0: today. Professor Lucy says the challenge is trying to ensure Australian artists don't lose out financially.
1: I think we have a responsibility to our kids and our kids' kids for making sure that we maximise Australia's economy, complexify the economy, and make sure that we maximise the opportunity. And so it is a difficult decision for the government, but I do think that it's a balancing act. We have to think about the economic opportunity that is ahead of us.
0: A community group challenging a major coal mine expansion in the New South Wales Hunter Valley has had a win in the High Court. The New South Wales Court of Appeal previously ruled the Independent Planning Commission failed a mandatory legal obligation when it approved the expansion of the Mount Pleasant coal mine without considering the impacts of pollution. The High Court today upheld that ruling. The Climate Media Centre says it means the approval of the mine expansion remains invalid. The Australian Medical Association is calling for urgent reform of the mental health system. Lewis Donaldson reports.
2: Ahead of World Mental Health Day, the AMA has released a new position statement which highlights growing concern that current services are failing some of the most vulnerable people in the community. It says 98% of survey respondents reported the system supports people with severe and enduring mental illness either poorly or very poorly. Vice President Associate Professor Julian Raitt says Australians living with severe and enduring mental illness deserve a system built around continuity of care, not one that only responds when people reach crisis point. The AMA is calling on governments to formally recognise severe and enduring mental illness as a distinct policy priority.
0: The gap in Australia's public housing history is being highlighted today. Shannon Kirkwood has more.
3: Australia's largest homelessness conference is underway in Darwin. Presented by the Australian Housing and Urban Research Institute, the theme of this year's event is disrupting the narrative. Returning to the conference is the Designing Australia's Public Housing and Exhibition, which showcases more than a century of public housing in Australia. Organisers say it also brings attention to the lack of co-design with communities, in particular for First Nations people, to support connection to culture and belonging. The top end has the highest rate of homelessness in Australia, with more than 13,000 people experiencing homelessness on any given night.
0: An American woman at the centre of a botched execution is awake and speaking. Krista Pike was sentenced to death over a 1995 murder. On the 30th of September, a lethal injection was administered, followed shortly thereafter by a second dose. Witnesses reported hearing her snoring before she was taken to hospital and put on a ventilator. In a statement issued this morning, Pike's lawyers say her recovery is medically unprecedented. They say they'll continue to ask for her sentence to be commuted to life imprisonment. And tourists will soon have to pay to see the 12 Apostles, with a new visitor precinct opening today. A fee for bookings will be introduced in April next year, with revenue to go towards protecting the coast and parks of the Great Ocean Road. Turning to sport, in tennis, men's world number one Jannik Sinner has been ruled out of the rest of the season with a knee injury. He hasn't played since July, and it's unclear at this stage if he'll be fit to play in the Australian Open in January. Sinner is likely to lose his number one ranking. Alexander Zverev has been accruing points since winning the French Open and US Open earlier this year.
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And welcome to Chimes. I'm Paul Gough. Great to have your company as I spread the love of great guitar music, jangling, rickenbackering right across the country. Big thanks to the Community Radio Network for allowing me to share this with you wherever you are in Australia. And for those listening overseas too, we occasionally get messages from people in as faraway places as Finland and the UK as well. Great to have you with us. And of course, heard first on the Mighty 2SCR in Sydney today, it is all new tunes, except for one track. I am going to be playing a track from the brand new Slow Pulp release. This is a group I love because for me, they're like as if Lush turned off all the fairy floss, all the fuzzy surrounds. A little less dreamy version of Lush is the best way to put Slow Pulp, and I just think they are brilliant back with their new album. I'll play you something new and old from them, but everything else is absolutely brand new. We'll hear from Spread Joy, we'll hear from September Again, we'll hear from Wollongong Side Sleepers, Hollow Hand. That's just to name a few, but let's kick off with a group. This is if you love indie pop, garage rock, and post-punk all woven together into one big, wonderful tapestry. There's so much of Pavement you can hear in this group. It's the vocals, I think, of singer-songwriter John Robinson. You can also hear elements of The Clean and The Pixies. They're called Ultralights from Atlanta. Their brand new release this year, Pleasure's All Yours, is 11 tracks of fantastic melodic pop rock that gives a nod to the 90s. And one of the names you're going to be hearing throughout the course of this whole program is that of the magical Mikey Young of Eddie Current's Suppression Ring, Total Control. He is the mastering whiz kid when it comes to this kind of sound, and he's done a pretty good job on this excellent album. From Ultralights, to kick off the show, here's the title track. This is Pleasure's All Yours.

magic of power pop. We play so many different kinds of guitar music, it's got to be fair dinkum and fantastic. But power pop is just one of those things, the ringing guitars, relentless rhythm sections and great harmonies. Songs that stay in your head for days. It's the brand new record called Off the Record by a group out of Italy who have been doing this for a while now, Radio Days. And they certainly love groups like The Records and The Jags out of the UK, and also dip their lid to Nick Lowe, Teenage Fan Club. That gives you a bit of an idea what you're going to hear on this brilliant album. It's really fantastic from Radio Days. I played you the track Keep Me Straight, and there's a lot of good tunes on this record with a very deeply woven DNA of good 70s power pop with a lick of the new. Prior to Radio Days, we heard from Ultra Lights, and that is another fantastic new release. Whoever tells you there's no good new music is talking a load of tripe. They're not trying hard enough to go around and listen and find things that are fantastic. But that's what we do here on Chimes, where you hear great new music. Big thanks, of course, to the Community Radio Network for sharing it around the country. And wherever you're listening, good to be with you. And, of course, on the mighty 2SER. Brighton's Hollow Hand are back with a new album called Wish Road South. This is the nom de plume of Max Kinghorn Mills. And all of his stuff, I have to say, has been really wonderful. He's been touring recently with Caitlin Rose and Aoife Nessa Francis, as well as supporting MJ Lenderman. That would be such a great concert to see him along with Mr. Lenderman. And this has dashes of psychedelic folk and jangly pop. This particular track is absolutely on point for our program. It's got that British jangly feel that goes down oh so well. This track is Here Are the Tulips.

playing a lot of good tunes today, and this is all brand new music, which is so exciting to know that for this particular styling, I'm never, ever running out of new music to share with you. A group there called The Goods, a lot of great things been written up by this group, whose album came out in the middle of September on the Dandy Boy label out of Oakland, California. The album's called Goodbye Summertime, and their reference point, a big star, The Birds Teenage Fan Club. Hey. Played you the track Punch Bowl, got nothing to do with the suburb. A little touch of Mellotron through that particular track too, but I probably played it because I was thinking of the suburb, but no, it's nothing to do with that. Hollow Hand, 3 minutes of absolutely gorgeous guitar pop with a touch of psychedelic folk, and as you heard at the start, excellent jangling guitars. Check out the album Wish Road South because it's well worthy of your attention. Not intention. It's my intention to make sure you pay attention. This is Chimes. And it's always good to be with you. We're off to Wollongong now. This is a duo, Side Sleepers, who have released an absolutely cracking debut album called Like an Almost Scalding Cup of Tea. It's the music of Catherine McTaggart and Mal Wales. And their love is something that is close to my heart, a really deep love of the music from the C86 era. Groups like the Pastels, BMX Bandits, but they also have an absolute devotion to Bell and Sebastian. Did you go and see Bell and Sebastian play recently? Their 30th anniversary of If You're Feeling Sinister. 30 years makes me feel incredibly old when I think of that. But I saw them on, the 10th anniversary version of that. Anyway, Side Sleepers love Bell and Sebastian, as many other bands. But this is such a good album. You've really got to check it out if you haven't heard it. I'm sure you have on 2SER and across the country as well. It's available on their Bandcamp site and is an absolutely charming way to kick off their musical career. From the album, Almost Like an Almost Scalding Cup of Tea, this track is Golden Age.

from the Gong to Germany. There's a straight line there if you get a ruler out. You came from the Sun 2, which is really gorgeous guitar pop. There's something about the way the chorus just sort of bends and arcs that had me hooked from the start. Dreamy, again, power pop. There's no better way than sort of describing it, really. From Baker Seats is the name of the band, and it's a taste of their new album coming out later this year. The album will be called Pool and Dive, and the track I played for you, You Came From the Sun 2. The members of this band have been in lots of other German bands, and I have to say, looking at the list, I really don't know any of them, to be honest, and I have followed a lot of German guitar pop over the years. But look, they're obviously well-versed in playing great music, and I think that's a catchy little tune. Prior to that, as I said, we're in Wollongong with the brilliant new release from indie poppers Side Sleepers, and I played for you the track Golden Age from their brand new album, Like an Almost Scalding Cup of Tea. As I said, check them out on their Bandcamp site. This is Chimes, heard first on the Mighty Tour CR right around the country, thanks to the Community Radio Network. Get in touch, my email, it's very easy, chimes@2ser.com, chimes@2ser.com. Now we're going to hear a track that is just, look, absolutely uncomplicated jangling guitar pop. What more could you ask for on this program? It's melodic, a little bit wistful, but and it's got that DIY spirit. It's a little bit rough-hewn. It's not perfect. But for me, that means perfection in a way. They're another duo. They go by the name of Half Tiger out of the UK. And they've just released a new EP. And this is, as I said, really catchy. As soon as I heard it, I knew it was definitely for us. This one from Half Tiger is called Consequences.

Now, a couple of weeks ago on Chimes, I gave you a little bit of a snapshot of the music from Nova Scotia. Now, I was going back a few years because there was this vibrant scene in the mid to late 90s that yielded all these great bands. And a lot of them, of course, ended up going over to either Toronto or Montreal. But this is a brand new group out of Nova Scotia. They're called September Again. And on their new EP, Second Summer, this is beautiful, understated, I guess Flying Nun-esque pop, but from more of the sneaky feelings angle rather than the chills or the bats. But it's a collection of songs that are just really, really cute, and I like them a lot. So that's why I wanted to share it with you. I played for you the track Ever Again, which is the opening track on this release from the Nova Scotians, September Again, and their second summer release. It's off the back of their debut album, which was called Winter's End, so they're into their seasons. Consequences was before that. Great bit of guitar pop from the duo Half Tiger. You're tuned to Chimes, heard first on the Mighty 2SER right around the country, thanks to the Community Radio Network. Now, a group is back that I absolutely love, and it was probably their album Movies that had me swooning to their sound, and particularly a track called Falling Apart, which I probably played two or three times on Chimes. Well, Slow Pulp are back with their latest, which is their third album on the Anti imprint, Chicago via Madison, this group, this quartet. They started out making or producing their own works, and it always sounded really good. But this, their brand new album, Melody, is another indication of a group that are very confident. I played you their first single called Better Man that came out earlier this year, and I've just been waiting ever so patiently for this new release, which has got a touch more synth in it. Some of the earlier stuff they did had some novelty-esque, quirky elements in what they did, but it didn't detract from some of the great dreamy pop that they wrote. This one again nails that sort of slower build to what they do. It's called Spill, and then I'm going to follow it up with another track from their Movies album that I really love called Idaho. This is Slow Pulp, and Emily Massey's voice is incredibly hypnotizing.

the work there of Slow Pulp. And if you don't own any of their records, go and check them all out on their Bandcamp page. The track there, Idaho, which came out on their Movies release, which was from 2020 from memory. And their brand new one that's just popped out, Melody, with a D-I-E at the end instead of a D-Y. And the track Spill from the excellent Slow Pulp. You tuned to 2SER, heard right around the country, and thanks to the Community Radio Network. Well, I love going angular at some point in the show if I can. And here's a group who have a new EP, which is technically their album because all their songs are very short. 10 songs in under 18 minutes. They don't muck around. They give it to you in one quick, short, sharp punch. Elements of Wire in what they do because of that sort of punchy feel, but also elements of the B-52s and maybe even going back to Talking Heads. They're called Spread Joy out of Chicago. And look, all of their releases so far have been fantastic. And this new one is just tightly wound, herky-jerky rhythms, sharp guitar lines, and so much fun. From Spread Joy, this is Cautionary Tale.

Well, a group that fall under the banner of off-kilter, and I guess Spread Joy do that as well. And I love that word or that term, and I love music that falls into that. This is a group out of the Netherlands with jangling guitars and post-punk elements called the Clittons, again mastered by the mighty Mikey Young. And it's a brilliant debut album from them, Have a Heart. They had a couple of EPs, and we've played tracks from those on previous programs, but Nothing to Teach is the name of the track I shared with you from the Clittons. Prior to that, the excellent Spread Joy, who are doing just that. Cautionary Tale was the name of that track. You've been listening to Chimes. I hope you've enjoyed this edition of the program. It's always a pleasure to bring you exciting new music. And I'll be back next week. Sometimes we dive into the 60s, sometimes we, get nostalgic into the 70s and 80s too. But this week it was all about new tunes. I'm Paul Gough. I look forward to your company next week. Stay safe, and I'll see you next week.

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1: The High Court today upheld a New South Wales Court of Appeal ruling which found the Independent Planning Commission failed to take into account the effects from climate change caused by emissions. Spokeswoman Wendy Wales welcomed the ruling.
2: We can finally make a change in direction in our laws and reflect the need to consider the climate impacts of our Scope 3 emissions from the coal that we export.
1: Business groups have met with Australia's tax chief today over the ATO's decision to stop accepting credit card payments. The new rules come into effect from December and is in response to the scrapping of credit card surcharges. The Reserve Bank of Australia says that move will save customers more than $1.5 billion a year. But business groups have expressed anger, saying since the reforms were introduced at the start of the month, they're having to absorb the fees and consequently have now lost the option of using credit card payments to the ATO as a cash flow method. A vigil has been held at Sydney's Bondi Beach 3 years on since the October 7 terror attack in Israel. 1,200 people were killed and 251 abducted in Hamas's attack. Jewish communities will also gather together for other commemorations scheduled across Australia today. The Bureau of Meteorology says September rainfall was low in the far west and most of the east, but above average in western inland areas. Laura Devoy has more.
3: The latest drought statement shows areas in South Australia's Gulf had their lowest September rainfall since records began in 1900. The Murray-Darling Basin had its second driest September on record. But Western Australia had its second wettest September on record, with above to very much above average rainfall for most of the state and adjacent areas in South Australia and the Northern Territory. The long-range forecast, which looks at October to December, shows rainfall is likely to be above average across much of the west and central regions and below average in the far north and southeast. Daytime temperatures are likely to be above average for most of the country.
1: Australians are being urged to support veterans in the lead up to the 25th anniversary of troops being deployed to Afghanistan. More than 35,000 Australians served in the region between 2001 and 2021 across a range of combat, reconstruction and support roles. Support groups say while the conflict has ended, many veterans are still living with the impacts of their service. Bravery Trust CEO Garth Callender says the anniversary is a time to honour veterans and support those still doing it tough.
4: So a veteran experiencing life challenges, the loss of a job, a relationship breakdown or a health issue, can find themselves with bills that go unpaid. These issues don't necessarily disappear with time, which I think is why an anniversary like this one still matters practically, not just symbolically.
1: Turning to sport, the Matildas will return to Victoria next month with Geelong confirmed as the second venue in a series against Colombia. The match will take place on Wednesday, the 2nd of December, following a game in Canberra the weekend before. And Lionel Messi is playing his last international football match. Argentina is taking on Benin in Buenos Aires. The score was nil all at halftime.
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8: And Shez.
7: Hey, Shez, how are you?
8: I am getting better.
7: You're getting better. Well, let's say a huge thank you to Shez, who did such a great job for 2 Bob on the weekend at the Old Bar Festival. Well done.
8: Hey! Oh, thank you. Woo! No, it was great.
7: Yeah.
8: I couldn't have done it without our Greek goddess Sophie.
7: Yeah.
8: And Nicola and Andy Bryant.
7: Yeah.
8: And Cam down doing, and Antonia down doing sound.
7: Yeah.
8: And interviewing bands. So it was a team effort.
7: Yeah. Cam and the guys in the Antonia studio. Did a great job there at the OB and sounded good. I tuned in and had a listen too. Yeah. It was going really good. Yeah.
8: The guys in the studio did a fantastic job as well.
7: Yeah. Well, well done to the Two Bobbers team and did a great job there. Yeah. And apparently it was a huge success. Actually, my granddaughters turned up and I said, oh, the Two Bob people were out there, and they said, yeah, we saw them, and they saw you. So there you go. So we had dinner with friends, and he was wearing an old Beach Festival t-shirt, just the same as Chez is wearing one today.
8: Yeah, they were going gangbusters.
7: And he says he goes every year and he gets a merch t-shirt. So, he's got a vintage Volkswagen.
8: Oh.
7: And I said, so how many V-dubs were there, you know, the combi vans?
8: Yeah.
7: And he said, oh, about 160 or so.
8: Yeah.
7: He said there was masses. Apparently it's the biggest gathering of
8: vans
7: in Australia. Yeah. Or the world or something, I don't know.
8: Saw an absolutely beautiful one. It was called Nemo.
7: Yeah.
8: And it was orange and white, and the owner was a German gentleman.
7: Mm-hmm.
8: Oh, it was to die for.
7: Yeah, well, I mean, these are mint condition.
8: Yeah.
7: He's had a bit of trouble with his he has a VW bug, but he's just got it back on the road and was looking good. So he drove it down there for the festival. And people want an extraordinary amount of money for some of these combi vans.
8: Yeah.
7: Unbelievable.
8: There was one there that I don't think I'd be particularly interested in buying when you see a couple of legs, two sets of legs from underneath it. Should we do some weather?
7: I think we better. Let's have some weather. Is there any weather with you?
8: Yeah. It's cloudy. High chance of showers, most likely in the morning and afternoon. Winds west to southwesterly, 15 to 20 kilometres an hour, tending south to southwesterly, 25 to 35 kilometres in the early morning. Overnight temperatures falling to between 9 and 15, with daytime temperatures reaching between 14 and 21. Coffs Harbour shower or two, 22. Foster showers easing, windy, 20. Kempsey shower or two, 21. Port Mac showers, 19. And Taree showers and 20. And that's it for the weather.
7: And we have the Foster Bar report.
8: Oh.
7: And it's just drizzly rain down there, and they reckon don't go and don't bother. No one's going out, so just stay indoors.
8: Yeah,
7: that's the forecast for the Foster Bar today. Just listen to Two Bob FM all afternoon. Mm. That's what they're saying. Oh, it's just written here on the report.
8: Oh,
7: so
8: cool.
7: There.
8: And later on, I'm going to tell you about two lovely stall holders that were lifesavers.
7: Well. Hang on to that, because we've got a little bit of Keb Mo.
8: Oh, yeah. We're going to play some good music.
7: This is One Day Away.
8: Woohoo!

0: Yes, and there's Celeste with that track, and it's called She's My Sunshine. And before that, of course, we had a little bit of Keb Mo and One Day Away. Now, Ches, I don't know whether you heard or not, but a young army soldier was killed just recently in the Northern Territory.
1: Yeah.
0: Did you hear about that?
1: Yep.
0: Shocking thing.
1: Yep.
0: He was a corporal, and he was killed... several other ADF staff were injured when an ADF vehicle rolled over. It overturned on the Mount Bundy training area in the Northern Territory. His name was Brendan Hanlon. He was 28 years old, too young to be dead, really,
1: yeah.
0: isn't it?
1: Yeah.
0: But he also had a partner and two young children. It's just
1: it's
0: tragic.
1: Sad. Yeah,
0: yeah, very tragic. But. Yeah. These are the problems that we have with training people to go to war, I suppose.
1: Yeah, yeah,
0: that,
1: yeah it's very – I think that's
0: dangerous
1: the second fatality they've had up at that training area. Yeah.
0: Yes, there was another one. There, a couple of – well, maybe 6 to 8 months ago, they had a guy that died while parachuting, who my son knows – was a good friend of his, and it was tragic. A really nice young fella, and his chute didn't open, and it's terrible.
1: It's not good.
0: Not good at all. Not good at all. All right, let's have something from. Do you like a little bit of Leah Senior? I've got this album.
1: She's cool.
0: Point Road Night, and which one have we got? We've got. Seasonal Rhyme, which is track number 6.
1: You are so professional.
0: So sarcastic, she is. Here is Leah Senior and Seasonal Rhyme.

0: Yes, and there's Sam Brown, and it's 20 minutes after 12. Chez,
1: yeah.
0: The bidding war apparently is up and going on the migration numbers for Australia.
1: Oh, yeah, yes, yes.
0: So they're all getting in on it. Mm. The bidding war is started on slashing migration numbers. It's begun. And of course, Labor, Liberal and One Nation are in on it. They're competing to see to up the ante on slashing immigration numbers. Labor says it will reduce the number of migrants coming into Australia. The Liberal National Party say they're going to slash the numbers immigrants, and Pauline Hanson in One Nation says it will drastically reduce immigration numbers down to, I think they said 10,000. Don't quote me on that, but yeah. I think that's what I heard on the media. So, the bidding was on.
1: I had heard that either the Liberals and One Nation were accusing each other, you've stolen my idea.
0: Yes, they were interviewing one of the One Nation senators apparently, and they said, but isn't this very similar to what Labor is proposing? And he said, well, yes, it's probably pretty much the same. And anyway, got into a lot of trouble from the leader of the party for saying that. So,
1: and how about Gina Rinehart and her $8 million building she's bought for One Nation up in Brisbane?
0: Yeah, well, that's after giving them a couple of million dollar plane to fly.
1: I think it's got a helicopter landing thing on top of it.
0: Oh, okay. Yeah. I hadn't heard about that. Oh, so yeah. That's pretty flash. So we'll keep you updated as to what's happening there. But I feel sorry for all those employment places like aged care facilities and things that are dependent on a lot of these new immigrants coming to fill the ranks of their nurses and all that sort of thing, because they're going to be out on their ear, I would suggest. So
1: yeah,
0: we'll see what happens. But anyway, we got a little bit of Olivia Dean coming up.
1: Oh,
0: why not?
1: That's a surprise.
0: You know,
1: you love Olivia.
0: You know, I got a bit of a soft spot for Olivia, and here she is with Dive, Olivia Dean.

0: Yeah, don't be fooled. It's ready to dive, D-I-V-E. A lot of people mistake that for ready to die. But yeah, that one's just called Dive, and it came out March 2024. I didn't realise it was that long ago, but there you go. It's Olivia Dean and another good track from her. Apparently, OpenAI have apologised to Australia in particular over the hacking of the Medicare data portal in June. It took them 3 months to let the government know that they'd actually hacked into the Medicare portal, and the Prime Minister Anthony Albanese was very put out that it took them that long to be informed. They apologised at a committee meeting in Sydney that they brought in the OpenAI big hitters to question them about it. And they were asked if OpenAI could hack and then break into oil or gas facilities and overtake it. And the representative said, to be honest, the answer is, we don't know. they're yet to know exactly what the parameters of the AI is, and so they ask it to do something, and off it goes, and it just whizzes and bangs and does its thing all by itself, and where it goes, nobody really knows. So yeah, he says, honestly, we don't know what it's going to do and how it's going to perform. So anyway, at least he answered honestly and didn't snow them with a whole lot of stuff that probably wasn't true. But what are we going to do with our AI? Is it going to be really good for us, or is it going to be bad for us? We don't know at this stage. It's too early to tell, but it's here to stay. Let's say that. It's 12:30. Oh, it's 12:30. Oh, we got jungle drums. It's
1: Hey, listen up. It's Two Bob Braves.
0: Oh, gosh, where did that time go? Let's have a look. Alan Tickle is the newly elected Mid-Coast Council Mayor, and Noel Heffernan will be talking with him on his Midday Magazine this Friday at around 1:30 p.m. So make sure to tune in this Friday's Midday Magazine program with Noel to hear Noel talking with the new Mid-Coast Council Mayor, Alan Tickle. That's True Bob Radio, keeping our community informed. And the Wild Hearts Tour is coming to our area. Three up and coming female artists will perform at Brush Turkey Books in Wingham on Thursday the 8th of October. That's not far away, from 6 p.m. until 8 p.m. And the Two Bob Outside broadcast team will bring you live interviews with the performers as well as their performances. Don't miss this special outside broadcast brought to you by Music New South Wales and Two Bob Radio. We love local music here at Two Bob. We certainly do. Well, it's time to let the cat out of the bag. Our very own Cam, I was just talking to Cam a few minutes ago, is bringing his youth show to stage as Two Bob Radio presents Hits of the Past Live. Yes, live. It's on Saturday the 17th of October at the Manning Valley Anglican College School Hall from 6 p.m. until 9 p.m. We're well aware that 3 hours is a long time, but don't worry, you don't have to sit there for 3 hours straight. We're encouraging you to move around, or should I say groove around, sing along or dance along, where you can have a great time there. Tickets $20 each available at the door. Children 16 and under get in for free. Yee-haw, yee-haw. 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That's 104.7. We love local music. We certainly do. Now let's have a look at the AM music for this week. Today you heard Bullhorn, The Lookout from Craig. Tuesday was Ruby Jones, The Souvenir.

Here, and on Monday we had Mississippi Shakedown, The Cost of Living is Killing Me. Now, tomorrow we've got Lulu, Sweet Thief, and on Friday we've got the new Putumayo Presents, African Sojourn. Oh, I don't know whether I'll get to play a little bit of African Sojourn. That's a new one there. I might be able to fit it in. Anyway, let's have a look at the albums of the week. The albums of the week this week are The 7-Ups with Flight. We've got Lottie McLeod and Boathouse. We've got Rhiannon Giddens and Hope is the Thing with Feathers. And we've got this one, Civic Video, Making Room for Others. And the track that I've got for you here is called Say It Loud. Let's have it.

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1: Now, Chez, it's 12:36. At 12:36, and I don't know about you, but did you hear about the meeting that the leaders are having? It's called pre-COP.
2: Just look on my face.
1: She knows all about it. She's the font of knowledge. And she's very interested. And COP stands for Community of Partners, apparently. And the COP is going to be held later on in the year. But and they're having a pre-COP. So this one, my headphones are dropping out. I don't know why. The pre-COP meeting is held in Tuvalu. The Prime Minister, Anthony Albanese, has been attending the pre-COP meeting in Tuvalu, where all the Pacific nations are meeting to discuss all their important issues, such as global warming and other pressing concerns faced by the political nations. And of course, Tuvalu is a tiny coral atoll, which sits at an elevation of 2 meters above sea level, so it's right in the forefront of global warming. There's been a lot of complaints from the opposition and people. They've been complaining that the government is spending $20 million on the gathering of all those Pacific nations.
2: Yep.
1: Timor-Leste was there as well, which isn't really a Pacific nation, but they went along as well. But I don't think you can complain about them footing a bill for $20 million for getting all those leaders together. I think it's a good thing if they if they're all on the same page and they get to talk to each other and verbalise their complaints and their wants and needs to the others before they go to the other big COP meeting. So I think that's fair enough. Someone was saying that the government spent $20 million on taking the NRL to Papua New Guinea.
2: Yep.
1: So
2: I'd rather save the country.
1: Yeah, I think a lot of these countries in the Pacific are really worried about where their future is heading and wanting things to be done. Yeah.
2: They're going to sink.
1: That's right. Well, they're not exactly sinking, but the sea levels are rising at an alarming rate for them, and the higher the sea gets, the less land they've got, and I mean that affects us as well.
2: Yeah.
1: I mean, look at all the coastal communities up and down the east coast of Australia.
2: Yeah.
1: I mean, Old Bars had lost a lot of its beach because of the erosion from the sea. It affects us as well, but they're right in the firing line, aren't they? I wanted to play a little bit of Panao, this one is called Arcade. It's a funny spelling of arcade. A-H-H, all capital letters R, and then Cade, C-A-D-E. The track that I've got is this one, and it's Panao with Kungs and Light Me Up. Here they are.

0: 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The Code of Practice outlines standards relating to program content such as news and current affairs, Australian music and sponsorship announcements. The Code also outlines the principles of diversity, independence and volunteerism as fundamental to community broadcasting. If you have a complaint regarding something that you have heard on this station, you should put your complaint in writing and send it to the station. If you would like a copy of the Code of Practice, please call us.
1: But you're in the water.
2: There we are. And yes, we were talking about what we've been doing.
1: Kayaking.
2: I didn't get to go kayaking this week. It was called off because of they thought it was going to be too wet. And we had a couple of drops of rain first thing in the morning, but it came out nice and sunny after that. But we met for coffee.
1: That's you were wet on the inside.
2: So yeah. So we got that. Now we were talking about that credit card surcharge, and you were saying that you were buying a little dilly bag or something, and They said you could do an electronic transfer.
1: Yeah, one
2: to
1: of those,
2: you
1: know,
2: card.
1: You just like tap straight into their account or cash.
2: Or cash. Yeah. I'm not a cash man, you know. Like no, I don't carry a lot of cash. It's
1: and then she said,
2: plastic, fantastic.
1: She said, "Well, where's your phone?" I'm there. Well, actually, it's being used to send the music to the radio station. So she got out the little square and
2: FPOS it. You could FPOS it like that, yes. Yeah. So a lot of businesses are threatening to raise their prices, you know, cafes and coffee shops and things. After the Reserve Bank of Australia, they banned the credit card surcharges, so they're not charging the surcharges. Mm. So they're thinking that they've got to up their prices to alleviate that. A lot of economists are now saying that this could be an inflationary trend. So, I think a coffee's these days about $5 or $5.20,
1: $5.50
2: somewhere. So, let's see what it goes up to. But, anyway, it's 12:45. Oh, woo-hoo. Gee, quarter to one. where's that? Time gone. Now we've got to play a little bit of Delilah Rain, and she's got such a beautiful voice. And what's the track called? It's called Honey and Whiskey. Just settle right back. This is a little bit of, I think it's blues. Yeah, a little bit of blues from Delilah.

0: Yes, and there's the beautiful voice of Delilah Rain, American singer, songwriter, and whiskey and what was that? Whiskey and honey and whiskey. Mm. It's 12:51.
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0: Now, Ches, do you remember Judith Lucy?
4: Mm-hmm, very droll comedian.
0: Yeah, she's a funny lady, funny lady. Well, unfortunately, she's in the news now for she's undergoing a double mastectomy after being diagnosed with breast cancer. So, but she still made a lot of fun out of the fact that made a lot of jokes out of the fact that she's getting both her breasts removed, and she said. Sorry, fellas, you had your chance, and she's looking forward to her next thing. What, going braless? So,
4: that would be so good, but I don't want to go that route.
0: So she's a really funny lady, but terrible that she's being diagnosed with breast cancer. Mm. Terrible that this young woman. I don't know whether you heard about this young woman's body was found on a sort of deserted property near Terengganu, which is actually up near Yukai and Kyogle on the far north coast of New South Wales. But there's another woman's body that's turned up. What's going on? It's crazy. It's just absolutely
4: bizarre.
0: That's
4: what's going on.
0: Yeah, I think you're. You're right on the money there. It's and I mean this must bring it to about 50 in the last 12 months. Women that have been found dead at the hands of either their husbands, partners, or lovers, or whatever. It's I don't know.
4: It's a worldwide epidemic. It's like those.
0: I don't think it's just here in Australia. I think it's I think you're right. I think it is a worldwide thing. But it's a worry, isn't it?
4: The Cornell 7 in the USA, they got a slap on the wrist for raping this poor girl.
0: Yes, the university, Cornell University in Massachusetts.
4: There's a slap on the wrist right in their
0: Well, they weren't even going to review it or investigate it.
4: No. But now they've gotten,
0: Now they've got some pretty highfalutin women behind it, and all on the go, as they say. Mm. Yeah, talking about all on the go, let's have something from Don Walker. Love a little bit of Don Walker. Yes. This is out of the Hot Lot, and it's his latest album. It's called. Love songs, and which was the one you like? You like Let's All Get Together, don't you? Yeah, okay, here he is.
4: Very bluesy.
0: Bluesy? Mm. Here's

0: Yes, and there's Don Walker and Let's All Get Together. A great song there. Yep. Now, it was terrible about Richard Moorcroft dying. He was the ABC news reader and the presenter of Letters and Numbers as well.
1: Yep.
0: Died at the ripe old age of 70. That hits me hard, from cancer. So, he's been on the ABC News.
1: Forever.
0: From 1983 until 2002. And, of course, then he did the Letters and Numbers up until 2012. So, and a very nice guy, apparently. Mm. So, we better go to the news.
1: Yes.
2: It's rising sea levels and intensifying natural disasters. Dr. Talia addressed a delegation of world leaders when they visited the small island nation today as part of the summit. 14 nations, including Australia, the Solomon Islands, Vanuatu and Mauritius, visited for the event despite persistent rain. The tour of the Pacific, which was designed to illustrate the impacts of climate change firsthand, was scheduled a month before the United Nations Conference of the Parties in Turkey, where Australia will host negotiations. But Dr. Talia says the event must deliver genuine climate commitments, including work to phase out fossil fuels and keep 1.5 degrees of warming in reach.
3: An expert in artificial intelligence says Australia needs relevant carve-outs to reap the financial benefits of AI data centres. Director of the Australian Institute for Machine Learning at Adelaide University, Professor Simon Lucy, has appeared at an AI parliamentary public hearing today. Professor Lucy has warned without the right frameworks in place, AI data centres may not act in Australia's best interests.
4: Making sure that we get the policy settings right where we can actually get the companies in, but also making sure that, and there is so much talent overseas too, so if we actually set it up, I think there would be a significant number of Australians looking to come back, and there's capital that comes back with that too.
3: Australia's goal of building 1.2 million homes in 5 years has slipped further out of reach. That's despite the number of homes under construction being the highest on record. According to the latest data from the Australian Bureau of Statistics, the nation completed over 355,000 dwellings in the first 2 years of the National Housing Accord, which started in July 2024. By the end of this year, Australia needed to have built 480,000 new homes to be on track to hit the target by the end date of mid-2029. It means the sector is short 124,000 homes, but pace is picking up, with 47,000 built in the June quarter. Queensland has retaken land forces, bringing the Defence Expo back to Brisbane in 2030. This year, the event is taking place in Western Australia, starting from this week. But it's been marred by protests in Perth, with hundreds of people marching through the city against the expo, chanting anti-war slogans and criticising the event. A major highway detour over the Blue Mountains in New South Wales is facing one of its biggest tests as the Bathurst 1000 gets underway. Drones, extra monitoring cameras and more police officers are monitoring the Darling Causeway and Chifley Road. The Great Western Highway at Mount Victoria is closed due to structural damage and repairs. Transport for New South Wales Director Howard Collins has told National Radio News they're looking at all options to keep traffic moving through Lithgow.
5: We have, along with the police, transport commanders, drones, speed cameras. We've got a lot of officers as well as gangs crews available as well, even for the heavies.
3: Turning to sport, in cricket, fast bowler Charlie Stobbe will become the New South Wales Blues' 123rd first-class captain tomorrow. The team will take on Tasmania in their first Sheffield Shield match of the season. Stobbe debuted for the club in 2016 and has been elevated to the role in the absence of Nick Maddison, who is on test duty.
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0: Yes, now let's have a look at the weather for the Manning Delta. Well, today's shower or two and 20 degrees. It's today's over and done and dusted. Let's have a look at tomorrow, Thursday the 8th of October. It's going to be a partly cloudy day, slight chance of a shower in the early morning. Light winds becoming south to southeasterly, 15 to 25 kilometres per hour in the early afternoon, then becoming light in the evening. Temperatures overnight 10 up to 21 degrees and, as I said, partly cloudy. Maybe a chance of a bit of rain, a 20% chance of rain. The UV index is up there in the high range of 8. So Friday the 9th of October, it's going to be a sunny day. Light winds becoming easterly, 15 to 20 kilometres per hour during the afternoon, then tending northeasterly during the evening. 8 to 24 degrees, and as I said, sunny day, and zero chance of rain. Oh, 5% chance of rain, and the UV index is a little bit higher, 9 on the UV index, so slip, slop, and slap then. And I've got Saturday coming up on the screen here, so I'll give that to you as well, just to keep you informed as to what's happening on the weekend. It's not looking good for Saturday. It's looking like we might get rain on Saturday. It'll be a partly cloudy day and a high chance of showers, most likely in the morning and afternoon. The chance of a thunderstorm as well in the afternoon. Light winds becoming northerly, 15 to 20 kilometres per hour during the afternoon, and then becoming light during the evening. The temperature is 13 to 29 degrees, and the UV index is 8 in the very high range, and 80% chance of rain. So they're thinking about 5, 6, 7 mils on Saturday. So the fact that we're going to get a thunderstorm is a bit of a worry, because it scares the wits out of dogs, kids, and cats, doesn't it? So that's something we've got to watch. Now, Chez, we were talking before the news about Richard Moorcroft,
1: yes,
0: dying. A lovely guy, and very into the flying foxes. I think he was working for Wires for his years, and he reared orphaned flying foxes and things, and. Again, died at the age of 70, which is too young to be dead.
1: Yeah.
0: Early last week, we had the news that former Australian parliamentarian and member of Liberal Party, Bruce Baird, had died. And he was a very honourable man, as we were told by... Dave, who apparently knew him, and I think his claim to fame is that not just that he was a parliamentarian and a member of the Liberal Party, but he was also the father of Mike Baird. And of course, Mike Baird became the Premier of New South Wales, the 44th Premier of New South Wales. And of course, his daughter was Julia Baird, and she's a very famous Australian journalist as well. So, we dip our hat to Bruce Baird, yeah. I think, and
1: very sad.
0: Yes, remember him fondly. All right, let's now. This young lady is setting the world on fire in the new sound of soul, and her.
1: Oh, I thought you were talking about me for a minute.
0: Well, you as well, but Iana
1: I'm not
0: Lee
1: new and young.
0: grew up in England, but is now working in the United States, and this one's called. Housebroken. Here she is. The new sound of soul.

0: Yes, there's Ayanna Lee with her Housebroken. And Chez, what's on at the movies at the moment? Do we know?
1: I'm so glad you asked.
0: We've got some atrocious weather at the moment,
1: and yeah, I think it might be
0: a good time to see if you can get along to the movies. Is what's on at Phase Twin?
1: Well, we've got The Other Mommy. It's an MA 15 plus. It's scary.
0: Scary one. Scary. I'm really not into those scary ones.
1: The Social Reckoning, which is, if you remember, The Social Network was about Facebook.
0: Yeah.
1: Well, this is The Social Reckoning, and it's sort of when Forbes or one of those Wall Street, they started to investigate what was happening there. The Avengers Endgame. Ooh, that'll be a good one.
0: That'd be a fast action one there. What's that one rated?
1: An M.
0: An M.
1: And it goes for 185 minutes.
0: Uh-huh.
1: Now, well, that's 3 hours.
0: Do you know anything about this new one, Verify?
1: Only what I read. It's a...
0: It's got Anne Hathaway in it.
1: Yeah, and she plays Verity Crawford.
0: Oh, okay.
1: A renowned author. And
0: Dakota Johnson.
1: Johnson, yeah.
0: Dakota Johnson's in it as well.
1: Yeah, she plays a struggling writer who relocates to the remote Crawford estate to ghostwrite for Verity. And then she's got... Verity's a bit scary.
0: Well, you like a bit of Josh Hartnell too, don't you?
1: Oh, yeah, and he plays Verity's husband.
0: Oh, okay.
1: And then it says, and it finds hard to separate fiction from reality, manipulation from attraction, and opportunity from obsession.
0: Okay, so it's not one for the kids. This is an MA 15 plus, strong themes and coarse language. It goes for 116 minutes, but great for the adults.
1: Yeah, but for the kids, we've got Paw Patrol, the dino movie. Coyote versus Acme, still going strong, and Shaun the Sheep, the Beast of Mossy Bottom.
0: Okay.
1: That'll be my next pick.
0: Well, you...
1: Oh, and Forgotten Island.
0: Yeah, Forgotten Island is another one that's opened there, and that's only a PG, so you can take the kids along to that. It's 109 minutes, and it's got Dave Franco, Ronnie Ching, and starring H-E-R, celebrating their last night together, Joe and Razor stumble upon a mysterious portal that transports them to a fantastical island of Nakali. So there you go.
1: Yeah.
0: So that's one for the kids. If you want to get along, you can check the... session times and dates for those at Phase Twin. Get along and see some of those. So, all sounded good.
1: Yep.
0: All right. Now, I'm really liking this new Jen Myers and the Rough and Tumble. We've got the album Tilt here, and I think I've got Double Talk. Let's have it.
1: That's a good track.
2: Don't you be fooled.
0: Yeah, it's good. I like it.

0: Yes, and there's Jen Myers and the Rough and Tumble with that one, and it's just called Double Talk. A great album. I love it. It's really good.
1: Yeah.
0: It's called Tilt, and it's got like the bumpers on the pinball machines as well. Now, Chez, do you want to introduce the guys that you were interviewing at the festival?
1: Yeah, I was lucky enough to be next to two really good neighbours. We didn't even need the good neighbour fence. They were lovely neighbours. One was called Norglass and the other one was Country
0: Kettle.
1: Country Kettle Popcorn.
0: Popcorn?
1: Yep. And this is what they had to say to me. And this first one is Norglass.
0: Let's have them.
1: Let's have them. Hi, this is Chez from Chez's Breakfast Table and I'm speaking to the lovely people from Norglass. Welcome to Two Bob.
2: Thank you for having us.
1: And tell me about your company.
2: So Norglass is an Australian-made, Australian-owned company.
1: Mm-hmm.
2: We focus very much on premium products without the price.
1: Yep.
2: So it's more so coming out into the community and showing people who we are and what we do, and creating some brand awareness for them. We have a lot of people that have tried our products, they've seen the versatility of our products, and once they try it they're extremely happy, they don't go back.
1: And how did you get into it?
2: So I've been working with paint for quite some time now, number of years. I love the paint world. I very much enjoy using Norglass. I've been using it for a long time, and when an opportunity came along I sort of didn't really leave them an option and jumped on board and haven't looked back. They are a fantastic company.
1: And I know you're keen on resin work.
2: I am. I do a lot of resin work. Actually, I do a lot of varied work. So I've just recently painted my camper. I've done I'm as mad as a cut snake. I've just done a vehicle. I've done a lot of resin projects in my lounge room, which my lounge room looks like a catastrophe, but it's very enjoyable. Very enjoyable to do.
1: Thank you for being on Two Bob Radio.
2: Thank you for having me.
1: No problem. Hi, Chez from the Breakfast Table, and I'm with...
3: Julian,
1: and you are from?
3: I'm from Country Kettle Corn.
1: Julian, you've been handing out a lot of candy corn this weekend.
3: Yeah, popcorn, flavoured popcorn. I love popcorn.
1: Mm-hmm. And you showed us a new flavour this morning.
3: Yeah, so every week I come up with a new flavour, and we did some experiment today and we came up with Redskin flavoured popcorn.
1: It was very nice. Yeah. So what is your favourite flavoured popcorn?
3: No, my favourite is just being able to cook it and give it to people and serve it up. Yeah. There is no favourite. Probably the traditional sweet and salty, but
1: yep.
3: I have no favourites. It's like having children and trying to pick a favourite.
1: Yeah.
3: If you tell somebody your favourite, then all the other children get upset with you.
1: Exactly. So, how long have you been doing this?
3: January this year.
1: You're a brand newbie?
3: Oh, very new, yes.
1: Oh, wow, you're going gangbusters.
3: Yeah, I was made redundant in November last year, and I thought, I'll take this redundancy. And I saw it on TikTok, said I could do popcorn, and I bought a machine, bought a second-hand machine, bought a van, and away we go.
1: Congratulations. Look, if you're looking for popcorn, Country Kettle Corn, gluten-free, nut-free, vegan-friendly.
3: Majority of the time, yes.
1: Cool. And you only go to markets? Or?
3: Yeah, I usually just do the harbourside markets at Coffs Harbour and the Bellingen market once a month.
1: Yep.
3: And the occasional festival, if it doesn't get in the way, and as long as it's a fun festival, and this one has been an amazing festival.
1: Yeah, you've cracked it for a good festival here today. Look, thank you very much for giving us your time.
3: Thank you.
0: Yeah, there you are. There's a couple of people that Chez interviewed at the Old Bar Festival.
1: Yeah, the Norglass one, they were right next door. So if I had to take a wee break, I'd just stick my head around the corner and go, "You're in charge."
0: Go for a quick wee walk.
1: Yeah, wee walk, and then I'd wee walk back.
0: Well, that's good, isn't it? Yep. It's great that you can backup from people like that. Now, let's have something from Eddie Dalton very quickly. And this one is Somewhere Along the Way. And I think this is a little bit of blues as well.

0: Yes, and there's Eddie Dalton. When did that one come out? It came out in April 2026. Thanks, Eddie. That'll be enough for now. And that one was Somewhere Along the Way. And, now let's have this one from Mount Seaview.
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0: Now, we got some indoor cricket news, Chiz.
2: Oh, look, I tell you what.
0: Yeah.
2: The Junior World Cup cricket in South Africa, it ran for a little while. Now, in the grand final, we had one, two, three. We had quite a few teams. We had the under 13 boys won their division title. The under 14 boys retained their title as world champions. The under 16 girls were crowned inaugural champions in the new division.
0: Gee, that's great.
2: The under 18 boys reclaimed their world title, and the under 18 girls retained their world title. And we should be especially proud of the under 18 girls because Riley McLeod from Taree was part of that team.
0: Oh, wow, local Taree guy. Well,
2: yeah, lovely little Taree. Well, she's not little, she's a tall girl.
0: Yeah.
2: But yeah, so good on these young people going out and playing cricket.
0: Maybe we could get him into the studio and do a little interview.
2: Yeah,
0: maybe
2: I'd love to get Riley in.
0: Yeah.
2: To talk to a mum.
0: Yeah. Sounds great.
2: Yeah.
0: All right, let's go with the Vernons. This one's in the hot lot at the moment, and it's just called Strike Out Again from the Vernons, and this one's Nightmare. No, hang on a minute. That's not it. Nightmare is this one. Just hold your horses there. Here it is, Nightmare.

0: Yes, and there's the Vernons, and that one was Nightmare, and it's 1:34, or if you like, let's see, 26 minutes before 2 o'clock here on Midday Magazine with Chez and Marcus on 104.7. Great to have you along. Now, Chez, it's time for On This Day. What do you reckon? Born on the 7th of October, what do we know about them? They're a Libra, aren't they?
1: They are a Libra.
0: A Libra?
1: Yeah. And their symbol is the scales.
0: Yeah, the scales.
1: Their air sign.
0: Oh.
1: And their ruling planet is Venus.
0: Love it.
1: Their key traits are charming, diplomatic, fair and social. Weaknesses, indecisive and conflict avoidant. And interests, balance, beauty and good conversation.
0: Good conversationalists, are they? Well, there you go.
1: I think we're both Libras.
0: Oh, I wish I was. I'm an Aries, but probably on the cusp of being a the fish one?
1: Aries and Taurus.
0: Capricorn? No.
1: The one before Aries.
0: Yeah,
1: Pisces?
0: Pisces. Yeah, Pisces the fish. Okay, now a couple of people born on this day. Desmond Tutu, the Anglican Archbishop of South Africa. He won the Nobel Peace Prize in 1984 and, of course, born in the Transvaal. Born in 1931. Thomas Keneally, the Australian author. Schindler's List. He's born in Sydney in 1935. Funny guy, Clive James. He was the TV presenter and Australian, born in Cogra, New South in Sydney, born in 1939. Now, Kevin Godley was born on this day in 1945, and of course, he was the English drummer and vocalist with 10cc. Mm-hmm. 10cc. Let's have 10cc, and this one's. Things We Do for Love.

0: Yes, and then we have 10cc and The Things We Do for Love. And then, of course, Kevin Godley, born on this day in 1945. A couple of other ones that were born on this day. John Mellencamp, the US rock singer-songwriter, born on this day in 1951. And, of course, Vlad the Impaler. No, not really. Vladimir Putin, born on this day. Vladimir Putin, born on this day, 1952, the Russian president and born in Leningrad. Yo-Yo Ma, the Chinese-American cellist, born in Paris in France on this day, 1955. Oh, this is a nice one. Jane Torval. Do you remember Torval and Dean?
1: Oh, yep.
0: Beautiful dancing, ice dancing couple, Torval and Dean, won the gold medals at the 1984 Olympics, and she was born in 1957. So she's 69, so there you go. Simon Cowell, he was born in 1959, the English recording executive and television producer, and of course X Factor head. He was born on this day in London in England in 1959. Brian Mannix, the Australian rock singer, Uncanny X-Men, I should add something from him, born in 1961. Sam Brown. Now, Sam Brown, the English singer and songwriter, was born on this day in 1964. I'm a bit partial to a little bit of Sam Brown. I don't know whether I can play you something. Here's Sam Brown and Stop.

0: Yes, and there's Sam Wood. Great track there, Chairs. And that one was Stop. And sorry, what were you going to say?
1: I was going to say I'm glad you had the mics off because I was singing my little heart out.
0: I wasn't going to say that. Chairs was sitting there and singing at the top of a voice and
1: I was.
0: Along with Sam Brown there. But, yeah, it's one of those ones that you can sing along with there. It's a great track there. And, she was born on this day in 1964, so she's only a youngster. Toni Braxton, also the R&B singer, born in 1967. But while we're talking about people born on this day, Tim Minchin was born on this day in 1975. I can't believe he's only born in 1975. But, of course, the Australian comedian, musician, he was actually born in Northampton in England, so he must have moved out here as a kid.
1: Because
0: he's,
1: but we'll claim him.
0: We definitely claim him as a... As an Australian, and I've got a little bit from him that Steve gave me, and it's called Prejudice. Now, I've never actually listened to it, but here's Tim Minchin and Prejudice. Here we go, Tim Minchin.
2: This is a song about prejudice. The language of prejudice and the power of the language of prejudice.

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Yeah, I like to ask the ladies round for ginger beer, and soon they're running their fingers through my ginger beard and dunking my ginger nuts into their ginger tea, yeah. And asking, can they call me Ginger? And I say, I don't think

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But if you cut yourself, you might catch gingivitis. So maybe you should shut

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And by red, I mean red and the other kind of red. It's a homophone. Only a ginger can call an Argentine ginger. Yeah, only a ginger can call another ginger ginger. Just like only a ninja can sneak up on another.

0: He's a funny guy, isn't he?
1: Brilliant.
0: Tim Minchin, and that one's called Prejudiced. And yeah, it's I should have given a language warning before that.
1: Didn't know.
0: I wasn't aware. So,
1: we weren't aware.
0: Yeah, sorry about that, folks. If that rocked your boat a little bit, but there he is. And Tim Minchin, born on this day, and he's 1975. And very funny, very funny guy.
2: 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That's 0458 100 013. Or find him on Facebook. 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
0: Yes, and we've got Womack and Womack coming up, and I love these three girls, the Womack sisters, from their self-titled album, and this one's just called If

0: So there's Womack and Womack, and Sandy Goodges.
1: They're
0: very talented young girls, aren't they?
1: I'd pay money to see them.
0: Oh, me too. I hope they come to Australia very soon. Mm. And, yeah, thank you for being with me today. And,
1: yeah, thank you for having me.
0: And helping me there. Mm. And that's just about us for today from Midday Magazine, from Marcus and Chez.
1: Chez, yep.
0: I'm going to go out with a little bit of Anna V. She's just perhaps fallen off the lounge, I reckon, when she didn't realise she was going to get a Guernsey today. But I heard her play with her husband Jeff. He's on bass. She's on guitar just recently. And thanks to the Avocados too. They were great. And here she is with Can the Beat. Bye for now. Oh, do come back and join me on Sunday for the Blues Show from 12 till 2 Sunday. Bye.
1: Bye.
0: Here's Anna V and Can the Beat.

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1: Opposition Leader Angus Taylor insists his plan to cut annual net overseas migration won't weaken the economy. Mr. Taylor announced yesterday a coalition government would reduce the number of temporary visa holders by a net 650,000 during its first term in office, while for 2 years, annual net overseas migration would be reduced to 100,000. Businesses have raised concerns about the cuts. Mr. Taylor says what's required is a rebalance.
2: We know we'll attract people who will earn higher incomes, make a bigger contribution, and pay more tax and contribute more to the budget. And that's why, by cutting the numbers but also raising the standards, we can balance the budget and ensure that this strengthens the economy, provides more productivity, more competitiveness, doesn't weaken it.
1: Children and parents are calling social media platforms to take responsibility for harm prevention online. David Wilson reports.
3: The Alana and Madeline Foundation has shared two reports detailing families' concerns with the federal government as the Commonwealth prepares its digital duty of care legislation. Older primary school students are concerned about unwanted attention and contact from strangers, while secondary students, particularly girls, have raised fears over unsolicited contact and sharing of intimate images. Many students across all groups distrusted existing safety tools and expressed scepticism over whether reports were worthwhile. In the meantime, parents and carers were most concerned about inappropriate contact and interactions, as well as misinformation from chatbots. Director of Policy and Prevention Ariana Kazemi says the government must ensure online safety is top priority over profits.
1: The founder of advocacy group Go Gentle has called for measures restricting voluntary assisted dying to be scrapped. Andrew Denton is addressing the National Press Club in Canberra today, saying policies that were originally designed to prevent people moving states to access jurisdictions where VAD was legal are still in effect, and they prevent people seeking assistance from being close to family. Mr. Denton explained what he'd like to see happen.
4: Gone will be outdated elements of our laws, enacted as safeguards, but which have turned out to be barriers. Residency requirements, which effectively prohibit dying people seeking VAD from moving into state to be near their family. What once perhaps made sense when VAD was only legal in a handful of states is today redundant.
1: 77 mayors from across Queensland have signed a letter urging the federal government to abandon proposed changes to disaster recovery funding. They say it will force local communities to fork out the difference in times of flood, fire or severe weather. The state's disaster recovery minister, Anne Lay, also wrote to Prime Minister Anthony Albanese as the state government pushes for the Commonwealth to ditch the plan ahead of the next federal budget in December. It comes after the Labor government announced changes to the disaster recovery framework in June that would reduce its contribution from 64% to a 50-50 split with states. And in entertainment news, director Steven Spielberg is reportedly returning to Transformers. The filmmaker has served as executive producer on all past films and has reportedly been enlisted to oversee the creative aspects of an upcoming untitled installment of the live-action franchise. Michael Bay is also in early talks to return as director, with no decisions made over casting just yet. And in sport, in cricket, the 2026-27 Sheffield Shield has begun in Melbourne this afternoon. Victoria are batting against South Australia at Junction Oval. Both squads are missing players who are representing Australia in South Africa and Australia A in India. A short time ago, the hosts were 5 for 133.
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We are also live streaming. Our studio is located in the corner of Macquarie and Winter Streets in Taree, the Manning Valley, in the mid-north coast of New South Wales in Australia.

0: Good afternoon, I'm Alyssa Delfs. Hundreds of people gathered at Bondi Beach today to mark the third anniversary of the October 7 terrorist attacks in Israel. The massacre, which largely took place at a music festival in Israel's south, left 1,200 people dead and 251 people taken as hostages by the Gaza-based militant group Hamas. Following prayers at a service at the Bondi Pavilion, Israel's ambassador to Australia, Hillel Newman, remembered those who lost their lives.
1: We ask leaders in Australia and around the world to keep the memory of October 7th alive in order to ensure that every Jewish family can gather and celebrate in safety everywhere.
0: There's been discussion today over research suggesting Australians could benefit if the federal government ran supermarkets rather than regulating them. Lewis Donaldson explains.
2: The Greens Research Institute has proposed the government create a publicly owned supermarket chain to challenge the duopoly of chains like Coles and Woolworths. It comes after New York Mayor Zoran Mamdani pitched a similar $25 million policy this week. But Australian economics expert Dr. Balaji McCarm says it might be the best solution. He says consumers choose supermarkets based on a variety of factors like convenience, range and trust, as well as affordability. He suggested that strengthening competition laws and improving chain efficiency would be more effective.
0: The acting Prime Minister is attending the 2026 Land Forces Expo in Perth and says the annual event makes a significant contribution to Australia's defence industry and the capabilities of the ADF. 964 exhibitors are displaying their wares at the expo, with 260 from overseas. Richard Miles says it's an example of Australian innovation.
3: We live in an age where the pace of transformation, the pace of technological innovation has never been faster. And so the need to get the latest technology into the hands of our warfighters as quickly as possible to make sure that they are able to do what they need to do and that they do so in a way which is protected is so absolutely critical, which is why land forces matters.
0: The Bureau of Meteorology says September rainfall was low in the far west and most of the east, but above average in western inland areas. Laura Devoy has more.
4: The latest drought statement shows areas in South Australia's Gulf had their lowest September rainfall since records began in 1900. The Murray-Darling Basin had its second driest September on record, but Western Australia had its second wettest September on record, with above to very much above average rainfall for most of the state and adjacent areas in South Australia and the Northern Territory. The long-range forecast, which looks at October to December, shows rainfall is likely to be above average across much of the west and central regions, and below average in the far north and southeast. Daytime temperatures are likely to be above average for most of the country.
0: And the latest prototype of Australia's $42 million 2030 moon rover has been revealed. The mower-like machine that has been built to chew up moon dust was developed as part of an Australian-led NASA mission to the lunar South Pole. The rover is one of several designs being tested and refined ahead of the journey. And in sport, Lionel Messi has enjoyed a fairy tale farewell after scoring in his last appearance for Argentina in their 3-0 win in Buenos Aires. The 39-year-old announced his retirement from international football after defeat in the World Cup final, but was invited to participate in the friendly to celebrate his career. He ends his international career with 208 senior caps, the most of any player in the team's history, with his 126 goals for Argentina also a record.
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Yeah, g'day. This is Jack Thompson from Coast Care, from Land Care, and from Woolgoolga. 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
1: Hello, I'm Elisa Dunn. The Leader of the Opposition says a High Court ruling against the expansion of a New South Wales coal mine is a direct threat to the region. The landmark ruling upheld a State Court of Appeal decision, which found the Independent Planning Commission failed to take into account the effects from climate change caused by emissions when approving the Mount Pleasant coal mine expansion. But Angus Taylor has called the move absurd, saying under the international rules Labor champions, emissions are counted where coal is used, not where it's mined. He says it's a recipe for endless legal challenges and will reduce jobs, not global emissions. Meantime, president of the Hunter Valley community group that challenged the decision, Wendy Wales, welcomed the outcome.
2: We can finally make a change in direction in our laws and reflect the need to consider the climate impacts of our Scope 3 emissions from the coal that we export.
1: The Housing Industry Association says it's shining a light on the consequences of Australia falling behind on progress against the National Housing Accord. It comes following the release of new data from the Bureau of Statistics outlining the first 2 years of the 1.2 million homes target. HIA manager Jocelyn Martin says based on new home commencements, Australia is almost 95,000 dwellings behind the target. She says it equates to a significant shortfall in meeting the target, as well as $45 billion in economic activity that the building shortfall would have generated had it occurred. The Australian Defence Force has suspended use of Supercat all-terrain vehicles. It follows the death of Corporal Brendan Hannam earlier this week during an exercise at a training base in the Northern Territory that also injured five others. Corporal Hannam was killed when the Supercat vehicle he was travelling in rolled at the Mount Bundy training ground. As the incident is investigated, Defence Minister and Acting Prime Minister Richard Marles says he has spoken with the Chief of the Defence Force.
3: To look at what would be the best vehicle to examine issues such as risk settings, management of fatigue, appropriate training, all of those issues across Army and the Defence Force.
1: And the gap in Australia's public housing history is being highlighted today, Shannon Kirkwood reports.
4: Australia's largest homelessness conference is underway in Darwin. Presented by the Australian Housing and Urban Research Institute, the theme of this year's event is disrupting the narrative. Returning to the conference is the Designing Australia's Public Housing and Exhibition, which showcases more than a century of public housing in Australia. Organisers say it also brings attention to the lack of co-design with communities, in particular for First Nations people, to support connection to culture and belonging. The topic has the highest rate of homelessness in Australia, with more than 13,000 people experiencing homelessness on any given night.
1: And turning to sport, in cricket, fast bowler Charlie Stobo will become the New South Wales Blues' 123rd first-class captain tomorrow. The team will take on Tasmania in their first Sheffield Shield match of the season. He debuted for the club in 2016 and has been elevated to the role in the absence of Nick Maddison, who is on test duty. And in more sport, with the IRL Rugby League World Cup just around the corner, the Australian Gillaroos have unveiled their squad ahead of the tournament. Australia will take on Samoa on October 16 with Sydney Rooster Isabel Kelly at the helm as captain.
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6: 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She's had a heart attack. 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
8: 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Great to have your company this afternoon. Unfortunately, Jay the Songbird's not here today. It's just me flying solo. However, I'm very excited to say that Jay the Songbird will be co-hosting alongside me at Brush Turkey Books tomorrow night for the outside broadcast that we're doing from over there at Brush Turkey Books. It's going to be so much fun. It is the Music New South Wales event, the Wild Hearts Tour, and there are three performers performing at Brush Turkey Books tomorrow night. Chez is also going to be out there. She's going to interview the performers, and Jay the Songbird and I are going to bring you a live broadcast of the Muso's performances on the night, which should be a lot of fun. And a huge shout out to Fiona, who's going to be here in the studio keeping things afloat in here. Thanks very much, Fiona. It's going to be so much fun. And what's also going to be fun is later in the show today, about halfway through, so around about 6:30, 4:30, what is my brain doing? Around about 4:30 today, I'm going to be chatting with well-known pianist, that's piano player, Elena Katz-Chernin. So that should be great, especially seeing I'm a pianist myself. So very interesting chat on the way for sure. So stick around for that one. Plus, I'm going to be sharing with you some recordings from the Old Bar Beach Festival over the weekend. I went on a few walkabouts, Cam's walkabouts, describing different things that I saw and talking about different things that I did. In fact, there's one recording that I took from On the Space Jam Ride, which I played earlier in the week on the Monday Night Drive show, and I'll share that a bit later as well, plus some of the other walkabouts as walkabout clips as well. I had to think of the word there. And we might also hear the sounds of combis going by. So stick around. That's all coming up this afternoon. But to get our feet moving, to kick off the show today, I thought, how about a bit of Footloose? Get the feet moving, get loose. You know what I mean? Anyway, kicking us off this afternoon, it is from the Footloose soundtrack, Footloose. Let's go.

0: Astounding. Time is fleeting. Madness takes its toll. But listen closely.
1: Not for very much longer.
0: I've got to

0: you can't see me. 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Well secluded, I see all.
1: With a bit of a mind flip,
0: you're into the time slip.
1: And nothing

0: The Time Warp from Rocky Horror Picture Show. What a great song that is. And we kicked off the show with a bit of Footloose from Kenny Loggins. And I have to shout out Shez. Shout out to Shez, who was time warping in the studio with me just now. And also shout out to Tiger, who's been doing some cleaning just in the general area of general lobby area here at 2Bob, and who looked through the studio window into the studio, into Shez and I, time warping, and I could see the look on his face thinking, what are they doing? But anyway, let's learn a little bit about both of those songs, as a matter of fact. And we'll start with Footloose. And Footloose is a song co-written and recorded by American singer-songwriter Kenny Loggins. It was released in January of 1984 as the first of two singles by Kenny Loggins from the 1984 film of the same name, Footloose, of course. And the other single, by the way, being I'm Free, in brackets, Heaven Helps the Man. Now, Footloose spent 3 weeks at number one, March the 31st through to April the 14th in 1984 on the US Billboard Hot 100 chart, becoming Kenny Loggins' only chart topper, and was the first of two number one hits from the film. Billboard ranked the song at the number four song for 1984. The song was very well received and is one of the most recognizable songs recorded by Kenny Loggins. When the American Film Institute released its AFI's 100 Years, 100 Songs, Footloose reached the 96th position. The song was covered by country music artist Blake Shelton for the 2011 remake of the 1984 film. Nice. Now, as for the Time Warp, it's a song featured in the 1973 rock musical The Rocky Horror Picture Show. Its 1975 film adaptation, The Rocky Horror Picture Show, and the 2016 TV production, The Rocky Horror Picture Show, Let's Do the Time Warp Again. The song title comes from a dance performed during the pre-chorus of the song, which is all the pelvic thrusting and hands on your hips and jumping to the left and stepping to the right. But anyway, the song is both an example and a parody of the dance song genre, with much of its lyrics consisting of instructions for performing the dance. For example, it's just a jump to the left, and then a step to the right. Put your hands on your hips, you bring your knees in tight. Anyway, this dance became one of the major audience participation activities during screenings of the 1975 film The Rocky Horror Picture Show and live performances of the original 1973 stage production The Rocky Horror Show. The song is classified as a glam rock and roll song. It's the sort of genre that it falls into. And the song was, of course, written by Richard Hartley and Richard O'Brien and performed by Richard O'Brien on Spicks and Specks way back in 2008 as the closing number for the show that he appeared on. And Miff Warhurst still cannot look Adam Hills in the face after that episode, after he removed his Velcro suit to reveal G-string, fishnets, and Rocky Horror Picture, basically a Rocky Horror Picture Show outfit. It was, a lot. But let's move on and let's wind the clock back a little bit as we go back to the Old Bar Beach Festival that we had over the weekend. It was a great success, and I went on many walkabouts talking about lots of different things that I saw and things that I did. And here is the first of those walkabouts. Let's have a listen.
1: Well, g'day, Two Bobbers. Cam here for another Cam's Walkabout. Taking in all the sights here at the Old Bar Beach Festival. The music in the background you can hear is Sweet Heaps, and boy, aren't they great. They're from Newcastle. I'm actually dressed up in Newcastle Knights gear, and one of the guitarists is actually dressed as a knight, which is, I think, really cool. Now let me tell you about what we can see and do at Old Bar. We've got lots of food options: dumplings, barbecue, chips on a stick, potato on a stick, Dutch pancakes, and sweet street bites, and lots of art and pizza. I can see a pizza van down there. Well, that's my lunch sort of. And what else can I see? Chewbob's store looking grand as always. That's bright and colourful. Always a good two Bob and Richard at the gazebo. And it's not just the two Bobs, so there were some other stores here as well. Popcorn is about a lot of tropical snow, so like sort of frozen with drinks of sorts. That's the best way I can describe that. And gelato is available as well. That's walking past the mobile refill where you can refill the water bottles. That's a really cool thing to have here. And some good burgers available, potatoes to the max. Lots of different food options here. You're definitely going to be well filled. There's a big show bag, a show bag vendor, we'll call them a vendor, where you can get the show bags, nice little souvenirs of the day. And there's also a few other stalls here, lots of different things. There's amusement rides, and I might do a little click for you from one of the amusement rides a bit later on. Let's hope I can get over there and get on said ride. That's going to be fun. And, slow-cooked meats, slow-cooked meats, can't even speak, I'm just starting to order pizzas. Well, it's a kid's zone, so there's plenty to eat for the kids as well. Oh, let's not forget the combi vans. I might have a look at the combi vans later and give you another walkabout as I go past the combi vans. Lots of stalls. I know I'm repeating myself. But I'll keep you updated on what I've seen, what I've done out here in the Alba Beach Festival. There's cheeky churros here as well. Who doesn't love a good churro? Or churro, how we say. And there's some, as I said, there's lots of interesting things to see down here. There's lots of interesting things to do and enjoy the music, look at the stalls. And there's classic cars here as well. It's not just combis, it's beautiful old cars on display as well. Oh, you can get yourself a hat. It's a nice hat. It's a nice hand store here. Oh, you can get some temporary tattoos. They are temporary. Mine's the temporary. And lots of other fun things as well. There's even a big fire engine here. And as I said, amusement rides is a ride that takes you about 10 feet in the air. To me, even higher than 10 feet in the air. That's the ride I might be talking to you from a bit later, so that'd be cool. And lots of other epic rides as well. And some carnival games as well for the kids. I think carnival games might be here. I'm just seeing kids' movies, stalls, all these inflatable amusements for the kids as well, inflatable slides. And there's Fairy Floss, the RFS here, the New South Wales RFS Albert Brigades here. And there's lots of other things here as well. Oh, by men's sheds floating around as well. That's right. I knew that. Chip on a stick. I said chip on a stick. Dagwood dog. You can give yourself a classic Dagwood dog. Right, Aussie treat. There's so much to see and do down here at the Isle Bar Beach Festival. This has been Cam's Walkabout. I'll update you once again with some other fun things that I've been seeing and doing. And as I said, I might even update you from one of the carnival rides. I think the one that goes about 10 to 12 feet in the air will be fun. See you soon.
0: Oh, yes. Boy, did I have fun at the Isle Bar Beach Festival. And I mentioned there I might do an update from one of the rides. And yes, I did do a Cam's Walkabout, even though I didn't actually walk. I did do a Cam's Walkabout from one of the carnival rides, the Space Jam. We'll share the fun of that a bit later on. But first, we're off to a song that you may have heard if you were listening into the Spectrum of Sound show on Monday. And I thought of this song after the Alpine Beach Festival because I pretty much I talked about everything at the Alpine Beach Festival and I did have a go at the Space Jam. So let's enjoy a bit of Shakira and Try Everything.

0: Thank you very much.
1: Hey, yo, big wave. 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

0: And that was a little track from Justin Wellington and the Digital Farm Animals, a nice little version of Aiko Aiko, in brackets, My Bestie, because there's another little melody in there with the words My Bestie. Great little song there to bop along to, and also a great song to bop along to was Shotgun from George Ezra, which we heard before, and Try Everything from Shakira as well. You're on 2Bop Radio, 104.7 FM. I'm Cam, and I'm delighted to be joined on the phone by pianist and composer Elena Katz-Chernin. Elena, thanks so much for chatting with us.
1: Lovely to talk to you today. Thank you.
0: You're very welcome. So you're about to come up to this area very soon for a performance at the Manning Regional Art Gallery. Would you like to tell us a little bit about that performance that's coming up?
1: Well, first of all, of course, I'm very excited to come and play. I perform with a wonderful pianist, improviser, radio presenter Tamara Anshizlovska. We play piano with four hands, so it's two
0: wow.
1: pairs of hands. Yes, so we play more notes than, you know, our 10 fingers individually. So we play my music I wrote. I wrote either for ballet, for film, or for piano originally, or for string orchestra, and we perform those pieces for you in a program called Ancient Letters, because it refers to an album that we named Ancient Letters, which is a piano concerto that Tamara played. And we perform it without orchestra, but we perform it almost orchestrally.
0: That is absolutely brilliant. Sounds like a fantastic performance. Elena, would you like to tell us a little bit about how you got into composing, and particularly how you got into playing the piano?
1: I was 4 years old when my sister, who's 2 years older, was having a piano lesson, and I was just watching how that was happening. And when the teacher left, I played all the pieces that my sister was about to learn. And until then, I wasn't really speaking. I was a little bit slow in my development. My parents were really worried. And when they saw that I could just play piano, they were very, very happy and relieved that I had something to contribute to the world, if it wasn't words. And when I was 5, after that, I continued playing piano, and I was just devouring the music that was on the piano in the house. I loved reading music and playing it, but I also started improvising my own music, and I wrote my first piece called Lullaby when I was 5. And I just never stopped composing from that point on.
0: That is absolutely incredible. I'm so fascinated to hear that, particularly because, Elena, I'm a piano player as well. That is my main instrument.
1: Ooh.
0: And I got my start at around about age 5 as well, when I heard a piece of music at a function that I'd been to with Mum and Dad the night before. And after about an hour of begging, they finally let me on the big pianola, which we still do have, by the way. And I played that piece of music that I heard the night before.

0: So that's what prompted me to then, mum and dad, to get me piano lessons, and here I am today. So it's fascinating.
1: Are you a composer?
0: I actually have composed quite a few compositions. I've sort of slowed down a little bit, haven't done much composing of late. But back in the day, about a few years ago now, I think round about the COVID times, I was working out quite a few compositions. I'd record myself playing them so that I remember how they go. But quite a few of them don't have names just yet. I've just given them numbers at this stage. But yeah, it's so fascinating talking to a fellow pianist and composer as well. So, Elena, what's it like having an extra pair of hands playing alongside your hands?
1: Well, it's much more fun because there's way more notes that can be played at any given time on the keyboard. You know, the keyboard has, as you know, 88 keys. And so that already makes it like a quarter of the notes can be played at any one time. That's amazing. And it's much richer. It's more fun. We overlap hands. We don't always play the same from concert to concert because we improvise while looking at the score that sometimes just has one line and chords, you know, chord symbols. So we leave it very open often. Sometimes we just decide who plays the melody and who plays the accompaniment. And we also swap, like we swap bass and soprano, we swap sides on the piano because it's more fun to have a chance to play on the top, you know, the really bright notes or the bass notes. And sometimes we just like to swap, you know, because it's kind of more interesting to hear, you know, different kind of sounds on the piano. Piano, for me, is one of the richest instruments. You can do so much. It's like a little orchestra, you know, and it's very much fun to work with someone who understands your thinking and understands your music. So Tamara really understands my music, and I have written quite a few works for her specifically.
0: That is so cool. And I love actually doing duets as well, playing with four hands. Let me ask you, do you ever switch over mid-performance, mid-piece?
1: Mid-piece we've never done. We do overlap hands, sometimes. So that's kind of fun. It's like a little bit acrobatic, and it does require choreography. So it really requires one person getting out of the way and getting, otherwise, once I remember we didn't plan how we're going to do it and somehow we got stuck. And Tamara kind of couldn't get her hand out of like where I was playing and it took her a while to kind of unscramble the hands. It was a funny situation. Yeah. We made fun of it. We have a lot of fun playing piano. It's never kind of scary, really scary. It's just fun scary. So we kind of, because we don't know exactly what's going to happen, it's very exciting and thrilling for us.
0: Yeah.
1: Because it's like an adventure we go on. And it's also very much to respond to how the audience reacts. So we are very much going with the audience, how we feel the room is feeling.
0: Yeah, that's it. It's always great fun for me too when I play, and I always think of it as an adventure as well. And I particularly have been quite inspired by Victor Borge, if you've ever heard of him.
1: Love him.
0: Same here.
1: I have stomach cramps when I watch Victor Borge because it's so funny and I laugh so hard.
0: yes, he was
1: wonderful.
0: Absolutely brilliant. And I'm sure you and Tamara are going to be absolutely brilliant as well. So, Elena, you're very welcome. After the art gallery gig, what's next for you? What are you going to get up to next?
1: Well, overall, it's our kind of tour. So we have four concerts overall.
0: Oh, nice.
1: We are also, we continue, creating. I could create operas, musicals.
0: Cool.
1: I'm writing actually three operas right now. I'm writing a piece for orchestra. I'm writing actually a couple of pieces for orchestra at the moment. I'm writing a piece for piano trio. So there's a lot of things in the pipeline. I'm editing a lot. I'm orchestrating something. So there may be a soundtrack for a film. So my work is very varied, which is lovely because it's never, never, never, ever boring.
0: Yeah, I was going to say never a dull moment. That all sounds really, really cool. So if anyone wants to keep an eye on your music, your piano playing, your composing, what you're getting up to, is there an online presence somewhere people can go?
1: good question. There's a lot of music on, obviously, on different sound platforms, you know, Spotify, YouTube. I am not very present on social media because I didn't catch on that. But other people, of course, are, and I'm conscious of that. But one day I probably will go on the social media and become present there. But one can find my music on all kinds of platforms. This album, Ancient Letters, is out. It's on ABC Classics. It's very, very kind that ABC plays it often. Pieces from it. There's not just Ancient Letters concerto. There's other concertos called Lebevol and other pieces as well, and including Eliza Aria arrangement I made specifically for Tamara for piano and orchestra. And lots of pieces are out there in different formats and different versions too. I love creating versions of pieces. So if something is for orchestra, I like to make it maybe for string quartet or a version for piano trio or clarinet and piano, things like that. It actually gives me great joy to give a piece another life.
0: Yeah, that's exactly right. I totally agree with that. And I also love when some composers do a set of variations on a certain tune. Like I think it was Mozart, from memory, that did the variations on Twinkle, Twinkle, Little Star, and I really enjoyed playing them. So,
1: it's sensational because it shows you what you can do with just a couple of notes, and especially with that particular tune of Twinkle, Twinkle, Little Star. It's fantastic what you can do with CCGG, you know. It's a great way how you can vary material. So if anybody's learning how to compose, one should probably study those variations because it tells you all sorts of things about texture, you know, and rhythm, and how you can develop a melody and make it sound interesting every time.
0: Yeah, absolutely. Well, Elena, thanks so much for chatting with us today. It's been absolutely sensational chatting with you.
1: Thank you. And I loved talking to you. Thank you. Good luck with your playing piano and composing.
0: Thank you very much. Very much appreciated. And I hope to get along to the performance as well. So I'd love to see what you two can do.
1: Thank you very much. I look forward to meeting you.
0: Absolutely. Yes, you too. You too. And Two Bobbers, that was Elena Katz-Chernin, their composer and pianist, chatting with me about lots of different things to do with piano and composing, but also about the performance that she's doing with Tamara Anna Sisloska coming up at the Manning Regional Art Gallery on Saturday the 24th of October. I'll say that again so you can put it in your diaries. Saturday the 24th of October from 7 o'clock. If you go to the Humanitics website, you can get your tickets there. You don't want to miss this. Four hands on the piano, sometimes overlapping. It's incredible work. And it leads us beautifully into the next song. And I had to play this because it's one of my favorite songs. I Love a Piano.

0: A lovely old song from back in the day. That was I Love a Piano, one of my favourites. And how could I not play that after an amazing chat with Elena Katz-Chernin? Thanks so much, Elena Katz-Chernin, for that. It was so cool being able to chat all things piano and composing and pretty much those two, piano and composing, with a fellow pianist and composer. It was genuinely one of my favourite interviews I've ever done. It was just so cool. Alrighty, speaking of so cool, let's get back to my adventures at the Old Bar Beach Festival. And remember, I told you I was going to share my experiences on the Space Jam? Well, let the chaos begin. Here we go.
1: Attention! Ladies and gentlemen, the show is going to start.
2: 5, 4, 3, 2, 1, 0.
3: And here we go, up in the air, ladies and gentlemen. I'm holding on tight because this is going high. And what an incredible view I'm getting already, and we're not even halfway up. I can see lots of houses, I can see the sea. And I can see behind me the Old Bar Beach Festival. It's going off. Here we go. I'm gripping onto this railing as tightly as I possibly can. And here we go, ladies and gentlemen. What an incredible view I have. Look how high, you can't look, you're on the radio, my apologies, but we are so high up. I forgot that I had to hold onto my cap. Hopefully I don't lose the cap in the headwinds. Oh, it's very windy up here. But it's awesome. Very, a little scary because it's so high up. But I am holding on very tightly, folks. Alrighty, whoa. My hat's coming a bit loose, so we might lose it a bit. No, we're good. This is so cool. This is terrifying, but cool. It's a brilliant view up here. There's a big runway to the side, I think, for planes to land in the grassy areas. I can see the beach even. Wow! This is unbelievable. I know Jane says we're expecting me to go, Yes, turning into a seagull, but I'm okay. I am okay. Still a little terrified because we're so high up, but I'm trying not to look directly down. I'm looking out at the Old Bar Beach Festival and all the I can see Dodgem cars just below me. I'm trying not to look too much down. I can see all the tents. I can see the sea. I said the sea already, didn't I? I'm repeating myself. I'm just having so much fun up here, ladies and gentlemen. This is one heck of a Cam's walkabout, even though I'm not actually walking. I'm swinging around at the top of the Space Jam ride. This is incredible. This is so much fun. Now, I have to say, I'm glad I've decided to order my lunch after this and not before. Oh my goodness. This is unbelievable, ladies and gentlemen. We can see everything from up here, literally everything. Houses, combi vans, the classic cars, the fields, the stage, all the goodies that the Old Bar Beach Festival has to offer. This is an experience and a half up here, ladies and gentlemen. And yes, I am still gripping onto this bar very, very tightly. Oh, I'm laughing my way through the pier. Jay, Chez, this is your fault. This is totally your fault. I blame the two of you for this because I wanted to get a good reaction for you. Oh my goodness. This is so cool. I can see the other beach. There's a beach on the behind the other side as well that I can see up here too. I think we might be about to start our descent soon, maybe, I don't know. No, I heard a mechanical sound, but they're the ride underneath thing that goes, bounces up and down, a bit like it's like the scissor, but it bounces up and down. I'm surprised I haven't lost my voice or my cap. Or my cap. But, this is such an incredible view from up here. I can almost see the two-bob stall as well, but it's kind of hiding behind some trees, which makes it a bit tricky. But this is still so good, so incredible. such fun happening on the station. Oh, I think we're coming down now, ladies and gentlemen. We are safely making our descent back to the ground. And that was absolutely incredible. I'm just going to go over the bar, I should perfect finish, a bit of Dolly Parton, Jolene, if you can hear that. That is so good. Here we go. We're coming back down to the ground now. Oh, my head is still spinning from being up so high and going round and round. I might even see some spins in the other direction.
1: Thank you for riding with us today.
3: Thank you, Space Jam, and thank you, Bob, for listening into the chaos. That was so much fun. All right, folks. That was Cam's walkabout, live from the Space Jam.
0: Oh, it was absolutely incredible. As I said in the clip, rather terrifying. It was slightly terrifying because we were so high up, but still a lot of fun indeed. And let's just be absolutely clear, I am putting all blame on Chez and Jay the Songbird for that because I did want to get some good reactions for them. Anyway, let's move along to it. Let's learn about some of the songs we heard before. So I Love a Piano, which we heard from Judy Garland, is what it was actually. And it's a popular song with words and music by Irving Berlin. It was copyrighted on December the 9th, 1920, and introduced in the Broadway musical revue Stop, Look, Listen, when it was performed by Harry Fox and the ensemble. If you thought that song sounds old, that's because it was old. It is old. The song received a tremendous boost in the show because the set consisted of an enormous keyboard running completely across the stage. Wow. In front of this were six pianos with six pianists playing the tune. That is very cool. We also heard Shotgun by George Ezra, the British singer-songwriter. This song was written by George Ezra, Fred Gibson and Joel Pott and produced by Cam Blackwood. He's got a good name. It was released as a digital download on May 18th, 2018 as the third single from Ezra's second studio album, George Ezra's second studio album, Staying at Tamara's. The song reached number one on the UK singles chart, becoming George Ezra's first number one song in the UK and was certified septuple platinum there. In addition, it topped the ARIA singles chart in Australia, also becoming George Ezra's first number one there, as well as the Irish singles chart and New Zealand singles chart. There you go. And Try Everything is a song recorded by Colombian singer Shakira for the 2016 Walt Disney Animation Studios film Zootopia. It was released as a single on the 26th of January 2016 through Walt Disney Records. The song was nominated at the 59th Annual Grammy Awards for the best song written for visual media. Commercially, the track is featured in numerous international charts, reaching number one in Lebanon and Japan, being certified platinum by BPI and four-time platinum certification by RIAA, which is, in the US, the Recording Industry Association of America, and the BPI stands for Training as BPI is the British Recorded Music Industries Trade Association. So there you go. Up next, a song in honour of the Space Jam adventure. It's something that goes about as high as the Space Jam did. It's a kite, and it's Mary Poppins' Let's Go Fly a Kite.
2: With tuppence for paper and strings, you can have your own set of wings. With your feet on the ground, you're a bird in flight. With your fist holding tight to the string of your kite. Oh, let's go fly a kite up to the highest height.

Let's Go Fly a Kite from the Mary Poppins soundtrack. It's a song from Walt Disney's 1964 film Mary Poppins. My apologies, folks. The next song was very eager to play. Anyhow, this song, Let's Go Fly a Kite, was composed by Richard M. Sherman and Robert B. Sherman, and the song is performed at the end of the film when George Banks, played by David Tomlinson, realizes that his family is much more important than his job. He mends his son's kite and takes his family on a kite-flying outing. The song is sung by David Tomlinson, and you might have recognized another voice in there being Dick Van Dyke, and eventually the entire chorus. In keeping with Mr. Banks' change in character, this song was pre-recorded and thus sung normally by David Tomlinson rather than in his previous talk singing in the Rex Harrison style seen earlier in The Life I Lead. This musical number also appears in the sing-along song series of Disney videos. Now, just before we play the last song, for those of you who might be wondering, the main street, Isabella Street in Wingham, on the 10th and 11th of October, and I can tell you that that is this Saturday and this Sunday, the 10th and 11th of October, keep an eye out for an art exhibition from Janice S. She's having an art exhibition on the 10th and 11th of October from 10 a.m. through to 4 p.m. at the Art Space in Isabella Street, Wingham. So head on down to the Art Space in Isabella Street in Wingham and have a look at the art exhibition there from Janice S. You're sure to be absolutely amazed. And in honour of the art exhibition, I thought I'd leave you this afternoon. For the last song, I thought I'd play a song about art. It's Justine Clark. She released it on the album Songs to Make You Smile back in 2008. And it's one of my favourite Justine Clark songs, Painting a Picture.

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3: Hello, I'm Alyssa Delfs. Australia will spend $3 million to buffer Pacific nations against the devastating effects of climate change. It comes as Prime Minister Anthony Albanese calls on more nations to help the region, making the announcement at the pre-COP31 event in Fiji today. The allocation will fund four projects in Fiji, Papua New Guinea, Tuvalu and Kiribati, including road and communication infrastructure. But it's been delivered as a new report warns the funding gap for climate finance in Pacific nations could be as large as $5.7 billion a year, leaving them struggling to adapt to the warming environment. Meantime, Pacific Island nations don't want the pre-COP31 climate conference to be another talk shop. That's the message from Tuvalu's climate change minister, Maina Taalia, who is calling for action as the region faces rising sea levels and intensifying natural disasters. Dr. Taalia addressed a delegation of world leaders when they visited the small island nation today as part of the summit. 14, including Australia and the Solomon Islands, as well as Vanuatu and Mauritius, visited for the event despite persistent rain. The tour of the Pacific, which was designed to illustrate the impacts of climate change firsthand, was scheduled a month before the UN Conference of the Parties in Turkey, where Australia will host negotiations. The nation is preparing to mark 25 years since Australian troops were first deployed to Afghanistan. But the Bravery Trust is urging Australians to support the more than 35,000 veterans who served in the region between 2001 and 2021 across a range of combat, reconstruction and support roles. Advocates say that while the conflict has ended, many veterans are still living with the impacts of their service. Bravery Trust CEO Garth Callender says the anniversary is a time to honour veterans and support those doing it tough.
4: It was a counterinsurgency fight, so it's different to many wars that Australia's been in previously. No clear front lines. The enemy was often indistinguishable from the civilian population. Many units rotated through these same high-risk areas repeatedly, which meant sustained exposure to damage over the years rather than just a single deployment.
3: The latest data reveals a decline in petrol and diesel vehicle sales. Shannon Kirkwood explains.
5: Last month, the new vehicle market recorded 102,924 sales. That's a rise of almost 1% compared to the same time last year. The Federal Chamber of Automotive Industries says battery electric vehicle sales accounted for almost one in four sales, with plug-in hybrid sales rising 122.7% compared to September last year. Diesel sales declined by 18.4% and petrol by 36.2%. A mix of internal combustion, plug-in hybrid, hybrid and battery electric vehicles were among the 10 highest selling models.
3: And showers and storms on the way for Western Australia and Queensland, with warm and dry conditions elsewhere. The Bureau of Meteorology's Dean Naramore has the forecast for tomorrow.
6: Showers and thunderstorms through parts of Queensland with an inland trough. Dry and sunny in southeastern Australia. Showers and thunderstorms in the southwest of WA, moving into western parts of South Australia later in the day. Hot and humid with a few showers and storms also up through our tropical north, while this high pressure ridge in the Tasman Sea, ridging across southeastern and central Australia, will lead to dry and sunny weather elsewhere.
3: And in sport, in cricket, the 2026-27 Sheffield Shield has begun in Melbourne this afternoon. Victoria are batting against South Australia at Junction Oval. Both squads are missing players who are representing Australia in South Africa and Australia A in India. A short time ago, the hosts were 8 for 217.
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8: Hello, welcome to The Wire. 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I'm Stephen Hill from Sydney's 2SER, and coming up in the program today.
9: And unfortunately, and this has happened to Australia in the past, the sort of easiest victim to point the finger at is the latest arrival. So you think if you had one fewer person moving to Australia, you might have one fewer problems in the economy. But that's not really how it's worked in our history.
8: With the rise of One Nation, we have seen immigration become a more salient issue. But could this auction for a reduced number of immigrants lead to less economic growth and less social cohesion?
10: A lot of stars have formed pretty much after the beginning of our universe, or after the Big Bang, and we want to tell the story across all of this time.
8: A team of galactic archaeologists have made a discovery. Some of the oldest stars in the Milky Way are over 12 billion years old. But first, last Thursday at Sydney University, the Public Health Association of Australia hosted its pre-election health debate that provided a glimpse on the areas of health policy that will be the focus in the upcoming election. Attending the debate were the Minister for Health, Labor's Ryan Park, the Shadow Minister, the National's Sarah Mitchell, and the Greens' Dr. Amanda Cohen. Among the major topics were the need to put a preventative practices at the centre of health, with the Greens' Dr. Amanda Cohen announcing after the next election she would be introducing legislation to introduce a standalone preventative health agency.
11: When the people running the health system are focused day to day on addressing bed block, on addressing ambulance ramping, on making sure people can get the acute care that they need, preventive health becomes an afterthought. And the only way to really safeguard that funding, to make sure that a strategy will actually be implemented and it's someone's job to oversight it, is to have a standalone preventive health agency.
8: From the many participants, there was a lot of talk about the impact the ageing population was having upon health resources. Labor's Ryan Park observing the need for better preventative care to reduce the strain placed upon hospitals.
12: The idea that we can build our way out of what is coming towards us, and what is coming towards us is people getting older longer, and the largest cohort that sits in that group around our baby boomers is now upon us.
8: One of the biggest topics in the debate were the health concerns arising from the rise in vapings and illicit tobacco, with Labor's Ryan Park announcing that his government has been closing 15 to 20 illegal tobacco stores every week, pointing out that this could be a long-term health challenge if this is not brought under control.
12: Researchers did so much in the last century to curb our tobacco rates and smoking rates, and I don't want to be the minister that sees that Pandora's box completely opened again, because I am worried that we will have a generation of young people, including my son's generation, hooked on nicotine again if we don't try and deal with this.
8: When asked what was the most challenging health issue in the state, the Greens' Dr. Amanda Cohen nominated that climate change was becoming now a major driver in increasing demand for healthcare services.
11: Statement about climate change. It's clear that that's the number one issue. And the way that that's playing out is in natural disasters, in increased transmission of infectious illnesses, even in things like heat waves. And there's research that's just come out this year about the direct health impacts of heat waves on things like mental health, that presentations to emergency departments for mental health are increasing just because of heat.
8: During the debate, there was also much talk about the state's gambling laws. Dr. Amanda Cohen admonishing the current political status quo, which had allowed for serious social issues to be pushed under the carpet.
11: New South Wales residents have lost $2.37 billion so far in 2026 to pokies. I mean, imagine what communities could do with $2.36 billion.
8: However, the Nationals' Sarah Mitchell argued that the focus on restricting poker machines could potentially hamper a vital part of the regional economy by restricting the ability of clubs and pubs to be able to raise the revenue required to make sure they can remain in operation.
13: Got to have the focus on problem gambling. Coming from a rural and regional community, I think it's easy to make motherhood statements about getting rid of all poker machines, but I think you've actually got to have targeted supports for people who do fall into that problem gambling space. The reality is, for a lot of our regional pubs and clubs, pokies are part of their business revenue, and I'm not going to pretend that they're not. But also what we need to look at is the role that those pubs and clubs play in terms of that community engagement.
8: Similarly, there was disagreement about the government's plan to implement a gun buyback scheme. Here is Labor's Ryan Park outlining that plan.
12: I'm very proud of the Premier and the government for their decision to introduce tougher gun laws. I'm not going to argue against that. I'll be really honest with people. Less guns in New South Wales is good for our communities. The fact that the Premier's made it clear around tightening up restrictions, tightening up availability.
8: However, the Nationals' Sarah Mitchell argued against this policy, claiming such a scheme threatens the ability of farmers and landholders to deal with invasive pests on their property.
13: We had concerns about the impact that it would have, particularly on primary producers. And sitting here in a lovely lecture theatre in Sydney, it's probably a world away from where a lot of people are, but for the communities that we represent.
8: All in all, the debate offered an array of ideas on the best ways to administer health, producing a highly collegial debate from members of state parliament, who are all based outside of Sydney, showing we can expect a lot more policy detail as we get closer to the election day. Stephen Hill ending this report.
14: 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Stay well.
8: Award-winning journalist, author and commentator George Megalogenis, winner of a multitude of awards, including the Walkley, the Prime Minister's Literary Award and the Quill from the Melbourne Press Club, has written a new book, Three Shocks, Who Are We Becoming in the 21st Century? The book is a detailed analysis of political leadership leading up to where we are today. George believing that in the 21st century, Australia is a very different place. In the book, he contends Australia made the most of its gains economically and socially during high periods of immigration. Bay FM's Roderick Chambers caught up with George at the Byron Bay Writers Festival and asked him whether he thought this current period of high immigration was different to the others.
9: Well, politically, it's different in the sense that you now have an open contest between major and minor parties, so between the Labor government, the coalition, which you wouldn't quite call them at the moment a major party, but they could come back, and One Nation, all arguing about how to cut the rate of immigration. We haven't been in that place during a growth period in the economy for a long, long time. And there's obviously sort of pressure points in the electorate about housing, about infrastructure, about the cost of living. And unfortunately, and this has happened to Australia in the past, the sort of easiest victim to sort of point the finger at is the latest arrival. So you think if you had one fewer person moving to Australia, you might have, you know, one fewer problems in the economy. But that's not really how it's worked in our history. As you mentioned, the periods of almost, you know, an open door, large-scale migration are associated with strong economic growth for Australia. And the periods when we did close the door during the White Australia policy and the, you know, from the first year of Federation all the way through until the Second World War, before we opened the doors again after the Second World War, that is a period of not only underachievement economically compared to our peers, but it was also quite a tense period in terms of our social cohesion. We didn't have that many people coming to Australia, but those who were already here, and it was a bit more of a monoculture, it was an Anglo-Celtic culture, then predominantly white nation. There were a lot of tensions, religious tensions between Protestants and Catholics, and just class tensions as well.
15: You mentioned the Protestant Catholic thing. That was the big bone of contention, I remember, from what my father used to talk about. And in Sydney, anyway, I'm not sure if this was the same in Melbourne, but there were certain department stores that were regarded as the Catholic department store or the Protestant one, and various government departments and things. And you were
9: absolutely,
15: kind of,
9: absolutely. Paul Keating. Paul Keating talks about in his youth. He used to get letters from another person who was also a Keating, but it was wrongly delivered to a young Paul Keating. And this other Keating was anti-Catholic. It was always very funny when he would open the letter or receive a letter for the guy for the male intended for the other bloke. But Keating remembers as a kid that there were still job ads in the Sydney Morning Herald: Catholics need not apply. And that's how harsh it was. That's how harsh that sectarian divide was in Australia.
15: Yeah, I mean, we don't see any ads for Hindus not applying, do we? So
9: no, we don't do that now.
15: We may have moved forward a bit, perhaps, do you think?
9: Oh, just a little bit. I mean, looking to put Australia in perspective, you know, we are the first of the English-speaking nations, the sort of so-called settler societies. And now I'm comparing us to Canada, New Zealand, and the United States. We're the first ones to return to majority migrant, with more than half the population having at least one migrant parent. So either you were born overseas or you were local born with migrant parents. You know, sadly, an old fellow like me is now finally in the majority on that measure. But we're back to more than 50%. And if you told the Americans, who are under 30%, by the way, on the same measure, or the Brits, who are under 30%, if you told them we were above 50% and, you know, on your look out the window test, the country seems to be functioning okay, they would not believe you. They think you were describing an alien planet or an alien species or life form. I think we're doing okay, and we probably need to
16: probably remind ourselves of what works and maybe learn to talk ourselves up a bit more than we are at the moment.
15: You mentioned that you see all of the prime ministers in the past with Anglo-Celtic names, but we are seeing now premiers at least with different names. Queensland.
16: Well, Christopher Hawley, and we just had Berejiklian in New South Wales. Yeah. It's actually, and Albanese, although he was obviously didn't know his father, and he grew up thinking his father had died in a car accident and was raised by a mum on a disability support pension. Albanese as well, even though obviously a bit more blokey. And it's you'd have to assume after a number of decades of new arrivals and then their kid, and then, you know, setting down roots, setting up a small business, buying a house, getting your kids through school into university, eventually that group is going to start popping out in your institutions. So you see it across all the Supreme Courts at the state level now. You've got a lot of Greek and Italian names on the benches. 20 years ago, you wouldn't have had that. Now, obviously, you've got, if you look at your federal parliament, and federal parliament is more diverse than it's ever been, it's a much more different power equation now than you might have had even 10 or 15 years ago.
8: George Megalogenius, political commentator, journalist and author of Three Shocks, Who Are We Becoming in the 21st Century, speaking there with Bay FM's Roderick Chambers.
17: 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Take it easy.
8: The New South Wales government has passed new laws aimed at limiting the personal information renters have to hand over when applying for a home. The reforms will also target misleading rental ads using digitally altered or AI-generated images. The reforms have been welcomed by renters' advocates, while the real estate industry believes that these changes could have unintended consequences, pushing some investors and landlords out of the rental market. Manon Levay reports. First, we have Leo Pedersen from the Tenants Union of New South Wales.
18: So at the moment, there are definitely some standard requests that people will receive, and that includes anything from their identification, their identity record, their ability to pay, which can currently look like pay slips, but also bank records and confirmation of employment from the employer, all the way up to, you know, requests for their social media accounts. We've seen even, you know, personality tests being floated. We've seen a company suggest that they would compare people's social media likes on their birthday to test how much people are trusted and liked by their peers. So there's been this really wide range of potential information about you and no real rules about what was reasonable.
19: The changes also mean landlords and agents will generally only collect identification documents from the preferred applicants rather than every person who applies. The government estimates this could prevent around 187,000 pieces of identification from being collected from unsuccessful applicants each year. But for renters competing for homes in a tight market, there is still a question of whether refusing to provide information could put an applicant at a disadvantage. Leo Patterson-Ross is the CEO of Tenants Union of New South Wales.
18: So at the moment, people are allowed to say no to any piece of information, and then they might miss out on the property. One of the big challenges we have is that the application process itself isn't a clear and transparent process. You might have been knocked back because you didn't give the information. You might have been knocked back because somebody else had, you know, more income. You might have been knocked back because someone else had a nicer smile. There's really no clear and reliable way that agents and landlords make decisions about who to rent to. And that means it's really difficult to know the reason that you're being knocked back. And so that puts pressure on people to give all of the information that's being requested. And when you're looking for a home and maybe you've got a time limit on how long you can stay in your current home, you feel a real pressure to do whatever the people who control your access to housing ask of you.
19: For Tim McKibben, the CEO of Real Estate Institute of New South Wales, agents still need enough information to assess whether someone can afford the property and is likely to look after it.
20: The role of the agent is to satisfy themselves on behalf of the landlord that the person they're dealing with is initially the person they claim to be. And so there's a verification process there, verification of identity. Now, the next thing is the capacity to pay the rent. Now, that's an inquiry usually into the person's rental history. So they would be providing some details of other properties that they've had. They would also be providing financial information about their income. The other thing the agent wants to satisfy themselves is that the person has a good rental history with respect to damaging rental properties. So unfortunately, there are a very, very small number of tenants that do that they go into a property and damage it. So the agent's job is to ensure that the person going in is has a good rental history.
19: For the government, the rules are designed to reduce the risk of identity theft and data breaches while creating a more consistent application process for renters, agents and landlords.
18: It's a really good first step, and it's really important that we got this new rule set in place and we can see how it works, and then we can continue to improve it into the future. But ultimately, while renting is this competitive comparison of renters and, you know, pitting us against each other, there will be winners and losers, and the consequence is people finding it really hard to house themselves and keep themselves safe and healthy.
19: But according to the CEO of the Real Estate Institute of New South Wales, these reforms are making some landlords reconsider whether it is worth staying in the rental market.
20: If there is a restriction on the information that the agent needs, if there is a restriction, and that is important and it is demonstrated to be important in the market, and we will then provide government with our feedback on it. But the thing that we are trying to do is to give government the message that every time they come out with reforms like this, they're driving investors out of the market.
19: But the pressure on renters isn't just about finding a home. With another hot summer ahead, renters' advocates are calling for mandatory energy efficiency standards for rental properties.
18: Rented homes are recognised again and again in studies as being of a poorer quality. They're not held to as high a standard, and they're often harder to heat and cool. And that can have a real impact on your health, of the pressure that it puts on your cardiovascular system when you're struggling in extreme heat. And then they're also more likely to be moldy and have, you know, pollutants in the air that might exacerbate things like asthma or breathing conditions. So there's specific health conditions that can be exacerbated by poor quality conditions, and ensure that you are in a safe environment, that you're not exposed to really high heats and really colds during winter.
21: Tenants Union of New South Wales, Leo Patterson, ending this report.

0: A team of galactic archaeologists have discovered some of the oldest stars in the Milky Way, which are thought to be 1,200 billion years old. The discovery is giving scientists new clues about how the galaxy formed and evolved. Thomas Kudus asked Dr. Sven Buda, an astrophysicist at the Australian National University, what he discovered about these stars in the Milky Way.
1: As galactic archaeologists, the way that we call ourselves, we're interested in figuring out how our Milky Way formed and evolved. And we have found that especially when the Milky Way was young, it was basically bombarded with a lot of smaller galaxies. But how exactly that happened and when and how many of these other galaxies have literally been eaten up by the galaxy, those are all questions that we haven't really answered yet. And so this research that I wrote about was actually conducted to figure out some of the most recent collisions of our Milky Way with other galaxies. They basically found that there was roughly 12 billion years ago one of the last major collisions that happened with our Milky Way and possibly really shaped our Milky Way in the way that it looks like now.
2: What does it mean when you say that some of the stars actually came from another galaxy?
1: It's a pretty crazy concept, but when you look up at the night sky, you see this milky band of billions of stars right in front of you, and we can see roughly 10,000 of them with our naked eye. And you can imagine that these stars are billions of years old, but some of them, when they have been born, they have actually not been born inside of our own galaxy, but they were born in a smaller system that was really far away, but over these billions of years has actually come closer to us and collided with the Milky Way. You can imagine this like a giant blender where everything is mixed together. And now we only see billions of stars, but quite a few of them have actually been born in another galaxy that has then been blended together with the Milky Way.
2: How are you able to work out that these stars originated outside the Milky Way?
1: That's such a good question. Ideally, right, you could imagine you want to just take a picture and then you can paint stars by those ones that are born inside or outside of the Milky Way. It's sadly not as simple, so we have come up with a few more ideas. Some of the interesting things that we can identify in stars is how they move around. We have built really cool satellites that have literally taken pictures with really, really high quality that are tracking how stars move. And based on their current tiny movements, we can actually figure out how they have moved for millions of years, and we can literally reconstruct what we call orbits. So basically the paths that these stars have taken. For the stars that were born outside of our Milky Way, they still quite often have a very different pattern in their movement to the stars that were actually part or are part of our Milky Way disk, which is literally, like if you would look from the outside, it's literally like a big disk that is rotating. And then you have a few percent of stars that are just doing something completely different, but all in the same way, different from rotating on a disk.
2: One of the most extraordinary parts to your research that I read was that these stars are thought to be around 12 billion years old. What can these stars tell us about the early history of our galaxy during that time?
1: What we basically want to figure out is what happened with the Milky Way not only 12 billion years, but like 13.8, right? Basically, since the beginning of our universe, a lot of stars have formed pretty much after the beginning of our universe, or after the Big Bang, and we want to tell the story across all of this time. A lot of the things happened when the Milky Way was very, very young. So in the last 8 billion years, or in the last two-thirds, basically, of its lifetime, it was actually a pretty quiet life for the Milky Way, but before that time, lots of things happened. There was a lot of material like falling into the Milky Way, a lot of collisions were happening. The Milky Way looked very different back then, and based on the evidence we have, we actually know that the Milky Way back then didn't look like a disk galaxy. So it didn't look like this nice disk that we see now, or like this milky band that we can see on the night sky now. But it was really more like a big blob of things that move around in pretty random motions. Around 12 billion years ago is actually the time when we think that the Milky Way started to go from this like very random motion of like a blob, a fuzzy thing, to something that was actually spinning up and starting to look more and more like something that looks like a disk now. But how it went from this blobby shape to looking like a disk now is actually still uncertain. We have a lot of really good ideas what could have happened, but of course we want to know it for sure, right? And that's why we keep looking. Having evidence of other collisions that, for example, bring a lot of mass, a lot of momentum, and can kind of create the spin that they give to a galaxy like the Milky Way is one of these possibilities that we, of course, are quite interested in.
0: Dr. Sven Buder, astrophysicist at the Australian National University, speaking there to The Wire's Thomas Kuders.

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0: And that was the fabulous Wet Leg. Good afternoon, kids. My name's Tiger, and we'll be accompanying you on Drive Home this evening. The track that started our show was a rendition of a familiar song that some of you may recognise. Toxic was the name. The artist was Lisa Hannigan, and that was... I discovered it the other night listening to, my apologies, watching Fargo, the TV series, series 5, I think it was, and the track really caught me, really caught my ear. It's currently, I haven't got a thermometer in here at the moment, but it's coolish here in Taree Park. There's a medium chance of showers for the rest of the day. Winds are southerly, 25 to 35 kilometres an hour, and becoming lighter late in the evening. Thursday, the 8th of October, we'll have 10 degrees overnight with a maximum of 21 degrees Celsius. Tomorrow, partly cloudy, a slight chance of a shower in the early morning. Winds west to southwest, 15 to 20 kilometres an hour, tending southeast to southwesterly at 15 to 25 kilometres an hour in the middle of the day, then becoming lighter in the evening. Friday will be much the same. Minimum of 8 degrees Celsius, maximum of 24. Anna Tivell, White Goose.
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0: Hey, listen up. It's two Bob Braves.
1: And yes, kids, it's time for two Bob Raves. I'm going to start with, there's an art exhibition coming this coming weekend, actually. There's a young lady who lives in Wingham that goes by the name of Janice. Most people around Wingham will know of Janice. She does a lot of walking. She's also an artist, poet, a dancer. Earlier stages of her life, I believe. Well, Janice is having an art exhibition on the 10th and the 11th of October in the art space, which is in Isabella Street, down towards where the big roundabout that's just been almost completed is. 10 a.m. to 4 p.m. Saturday and Sunday. Get on down. I believe the exhibition needs to be seen in total. It's quite dramatic, was the word that was used to me. Page turn. Now, Wild Hearts Tour is coming to our area. We've got three up-and-coming artists, female artists, that will perform at Brush Turkey Books in Wingham on Thursday, the 8th of October, and from 6 p.m. till 8 p.m. And the Two Bob Outside broadcast team will bring you live interviews with the performers as well as their performances. Don't miss this special broadcast brought to you by Music New South Wales, Two Bob Radio, our own Cameron Moore on the OB machine, and Chez of Breakfast fame will be doing the interviews. Page turn. Alan Tickle is our newly elected Mid-Coast Council Mayor. And you can hear Alan speaking with Noel Hiffenden on Midday Magazine this Friday at around 1:30 p.m. Make sure to tune in. Noel gives a very entertaining show, and his playlist is always thematicised, shall we say. And now a word from our sponsors.
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Oops. That was Tiger reaching for a CD cover and knocking the eject button all in the same movement. What a klutz. That was a track from Civic Video. It was called Daisy. And those of you who may have ventured down to the Old Bar Beach Festival this last weekend just may have heard them live, or indeed you may have heard them broadcast via this very station. It's 1752 here on the eastern seaboard of New South Wales. My name's Tiger. This is the Driving Home program, and you're on 2Bob FM 104.7, live and streaming across the Manning Valley. Now, an hour or so ago, young Cameron had a chat on the phone with Elena Katz-Chernin, and she and Tamara Anna Chislowska will be performing here in Taree in the next month or so. I don't actually have the date written in front of me, so I'm not 100% sure of what it is. Needless to say, you'll hear it on this station. This is a track from the album. The album is called Ancient Letters. Please enjoy.

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1: Hello, I'm Alyssa Delfs. Dementia patients could have access to voluntary assisted dying if an agreement on the complex ethical debate can be found. That's the message from Andrew Denton, the founder of advocacy group Go Gentle Australia, who spoke at the National Press Club today. It comes as major studies into the appropriate intersection between euthanasia and dementia will soon be launched. Mr. Denton says Australia's biggest killer is also the most ethically difficult for navigating if euthanasia is a fair option.
2: It's an issue we approach with great caution. The disease is complex, and asking a doctor to end the life of someone who can't look them in the eye and say, yes, this is what I want, is enormous. We know this from places like the Netherlands and Canada, where laws do allow for people with dementia to be assisted to die, but where the take-up has been tiny.
1: Children and parents are calling social media platforms to take responsibility for harm prevention online. David Wilson reports.
3: The Alana and Madeline Foundation has shared two reports detailing families' concerns with the federal government as the Commonwealth prepares its digital duty of care legislation. Older primary school students are concerned about unwanted attention and contact from strangers, while secondary students, particularly girls, have raised fears over unsolicited contact and sharing of intimate images. Many students across all groups distrusted existing safety tools and expressed scepticism over whether reports were worthwhile. In the meantime, parents and carers were most concerned about inappropriate contact and interactions, as well as misinformation from chatbots. Director of Policy and Prevention Arianna Kazemi says the government must ensure online safety is top priority over profits.
1: Young children living with obesity are recommended to avoid weight loss surgery and pharmacological treatment. It's among the World Health Organization's first obesity guidelines for children and adolescents. Structured dietary, physical activity and behaviour-changing interventions are the key approaches. While it's recommended for 10 to 19-year-olds, treatment with approved medicines or bariatric surgery only be considered under strict conditions. The WHO's Dr. Luz Maria de Rehil says the approach must go beyond clinical care.
4: Countries also need to create environments that make healthy diets and physical activity accessible and affordable, while ensuring that children and adolescents already living with obesity can access high-quality care free from stigma and discrimination.
1: Victorian police have had the sale of illicit tobacco in their sights. Today, authorities announced the closure of 61 stores caught selling illicit tobacco with alleged links to organised crime. Over 4 weeks, police seized 2 million cigarettes, over 40,000 vapes, more than 120 kilograms of loose tobacco and over $500,000 in cash. Responding to criticisms that illicit sellers were dodging detection by only selling at night and on weekends, police now say inspectors could be deployed anytime, anywhere. It comes amid a nationwide crackdown spanning back to late 2025. And Australian scientists have developed a new lunar rover that can withstand the deepest freeze and scorching heat and harsh landscapes in low gravity. The locally designed and built machine is projected to make history when it takes a one-way trip to Earth's celestial satellite with NASA in 2030. And taking a look at sport now, four-time premiership winning Sydney Rooster Daniel Tupou has announced his retirement from the NRL, ending his 15-year career on a high after helping the Roosters win Sunday's grand final against Newcastle. Coach Trent Robinson says Tupou will be remembered as one of the all-time greats. Across a 307-game, one-club career, he scored 198 tries, the third most of any player in Premiership history, behind Ken Irvine and Alex Johnston.
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1: And you can trust Brendan. He knows his stuff. Look, just a little bit of housework. I'd like to say that the track played before the 6 p.m. news was a track called frog in my throat nearly jumped out. It was a track called Tiger Cub. It was performed by Tamara Anna Chislowska, written by Elena Katz-Chernin, and supported by the Tasmanian Symphony Orchestra. Beautiful piece, Tiger Cub. This last track was called Got You On My Mind, performed by the Evie Layden Band. Evie Layden Band was introduced to me over the weekend by a friend, Simone. If you're listening, Simone, thanks a bundle. You've taken my whole listening experience into an entirely different direction. I never, ever thought I'd play banjo on air. Ever. On with the show.

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1: And welcome, to Two Bob's Gig Guide for Friday the 9th of October. Where has the year gone? Okay, we have the Dirt Road Tribute. They'll be playing at the Tanks Club Forster, commencing at 2000 hours on Friday the 9th of October. Tezza will be heard at Sporties in Tuncurry, commencing at 1800 hours. Rockpit, a Manning River Hotel in Taree, that commences at 2030 hours. Now, just in case I got it wrong, the Dirt Road Tribute playing at the Tanks in Club Forster commences at 8 p.m. I just had a feeling I might have said it wrong previously. Moving right along, Rocket can be heard at the Manning River Hotel Taree commencing at 20:30 or 8:30 p.m. Full Throttle can be heard at the Old Bar Tavern commencing at 2100 hours or 9 p.m. in the Old Money. Shane Peters can be heard at the Koopanook Hotel commencing at 19:30. And that's it for Friday's gig guide. Just going back a little bit in time, that last piece of music was called Woohoo. Look, Lulu and I spend our nights watching cinema and by some of the better directors, I'd like to say. This is a piece of music from Kill Bill Volume 1. It was the four crazy Japanese girls playing in a restaurant just before Uma Thurman takes on the crazy 88s. It's an amazing sequence of stunt work. Phenomenal. But that was the 5, 6, 7, 8s. Where to next? Let's go back to Miriam Bradley. She's very cool.

0: Muireann Bradley. Now, I did say before the track that we will go back to Muireann Bradley, but that was another pilot error on my behalf. Muireann Bradley is an Irish musician from County Donegal who plays and sings country blues, ragtime guitar from the 1920s, 30s and 40s in the finger-picking style that was very common amongst musicians in those days. That was her track, Candyman. And that I knew there was something else I had to say. A big shout out to Mark the Cabby. Mark the Cabby, my favourite supplier of music. He shared Miss Bradley with us over the weekend at some stage, and that's how it ends up in our playlist. Right now, a word from our sponsors.
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0: old Soho is playing Silly Buggers with us this afternoon, cutting songs off, crossfading songs in. Technology. Anyway, that was a track, and it's credited to Malcolm McLaren. The track is called About Her, and some of you may recognise the track as being something that Carlos Santana did back in the day. I think it was on Moonflower. Maybe. Prior to that was the lovely and beautiful Fiona Joy Hawkins and the Blue Dream Ensemble Live with her track Feeling Sunshine, which I figured was kind of appropriate considering the grey old day the weather is giving us at the moment. Prior to that, and something I definitely did not tell you, was a demo recording of Love is a Losing Game. That was the wonderful Amy Whitehouse. It's currently 18:32 here on the eastern seaboard of New South Wales. In a little over 28 minutes, we'll have Jazzmatazz for you. My favourite, it is my favourite show on 2Bob Radio. And that's why I like doing Drive on a Wednesday. And I know I say this every week, but it is true. I get to drive home listening to some cool jazz chosen by Mark. After that, I'll tell you a little later. Time for a word from our sponsor. Via the lovely Bronwyn.
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2: When I was in high school, I was on the swim team for all 4 years. And my senior year, my coach said, Evie, you're going to be a starter this year. One of the first four on the roster. I was going to swim in most of the important races. And I said, that's great. And she said, because I can count on you to come in third. All right, now you might moan and groan, but you know, she was a coach and she was right. I was not the best swimmer on the team and I was by far not the most dedicated swimmer, but I was solid. She was going to put me in and she knew that I could come in third. And over the course of my life, this has become a little bit of a mantra for me. I've entered a lot of songwriting contests over the years, and I've gotten a lot of finalist, honorable mention. I admit I've even come in second. But you know, most of us are not going to be the best, you know, at anything, and being pretty good is pretty good. I come in third, I come in third, undeterred, I come in third, I come in third.

not number two. Everybody knows the third time the charm. I look amazing in bronze.

the rather amazing Wet Leg with a track called 1121. Prior to that was that one was for you, Stevie W. Yes, I did delve into your music library, and I did come out with Chrissy Amphlett, and I touched myself. And the beginning of that medley was Evie Layden telling you what it's like to come third. It's currently 1847 here on the eastern seaboard of Australia. In about 13 minutes, I will pass you over to Jazzomataz with Mark, and he will entertain you with some wonderfully well-chosen jazz for a couple of hours. And then the Tiki Lounge will give you another couple of hours of fabulous music. And then we'll cross to CRN overnight until our breakfast presenter, Rye, arrives at the, what do they call it? Sparrow's Fart. Yeah, very early in the day. A track, for me, formidable.

Anybody been out to that Zydeco dance at Eagles Hall in Alameda? An island off the coast of Oakland, as I like to say. It's an amazing scene out there. We used to go out there to Zydeco dance sometimes, and there was one time we went out there and this really, really old man, he was so tiny and small, and he was dressed to the nines, and he asked me to dance. And he was amazing because he was one of the best leads I ever had. He knew just how to indicate, how to get me to go here and go there, and I tell you what, he never moved his feet. He's conserving his energy. So I wrote a song for him.

0: 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Thank you so much. Have a great night.
1: The amazing Evie Loudon Band with Mr. Joe. Well, there's not much longer here for Lulu and I in studio. So I'm going to say good evening, folks. Have a lovely evening. But before I go and play a song and some music, the previous track to that was called For Me, Formidable. And that is sung by a couple of Melbourne Sheilas. They go under the name of Baby and Lulu. Australian Fao French music band. And yes, they were singing in English and French, and I think they're fabulous. All right, kids, hope you got home safely. I hope whatever further you have or however further you have to drive, do drive carefully. It's never worth not making it home for dinner. I'm going to leave you with Yvonne Elliman. Arrivederci, kids, and on the other side of these two tracks, Jazzmatazz with Mark. Bye.

Welcome everyone to Jazzmatazz Wednesday evening here on 2 Bob Radio. This is the program titled Jazzmatazz. My name's Mark and I'll be here with you for the next 2 hours till 9 p.m. All right, to take us off to a start here, here's an album from the John Coltrane Quartet titled The Complete Africa Brass Sessions, and here's the third track off disc one, and this is Greensleeves. I'm sure you'll all know it.

from the album The Highest Flying Bird from Charlie Parker. That was Lester Leaps In. And before that, we had The More I See You from Oscar Peterson and his trio from the album Encore at the Blue Note. That's Oscar on piano, Herb Ellis on guitar, and Ray Brown on bass. We started off with Green Sleeves from John Coltrane from the Complete Africa Brass Sessions, John and his quartet. Hope you're enjoying the show so far. It's Jazzmatazz this evening here with Mark. Time now for a track from the Don Rader Quintet, and this is Ramblin'.

0: Okay.
1: Well, that was a track from Van Morrison and Joey DeFranca, Joey DeFrancisco, from the album You're Driving Me Crazy. It's one of Van's classic tracks, Close Enough for Jazz. And before that, we had New Hope from Donald Harrison, and we had Ramblin', a great track from the Don Rader Quintet from the album Odyssey. Hope you're enjoying the program so far. My name's Mark, and it's Jazzmatazz here on 2 Bob Radio 104.7. Time for a track from Dinah Carell. This is Peel Me a Grape.

From the album A Backward Glance, that was Michael Franks and When Sly Calls. It's got some great music on that one, one of my favourite albums. Before that, James Morrison with How Insensitive, and we start off with Diana Krall and Peel Me a Grape. I hope you're enjoying the program so far. It's Gazmataz this evening here on 2 Bob Radio 104.7. Time to listen to some music now from an album from Bill Evans. This is a great album. It's titled Since We Met from the Bill Evans Trio, which is Bill on piano, Eddie Gomez on bass and Marty Morell on drums. Recorded in performance at the Village Vanguard, New York City, January 11th and 12th, 1974. All right, it's great stuff, so I hope you enjoy it.

That was the first five tracks of that album from the Bill Evans Trio that was recorded in performance at the Village Vanguard, New York City, January 11th and 12th, 1974. Just finished off there with Time Remembered. It's a beautiful album. Anyway, before we move on, that album, I've had that record actually for many, many years, and that's one of my favourites. That was the CD, so I hope you enjoyed it. All right, time now for a track from Melody Gardot. This is track titled Love Undercover from the album My One and Only Thrill.

whenever your heart beats heavy.

That was Vince Guaraldi with that great track, Autumn Leaves, from an album, a double album, titled The Definitive Vince Guaraldi. And we started off with Love Undercover from Melody Gardot, and the album was My One and Only Thrill. All right, I hope you've enjoyed the show this evening. My name's Mark. It's Jazz and Mataz here on 2 Bob Radio 104.7, and I look forward to being with you again next week. All right, to take us out, let's listen to a track from, it's an album titled Verve Remix, and it's some great jazz artists that are remixed on the Verve label, and this particular track is a Billie Holiday track, and it's titled Don't Explain, and it's been given the remix DJ type from Dizahan and Camion. So I hope you enjoy it. Something different. Look forward to being with you again.

Hey, hey, hey, aloha, aloha, aloha. Come right on in, sit yourself down. You are also welcome, as always, right here in the audio venue that's known as the Tiki Lounge Remix. I'm your host, the proprietor, and the DJ in this lounge. My name is Seth Jordan, and we are the home of Creative Sonic Exotica, where every week I try to keep you as up-to-date as possible with the goings-on in global world music scene, contemporary jazz, digital beats, all the sounds from around the planet that I find for you each week and present to you here in the program. And in the first hour of this edition, we've got a new percussion-based collaboration between Australia and Mali in West Africa, a fresh album from a UK producer based in France, a bit of German Afrobeat, plus new ukulele-based music from Hawaii, the return of a Los Angeles-based Persian duo, a London-based Arab-Bosnian mix, and a Colombian-Brazilian remix to top it all off. So I hope you can stick around and enjoy the sounds. They're all coming your way here in the Tiki Lounge Remix. And we're going to kick off this hour with some new music from Afro-Australian producer and multi-instrumentalist Nui Moon, who works under the title of Future Roots these days. He was also part of a duo known as Digital Africa, based down there in Melbourne. He's got a new album coming out called Mangala, M-A-N-G-A-L-A, where he traveled to Mali and collaborated with a bunch of very fine musicians from there. The new album will be out next week. We'll be featuring it here in the program. But right now, we got the first single from it. It's called Yereba. Future Roots, Nui Moon, right here in the Tiki Lounge Remix.

And that's the sound of El Bujo, originally from Northern England. He's based in France these years. And that's a track called La Vida Se Va. And that comes from a brand new album from El Bujo, whose real name is Robin Perkins. The album's called Hogar, H-O-G-A-R, which translates as home. It's out on the Chica Chica label. And joining him on vocals on that track is Miguel Guerra Guerrero, and he's a Latin Grammy-winning percussionist from Colombia in South America. El Bujo, a.k.a. Robin Perkins, plays with musicians from all over the world. And speaking about this new album in particular, he says, "Over the past year, I've found myself surrounded by stories of home. From my very personal experience of putting down roots for the first time with my family, to the warmth of being welcomed into the home of old friends with cups of tea and conversation. From the stories and struggles of migration, creating a new home far from home, finding your identity, or being forced to leave, to what happens when climate change or war leaves you with no home to return to at all. I didn't set out to make an album about home, but my music is always a reflection of my world or the ideas in my head." He's always been a reflective musician, and he's carved himself a real multicultural niche over the years. El Bujo, the Owl, a.k.a. Robin Perkins from England, but as I said, based in France these days. Let's hear another track from this new album. This one's called Where the Sea Meets the Sky. El Bujo, from the album Hogar, right here in the Tiki Lounge Remix.

That's a track called Waka, W-A-K-A. And that comes from a group based in Berlin who call themselves the Djemba Groove. And Djemba is J-E-M-B-A-A, Djemba Groove. They've been around for a while, have had a couple releases out. They've kind of smalled down now from a big seven-piece to the two original founders, and they've been doing a lot of new collaborations on this new four-track EP called Be a Lover, which has been released out on the Agogo label. And some of the new collaborations on that particular track, you heard the great Malian singer Fatoumata Jawara, very recognizable voice. And there's also a duo called The Cavemen, who are based in Amsterdam in Holland. So quite a cross-cultural group being presented here. Djemba Groove from Berlin in Germany, along with the Netherlands. So many guests coming in on this new Djemba Groove EP, once again called Be a Lover. Here's another track from it. This is called Oki, and it features the Cavemen, who have backgrounds in both Nigeria and Ghana. Let's give it a spin right here in the Tiki Lounge. Djemba Groove.

been on the scene for quite some years. He's collaborated with the likes of Toumani Djibaté on the kora and Taj Mahal from the USA as well. Some great collaborations there. And Balake Sissoko is the son of the great Djelimadi Sissoko, who was really a noted musician originally from Gambia in West Africa, and then he moved to Mali and was funded there by the government to be part of the National Orchestra of Mali. Of course, Balake started playing the music himself at a very young age, as most of the artists do who are part of the griot caste, the traditional musicians of West Africa. And the title of that track, Wertere, means joy in the Haupular language of the Fula people, who are a major ethnicity in Mali. Wonderful music there on the kora from Balake Sissoko. Well, I want to head over now to a track from another new album that's on its way to us. It's called Seven Realms of Attar, and it comes from the group known as Niyaz, N-I-Y-A-Z. They're a Los Angeles-based group, based around two people, Assam Ali on vocals, originally from Persia, and fellow Iranian Loga Ramin Torkian, who's a producer and a multi-instrumentalist. Assam Ali had her own wonderful solo album out, about a year and a half ago, I guess. Fantastic album, that one. But before that, she was part of Niyaz, and while they haven't worked under that name for a while, they're back with this new album, which once again is called Seven Realms of Attar, A-T-T-A-R. And they've just released the first single from this new album. It's called Annihilation, and hopefully we'll have the rest of the album very soon to feature here in the Tiki Lounge. From Los Angeles and Persia, Iran, this is Niyaz, right here in the Tiki Lounge.

And that's a track called Fire on the Water from UK producer Bonobo. Comes from a new album from him called Distance in Static out on the Ninja Tune label. And that particular track featured the wonderful, wonderful vocals of Miss Aruj Aftab, based in New York City but originally from Pakistan. She was out here for Warm Adelaide a few years ago, just did a couple beautiful performances there. And she's really due for her own album, but she's guesting on that one by Bonobo from the UK. Once again, it's called Distance in Static. And we'll listen to more tracks from that in coming weeks right here in the Tiki Lounge. But right now I want to cross over to a fellow that I did feature the other week here in the program for a track. He works under the name of Sadido, S-A-D-E-E-D-O. And he's a DJ that's based on the island of Ibiza off Spain. And his heritage is Arab-Bosnian. So a bit of a mix. And his own album is just out called ZZ in Space. Here's a track from it. This one's called Safwan's Oasis from the album ZZ in Space. And of course you're hearing it right here in the Tiki Lounge.

and you're listening to a track called Samay, S-A-M-A-Y, from French producer No Frontera, No Frontier, from a new album from him called Curupira, C-U-R-U-P-I-R-A, Curupira. It's out on the Cosmo Vision label from Montreal in Canada. And that's about all the time we've got for this first hour of the Tiki Lounge Remix. I do hope you and your own good community station are hanging around for the second hour. No interviews this week, but plenty more good music coming your way in that second hour. Hope you can stay part of it. And the program, of course, is produced in the studios at 2BBFM in Bellingen, New South Wales. That's on Goombangir country. And it's distributed nationwide through the good graces of the CRN, the Community Radio Network, with support from the Community Broadcasting Foundation. And if you're leaving us for some reason before that second hour, you can always catch up on that by linking in to the podcasts, which are on two websites, either SoundCloud or MixCloud. Search there for Tiki Lounge Remix, and you'll find the podcasts. See you in the second hour, right here in the Tiki Lounge.

0: And that's a track called Sea Change, and it comes from the brand new album that's just about to be released from the Evergreen band from Sydney called The Catholics, that's with the small c. Formed back in 1991, Lloyd Swanton, the leader of the band, one of the main composers and bass player, of course, along with longtime members Sandy Evans on sax, James Greening on trombone, Fabian Hevia on percussion, along with Hamish Stewart on drums, Gary Daly on piano, accordion, and piano, and new guitarist Julian Kerwin. As I said, they've been around since 1991, 35 years they've been going. Always good world beat jazz music from The Catholics, and we'll certainly be delving into that album in weeks to come here. But I wanted to play you that first single that's just been released, Sea Change. New double album out, gonna be called Shelter, and it's on the Bugle label, so check them on out. The Catholics, from right here in Australia, and they're starting us off for this second hour of the Tiki Lounge Remix, where we've got a variety of new world jazz from Poland, from France, a veteran Jamaican pianist, plus a truly legendary jazz vocalist gets the remix treatment. And that's where we're going to go right now, because the new album's been released on the Verve label called Verve Remix 2, Nina Simone. Of course, one of our best musicians over many, many years. She's been gone for some time too, but people are still listening to her music. And in fact, it's getting the remix treatment courtesy of her label, Verve. And the track that's just been released from it is Baltimore, which is an old classic of hers, and it's a Super Shy remix. Super Shy is producer-musician Tom Misch from the UK, and I thought you might like to have a listen to it. So here's Nina Simone, Baltimore, live, the Super Shy remix from 2026, keeping Nina Simone relevant if she needed any help in that, and she probably didn't right here in the future from her music. Have a listen, and I'll hand it over to Nina herself.
1: We have time for one request.

Two songs merged together there, Marcus Garvey, old reggae standard, and Miles Davis's So What, and done perfectly there by the great Jamaican jazz pianist Mr. Monty Alexander from a brand new album from him called A Jamaican in Paris, out on the Pee Wee label. And Monty Alexander is 82 years old these days. He's been on the scene for a long, long time. Great, great player. Lots of Caribbean influences, as you would expect from his Jamaican background. And a very strong vocabulary of bebop jazz and blues-rooted melodies. He was influenced by people like Louis Armstrong, Duke Ellington, Nat King Cole, Ahmad Jamal, and Frank Sinatra, just to name a few. And he's also done a fair bit of reggae over the years on the piano. He had a 1990s band that featured people like Ernest Ranglin on guitar. He did another album called Yard Movement in 96 and Stir It Up in 99, a collection of Bob Marley songs. He had one called Monty Meets Sly and Robbie, the great bass and drum duo, in 2000, and another one called Goin' Yard in 2001. And then he collaborated with Ernest Ranglin once again in 2004 on a great album called Rock Steady. He's still out there rocking it away. I did see him and Ernest in Sydney at the Basement back in the 90s, and they were ultra fabulous. Really glad to catch that gig. And this new album, A Jamaican in Paris, sees Monty in very fine form still. A great, great live performer. Check him out online. I'll be posting up some live videos of him on the Tiki Lounge Remixes Facebook page. Have a look at those and then go find more yourself. Here's another track from the same album with a bit of Caribbean vibe to it. This is called Ska Mento, the old forms of reggae, both ska and mento. From the album A Jamaican in Paris on the Pee Wee label, once again, Tickling the Ivories. On the piano, this is the great Mr. Monty Alexander right here in the Tiki Lounge.

on a track called Pillow Talk. That's the Polish jazz group known as Omasta, O-M-A-S-T-A, Omasta. Comes from their brand new album out, their second one called Hits Different, out on the Astigmatic labels, just coming out right now. And it follows up on their 2025 album, which was called Jazz Report from the Hood, which really broke them, not into just the jazz scene in Poland, but all across Europe. They've been doing very well and playing at big venues, festivals, that sort of thing. They're kind of the hottest band in Poland these days. They are from the city of Kraków down in southern Poland, not from the capital Warsaw. And when I was in Poland last year, I was pretty amazed by the amount of jazz that's going on there these years. You go into a vinyl record store and there's two or three bins of nothing but Polish jazz, not from anywhere else, just Polish jazz, plus then overflowing bins of American and European jazz as well. Got to go to a jazz club in Warsaw, saw a wonderful show there from Christian Scott Tunde Ajoa and his band from the USA, and a very enthusiastic audience. So jazz is well and alive in Poland these days, and Omasta are leading the charge at the moment. And the band's name, Omasta, comes from a regional Krakow dialect word meaning fat added to food for flavor. And it's kind of a fitting metaphor, given that the group's music is saturated with all sorts of different styles. Once again, this new album from them is called Hits Different. It's on the Astigmatic label, and I think I gotta play you another track. This one's called Honda del Sol. From Poland, Krakow to be specific, Omasta, playing that European jazz right here in the Tiki Lounge.

a Camos label. And Nova Fellowship are an interesting, kind of quite progressive group from France. In recent times, they've been rather obsessed by the music of the late American percussionist Steve Reed, who was kind of a left-field player for a number of years there. He's passed on now. But this album features a number of Steve Reed's compositions from his career, and they're pretty dedicated to it, and they're very good players. Got one more track from this interesting new album to play for you. This one's called Lions of Judah. From the album Continuum, this is France's Nova Fellowship. And once again, you're hearing it in the Tiki Lounge Remix.

And you're listening to some dub music from Maticha and Richard L. Cox. A track called Fourth Dubmension from the Fourth Dubmension LP out on the Canadian label Cosmovision. And that is all the time we've got for this edition of the Tiki Lounge Remix, which of course is produced in the studios of 2BBFM in Bellingen, New South Wales. That certainly is Goombangir country. And it's heard on over 65 community stations all around this big land, like the excellent one that you're listening to right now, thanks to the Community Radio Network and all of the individual stations as well. 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

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So just search there on Facebook for the Tiki Lounge Remix. That's T-I-K-I for the Tiki. And I also post up a whole slew of incredible music videos for you, Bandcamp links, all sorts of things so you can find out more about the music if you want to check it out. 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My name is Seth Jordan. I'm closing up the Tiki Lounge for another week, and I hope you can come back and join me again next time on your own uber-fabulous community station or on the podcast. Adios, amigos. 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Leaving you in the fourth dimension. Adios.

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0: 45 up here. And I've just realised that when someone in their 20s and 30s is talking about old people, they're talking about us. Let's go to the phones. I think Gary understands what I'm talking about. What did you want to hear?
1: Oh, I'd love to hear Come and See Her.
0: From the Easy Beats.
1: They're the pioneers of Australian music, you know. They created that real new sound for Australian music industry. You know, the production company Alberts, where they spent many of the years producing hits for other acts. And, that's where it all started from. And they created that era of songwriting, along with people like Ted Mulry, who was also another great English songwriter as well. And that's where it all started from. And then people started covering their own songs, like NXS, Jimmy Barnes. You know, they wrote so many songs. They even wrote songs for Meat Loaf there at one stage as well.

0: 45 RPM, the rhythm of yesterday, playing right now. And that's the Easy Beats featuring Stevie Wright. Coming up, Cam tracks a song from a 15-year-old girl who scored a hit in the 60s with the theme to an Australian TV show and later became a prison chaplain. And Linda Peace gets the vibe on an Aussie band who, after playing two shows of a weeknight, headed straight to the studio to record the group's next single overnight. And it was a major hit, by the way. Aussie Legends next, with Linda on 45 RPM.
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3: Axiom was an Australian band featuring former Twilight's frontman Glenn Shorrock and Brian Cadd of the group. Chris Stockley from Campact, Doug Laverty from the Valentines and Don Moody from the group rounded out the band. Chris remembers recording the guitar parts for Arkansas Grass.
4: Well, this is embarrassing, but in those days you didn't have sort of time or money to waste, so we'd actually played two shows that night and we went into the studio after doing two shows and to record. And the important thing, of course, was to keep the vibe up. At 3 o'clock in the morning, people are starting to sort of wane a bit after doing two shows, so one kept one's vibe up as best one could. As the night wore on and the tracks got down, bass and drums and so on went down, it finally came to my turn to put the guitar track down. And at this stage, it was about 9 o'clock in the morning and my vibe was well and truly going. And so I remember Don Moody helping me sit on a stool, put the guitar in my hand and just said, play. And I had no idea of the changes in the song or anything. So the guitar part, I just sat down and played top to stop, sort of the nearest I could get to some country kind of guitar, played it, and they shoved me off the stool at the end of it and said, that's great, that'll do. And if you listen to the track, the guitar is there the whole way through. It just sort of fades in and out where it's required, and they fade it out where it's not required.

0: 8:45 RPM, giving you the music you grew up with. Or maybe you haven't yet. Coming up, one of the first compositions that combines a rock band with a classical orchestra. And Cam tracks down a 15-year-old girl who scored a hit in the 60s with a theme to an Australian TV show and later became a prison chaplain. Lost 45's next on 45 RPM.
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3: In the mid-1960s, female pop singers were expected to smile sweetly, wear pretty dresses, and stick to safe middle-of-the-road songs. Grit? Attitude? Swagger? That was supposed to belong to the boys. Then along came Tony McCann. Born in London and inspired after seeing the Rolling Stones live, McCann brought tough R&B attitude to Australia at just 15. She wasn't girly-girly. She wore tight pants, sang with a raw bluesy growl, and blasted harmonica like Mick Jagger himself. As she later joked, her harmonicas were always covered in pink lipstick. Discovered in Brisbane by producer Pat Alton, McCann teamed with Melbourne rockers The Blue Jays and cut a string of explosive Sunshine label singles. Her debut, My Baby, backed with No, was loud, frantic, and years ahead of its time. Garage rock with proto-punk bite. But Australia in 1965 wasn't quite ready for a female singer with that much edge. Her records barely charted, despite her follow-up single Saturday Date delivering one of the catchiest TV themes of the decade with its unforgettable hook, You've Gotta Go, Go, Go, Go. Later, stars like Wendy Saddington, Renee Geyer, and Chrissy Amphlett would prove Australian audiences could embrace tough female performers. But Tony McCann got there first. On Lost 45s, this is Tony McCann with the theme to Saturday Date, the Australian pop music show that aired on Channel 9 in Sydney and across the country between 1963 and 67. The hosts included Jimmy Hannon and later 2SM announcer Tony Murphy. This is Tony McCann with Saturday Date. I'm Cam for 45 RPM.

45 RPM with Donna Summer, I Feel Love. 45 RPM is a program of the Community Radio Network from the Pulse in Geelong. Thanks to Cam for today's Lost 45, Linda for Aussie Legends, Newman for the History of Pop, Ward for the Quiz, as well as Gary and Frankie for your requests. 45 RPM returns next week with another batch of great 45s. To take us out, one of the first compositions to combine a rock band with a full classical orchestra. It's the piece that predates Procol Harum's live big concert with the Edmonton Symphony Orchestra from 1972, Rick Wakeman's Journey to the Centre of the Earth in 74, and Roger Waters' The Wall live in Berlin in 1990. The piece has been performed in concert several times in Australia. In 2003, George and the Sydney Symphony performed it three times, and George played it twice with the West Australian Symphony Orchestra the same year. The Adelaide Symphony performed it three times in 2008 with the composer John Lord. But the 1969 recording of the Concerto for Rock Group and Orchestra, featuring Deep Purple and the Royal Philharmonic Orchestra, is nothing short of amazing. Harvest released edited versions of the first and second movements on the A and B side of a 45 in the UK in January 1970, but I'm not aware of a local release. So here it is, an excerpt from the first movement of the Concerto for Rock Group and Orchestra featuring Deep Purple. On behalf of the team, I'm Wes J. Thanks for sharing part of your day with us on 45 RPM.

0: BBC News with Emily Thomas. Israel is commemorating the third anniversary of the October the 7th attack when more than 1,100 people were killed in a Hamas-led offensive launched from Gaza. Yolande Nell is at the site of the Nova Music Festival, which was attacked by Hamas militants.
1: We've seen some very moving scenes of bereaved parents attending to the memorials for their lost loved ones. This was Israel's single deadliest site on its deadliest ever day. 251 hostages were taken that day, 44 from the Nova Festival, of whom only 25 from the festival returned alive. Israel's sense of security was destroyed 3 years ago. Still, there is not a full sense of security or peace, and there are big questions about security going into Israel's general election later this month.
0: The Hamas-run health ministry in Gaza says Israel has killed more than 74,000 people there in response. Ukrainian officials say at least 15 people have been killed in Russian airstrikes across the country. In Priluki, a town east of the capital Kiev, a Russian missile partially destroyed a five-story apartment block, killing 9 people, including 3 children, and wounded at least 38 others. In Kiev, at least 2 people were killed as garages were hit. Here's Vitaly Shevchenko.
2: The most lethal strike occurred in this town called Priluki, which is east of Kiev, where a Russian missile basically turned part of a five-story residential building into a large heap of rubble. I'd say a couple of dozen households are gone. President Zelensky issued a statement this morning saying that Ukraine's energy system was a key target of the Russian strikes overnight, and he called them the Russian army's birthday present to Vladimir Putin, who is marking his 74th birthday today.
0: The government of Mali says the army is taking control of the northern town of Kidal a day after a separatist movement withdrew their fighters. Paul Ngie reports.
3: Tuareg separatists from the Azawad Liberation Front said they withdrew from Kidal on Tuesday without direct confrontation with government or Russian fighters. They described their move as temporary and strategic to protect civilians following attacks, they claimed, on public facilities by government forces. The Malian army said a major air and ground operation targeting rebel strongholds was ongoing in the region with the aim of restoring the state's sovereignty. The recapture of Kidal, which the FLA seized in April, could boost the morale of Malian and Russian fighters who have recently come under attack by both jihadists and separatists.
0: You're listening to the latest world news from the BBC. The Nobel Prize in Chemistry has been awarded to the French scientist Henri Cagan and Japan's Kenzo Suai for their work explaining why some of the molecules essential to life exist in two forms that are mirror images of each other, like left and right hands. The Nobel Committee says their research solved a long-standing mystery about how this handedness emerged in nature. This work is seen as critical for the manufacture of pharmaceuticals. Sri Lanka's anti-corruption authorities have arrested the former First Lady, Shiranti Rajapaksa, over allegations that a charity that's linked to her misused donations meant for a children's hospital. Here's Azadeh Mashiri.
4: A $30,000 donation was meant for a specialised scanner at a state-run cancer hospital. One problem, officials claim the scanner had already been donated by the Chinese government. So where did the money go? The 73-year-old former First Lady insists none of the funds were misused, but she is now due to appear before a magistrate. The Rajapaksa family is still deeply influential in Sri Lanka. Mrs. Rajapaksa's husband, Mahinda Rajapaksa, was president for a decade up until 2015. Yet this isn't the first time members of his family have faced corruption allegations.
0: Health officials in Kenya say they've quarantined 10 people who came into contact with an Ebola patient who died in Nairobi on Monday. The country has increased surveillance after confirming its first case of the disease. The World Health Organization has, for the first time, issued guidelines on how to tackle rising obesity rates in children, warning against the use of surgery and medicine. The report says obesity care for children and adolescents should focus on healthy eating, physical activity and behaviour change instead of weight loss surgery or weight loss drugs. It says those should only be used on older children and as a last resort. And that's the world news from the BBC.
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10: Hello, and welcome to our look at the latest singles and album charts here in the UK. Coming up in the next hour, Mark Almond, half of the 1980s synth-pop duo Soft Cell, will be telling us about their latest album. Plus, we'll be hearing from newcomers Keo, who've just released their debut album. We also have music from Europe, Madonna, and Taylor Swift. 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It's all coming up in the next hour with me, Kim Robson.
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10: Let's start with some new music from Michael Kiwanuka. This is Summer Clothes.

0: Michael Kiwanuka, Summer Clothes. It's a taster for his new album, Fudge, which is out on 23rd of October. Let's turn our attention to the new album chart here in the UK.
1: Number 30.
0: Europe are back with Come This Madness. From it, this is One to One.

0: One to One. It's taken from the album Come This Madness. It's the 12th album from the Swedish rock band, who made their debut in the 1980s with the global number one, The Final Countdown. This is their first album for 9 years. I'm Kim Robson, this is Top of the Pops on the BBC, and we're featuring some of the new entries into the latest UK album chart.
1: Number 26.
0: Our next new entry is the return of 80s synth pop duo Soft Cell. Here's Trevor Smith.
2: Soft Cell are one of the most distinctive duos to emerge from the UK synth-pop explosion of the early 1980s. Mark Ormond and Dave Ball combined electronic sounds with dark and often provocative songwriting. And now they're back with their final ever album, Danceteria. This album's a tribute to Dave Ball, who sadly passed away in 2025, and it brings the curtain down on a 47-year partnership, which all began when he and Mark Ormond met at college.
3: I met Dave at Leeds Poly Art College, and I was doing these kind of very confrontational theatrical performance things at the time. Dave came along, he's this quiet guy. We were like chalk and cheese, really, but we got together talking about the same things that we liked. He said, oh, I've got this synthesizer. And I said, well, why don't you use that to do some of the soundtracks to some of the theatre performances that I'm doing? And then it developed from there, and Dave said, well, I've been writing these little songs, actually, and if I do this for you, will you sing some of my songs? And we developed from there, and I said, well, Dave, I've actually got a few lyric ideas I'd like to do myself. And that's how it developed. That's how Soft Cell started, as an experimental electronic band.
4: In the Rainbow Room, having dinner with you at the Rockefeller Plaza.
2: And throughout all those years, it truly was a musical partnership.
3: We were never close friends. We became kind of respectful musical partners. We had a great love for each other and a great respect for each other. And I felt at times on the last album before this one, we'd lost a bit of contact. And on this album, Danceteria, we felt that we'd come together much more. We had much more of a warmth between us. We were communicating with each other a lot more. And when we'd finished the album, 2 days before he died, we said, what do you think of the album? He said, yeah, I'm ticking it off. Are you ticking it off? I said, yeah, tick. We're really happy. We ended on a high.
4: In the light, light of New York, where secrets seldom show.
2: This album is also a love letter to New York in the early 80s, and is set in the legendary Manhattan nightclub, where young Mark and Dave would party the nights away.
3: We were taken over to record our first album, Nonstop Erotic Cabaret. And I went to Danceteria and I just thought, this is kind of heaven for me. And there was different kinds of music from different DJs playing on every floor. There were performance things going on, there were cabaret things. I just thought Danceteria was one of the best clubs I'd ever been to. When we started to do the album, Dave said, what should we call the album? And I just thought, I need to find a buzzword, I need to find something that can start inspiration. Danceteria. We dance our way through our lives. You know, it's that saying that kind of Einstein said, you know, we dance for tears, we dance for joy, we dance for anger. We are the dancers, we are the dreams. That for me was the kind of buzz of this album.

0: Nothing But Thieves, Evolution, from the album Stray Dogs, the fifth album for this English rock band.
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0: 50 years of Don't Stop, the best of Fleetwood Mac.
4: 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Don't stop, it'll
3: Number 9.
0: Oasis, What's the Story, Morning Glory.
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3: Eight.
0: Sienna Spyro, Visitor.
6: My feet on the ground like a super fitter. Yeah. And I don't know much, but I know this one.
3: Number 7.
0: Olivia Dean, The Art of Loving.
7: Talk to me, be the man that I need, baby. Talk to me, be the man that I need.
3: Number 6.
0: Time Flies, The Best of Oasis.

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1: Olivia Rodrigo, you seem pretty sad for a girl so in love. You're a spark in the dark, in the clover
0: caught a flame. You should feel how I feel. Number 3.
1: Nothing but thieves, stray dogs. And that's the pain I got obsessed.
0: Number 2.
1: Keo, put a smile on for me. That's me in the corner. That's me that gets in your way. And at number 1, it's back to the top for Taylor Swift with a new edition of her album Life of a Showgirl. Back to the new entry from newcomers Keo. Their debut album is called Put a Smile on for Me. They told us all about it and themselves.
2: Hey, it's Finn from Keo. We're a guitar band based in Northwest London. So I front the band, I write the songs, play rhythm guitar and sing. Jimmy Lamwan plays lead guitar, does some backing vocals, and my brother Connor plays bass, and Ollie is on the drums. Yeah, I think our music is quite live sounding. We're a live band, and often when we're in the studio, we're just trying to capture that. You know, it's electric guitars with cranked amps and pretty raw vocals. I try and be as honest as I can with the lyrics. So yeah, I think like what we're trying to achieve is just a really like vulnerable, honest sound. Well, my dad's an Irish trad musician, so a lot of Irish music has kind of changed, well, definitely shaped mine and Connor's life. Mum kind of put me and Connor onto Pearl Jam, and my dad was like really into obviously the Irish stuff, but also Beck, Bob Dylan. They kind of put us on some good stuff, I guess. For the most part, we were Devon based. When I was 14 and Connor must have been 16, we moved to Portugal, which was pretty much a four-year stay, and definitely like changed my life. You know, 16 to 20, 14 to 18 are like very important years. It was fuel for a lot of songs, and you know, there were some amazing stories we had there. And we kind of realized that we had to go to London and like leave that behind, because it was very contagious place. Like you could just stay there and like watch your life just go by, you know, because it was so easygoing. We came to London purely to start Keo. Like we knew what the name was going to be. Obviously it's our second name, so it wasn't hard to come by. But yeah, we just started playing open mic nights in like 2021, kind of figuring out the musicians we wanted to play with. We met a lot of amazing musicians that just kind of we didn't gel with. And I don't really know how we got here now, but I guess the only way I can explain it is kind of just every single day just going, right, I'm going to just try my best today and like try to get somewhere today. Suddenly that becomes, now you've got an agent and they're getting you a show. And I don't know. It's been an amazing ride like already, and it's blown my mind. It's also been really, really hard, as you can imagine.

0: Keo, that's me, from the album Put a Smile On For Me. A new entry at this week's number two. Next on Top of the Pops, it's the latest UK singles chart.
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0: I'm Kim Robson. Now it's time for the brand new singles chart here in the UK. And we start with the song at number 23.
2: This is the official chart. This is where it begins.
0: It's Noah Kahan, Willing and Able.

Noah Kahan, Willing and Able. It's taken from his current album, The Great Divide. You want to talk about Madonna and Charlie? It's a new entry at number 22, Madonna, Danceteria.

Madonna, Danceteria. It's featured on her current album, Confessions 2. On this track, she's been joined by Charlie XCX. I'm Kim Robson. This is Top of the Pops from the BBC. And we're featuring the new entries and high climbers in this week's UK Top 40 Singles Chart. It's Olivia Rodrigo and Stupid Song.

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0: Now numbers 20 to 6 in the singles chart. At 20, Malcolm Todd, Earrings. 19 is Tame Impala with Loser. At 18, Alyssa Grace, Bloodstream. 17's Olivia Dean, Man I Need. Up 4 to 16, Olivia Rodrigo, Stupid Song. 15 is Adela, Ain't in LA. At 14, Sienna Spyro, Die on This Hill. 13 is Somba, My Body Isn't Ready. At 12, Sam Fender and Olivia Dean, Rain Me In. 11 is Dua Lipa and Training Season. At 10, Ash, Stop the Wedding. 9 is Adela with Nicole Kidman. At 8,

0: Olivia Rodrigo, The Cure, 7 is Stella Lefty and Boston, and it's up 2-6 for Jamie Miller, Baby Doll. Coming up, the top 5 best-selling songs in the UK.
1: I'm Trevor Smith with a quick look at this week's music news. Taylor Swift and Madonna were among the big winners at this year's MTV Video Music Awards. Madonna won 7 gongs, including Artist of the Year, while Swift became the most successful artist in VMA history, as she took home 3 awards, including the night's top prize, Video of the Year, for The Fate of Ophelia. The 1975's Matty Healy says the band's next album is almost complete. He revealed the update in a surprise video message at a charity event earlier this week. Thanking those in attendance for the fundraiser, he said, yeah, it's nearly done. Billy Joel's classic album Turnstiles is getting a major 50th anniversary reissue. The 4CD and Blu-ray set will feature 67 tracks, including 54 that have never been made commercially available. Released in 1976, Turnstiles contains some of Billy's most celebrated songs, including New York State of Mind and Say Goodbye to Hollywood. And Rod Stewart has announced his final ever tour. The final encore begins in Dublin next April with dates across the UK and Europe. In a message to fans, Rod said after more than 6 decades on the road, it will most definitely be his last.
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0: Now the 5 most popular songs in the UK. Down 3 places at number 5, Ella Langley, Choosing

Just when I thought. Ella Langley, Choosing Texas, down three at this week's number five. It's a new entry at number four, Taylor Swift, Babylon.

Taylor Swift, Babylon, a new entry at this week's number four. It's one of four new songs that have been added to a new edition of her album, The Life of a Showgirl. This is Top of the Pops from the BBC, and I'm Kim Robson, and these are the top five most popular songs in the UK this week. It's a new entry at number three for Taylor Swift and Cleveland.

Taylor Swift, Cleveland. A new entry at this week's number 3. And we have a new number 1, because it's down one place at number 2 for Sienna Spyro, Great Expectation.

0: Sienna Spiro, Great Expectation, goes down one place to this week's number two, having spent 3 weeks at number one. The official UK singles chart is compiled by the Official Charts Company. I'm Kim Robson. Top of the Pops is produced by Alan Rowett at Rotation Media for the BBC World Service.
1: The UK's official number one.
0: So completing a complete takeover of the top five is Taylor Swift, as another new track from the new edition of her album The Life of a Showgirl, Patient Zero, is Top of the Pops number one.

Version intro piece. And with their first single in 10 years from Queensland, this is Kingfisher with Highly Recommended.

But Aussie multi-instrumentalist, singer, songwriter and producer Tash Sultana with a new single, Something in the Water. Kingfisher with Highly Recommended, and with the title track from her new album, this is Queen Ifrika with Breath of Life.

She'll be in Australia in February with King Yellowman. That was Queen Ifrica with Excellent Jar and Breath of Life from her new album of the same name. I love this tune. This is the 2026 mix of Love is a Key.

reissued album, Cedric Myton and the Congo's 1979 album, Image of Africa. This is the dub version of Stay Alive, and before it, only Jah Know. The Viceroy's at the top with a new mix of Love is a Key. And up next, Boss Capone of Dutch band The Obsessions with Jamaica's Keith Rowe from their upcoming album together, dubbed Delique.

Veteran Jamaican singer and one half of the famed Keith and Tex. This is Keith Rowe with Boss Capone on Dub 13 and Don't Throw All Your Dub Away. Both tracks from their forthcoming album together called Dub Delique. Coming up, a couple of tracks from Shaggy's latest album called Lottery.

With Jeremiah on the title track, that was Shaggy from his latest album Lottery, and before it, Bun, She Loves Me. Right now, led by Wouter Rossiel from the Jamaican Jazz Orchestra, you're listening to the debut single from Belgian Vintage Jamaican Sounds Project, The Heptatonics.

Seeing us out of Sister Selector's Roots and Reggae show this week, Brisbane's Carl Muller as Subset with Accretion Dub from his newly released UK EP, The Dub Chamber. Getting us here from their upcoming full-length album, The Sun on Your Skin, Belgium's The Heptatonics with Come Again. From Buckets Radio in Gloucester, and via the Australian Community Radio Network. 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

And hello, band fans. I'm Murray McInerney, and it's good to be with you again. This is Let the Bands Play, and it's brought to you from the studios of 3CR in Melbourne, Australia. It's heard throughout the nation via the internet, distributed by the Community Radio Network, and also heard on digital radio in Melbourne. In today's program, I'm going to feature the splendid National Band of New Zealand, with six non-consecutive tracks under its musical director, the late Norman Thorne. Let's listen firstly to A Cavalcade of Martial Songs, which was composed by the British musician Horatio Nichols.

And that was a splendid cavalcade of martial songs played by the National Band of New Zealand. We'll now hear the Brighouse and Rastrick Band from West Yorkshire playing a composition by Kenneth J. Alford, The Great Little Army.

The Great Little Army, played by the Brighouse and Rastrick Band. Here again is the National Band of New Zealand, who played Dunedin, another composition by Kenneth J. Alford.

That was Dunedin, a splendid piece played by the National Band of New Zealand. You're listening to Let the Bands Play, and I'm Murray McInerney presenting the program from the studios of 3CR. Next is the Napoleon Gallop, composed by Harry Mortimer OBE and arranged by Roger Bassotti. It's played by the GWS Footwear Band.

The GWS Footwear Band with the Napoleon Gallop. Now the National Band of New Zealand will play the Invercargill March. This was composed in 1909 by Alex Lithgow, who hailed from this chilly town deep in the south of New Zealand, South Island.

The Invercargill March, and that was played by the National Band of New Zealand. Harry Mortimer's band now to play the Gallop from Jacques Offenbach's Orpheus in the Underworld.

Great music, that, and well played. The gallop from Jacques Offenbach's Orpheus in the Underworld. And that was played by Harry Mortimer's band. I should be sending a cheerio around this time to a little girl over in Richmond, but I'll do that in half a minute or so. Now, I'm sure that many of you would be wondering what's happened to the Most Reverend Gordon McKenzie, whose dulcet tones haven't been heard on this program since the 19th of July. Well, Gordon's had a lengthy spell of poor health, including a severe case of influenza. I'm hoping he'll be back soon. Yes, come back soon, Gordon, especially as I need some cover when I'm away in Paris during October. Let's listen now to music that you'll know and love in this next track. It's called On the Quarterdeck, composed by Kenneth J. Alford in 1917. And this commemorates the Battle of Jutland. It's played by the National Band of New Zealand and little Chloe in Richmond. You'll probably be marching up the stairs to bed with this music, so enjoy yourselves.

on the quarter deck, played by the National Band of New Zealand. And here's a cheerio and a little good night to my darling little Chloe, who marches around the house during this program. Glad you listen. You're only 4 years of age. Well, let's hear the Ron Goodwin composition, Those Magnificent Men in Their Flying Machines. It's played by the Hammond Source Band. This award-winning ensemble, based in Huddersfield, Yorkshire, has a rich history dating back to 1855. Famous for its success under various names and sponsors, including its iconic association with Hammond's Source Works, from 1946 to the early 1990s.

Those magnificent men in their flying machines, played by the Hammond Sauce Band. I haven't tried Hammond Sauce. I'm a White Crow man. Well, you're listening to our weekly program, Let the Bands Play. This is produced at 3CR in Melbourne and broadcast throughout the nation via the internet, distributed by the Community Radio Network, and also heard on digital radio in Melbourne. And now, from 1965, the National Band of New Zealand plays the March of the Herald, which Horatio Nichols composed in 1933.

The March of the Herald, played by the National Band of New Zealand. Band fans, it's time for the sacred music spot. This week it's Praise to the Lord the Almighty. This hymn is based on a 1680 Joachim Neander German language hymn, which is described as a magnificent hymn of praise to God. The text paraphrases Psalms 103 and 150. Unfortunately, the notes on the recording don't tell us the name of the splendid choir.

praise to the Lord, the Almighty. That was good. Once again, and for the last time tonight, here's the National Band of New Zealand. It'll play the March of the King's Men, a traditional military quick march composed by Dennis James Plater in 1937.

The March of the King's Men, played by the National Band of New Zealand. We'll hear the pipes and drums of Scotland now with a wonderful medley that features Highland Cathedral, Blackthorn Stick and Jig of Slurs.

That was a medley featuring Highman Cathedral, Blackthorn Stick and Jig of Slurs. For the Sousa spot, we'll hear the Corcoran Cadets.

The Corcoran Cadets March by John Philip Sousa was played by the Royal Artillery Band. More of the pipes and drums of Scotland now. This time it's the Flower of Scotland.

The Flower of Scotland, played by the Pipes and Drums of Scotland. We'll now hear an arrangement from Richard Wagner's opera Lohengrin. The Williams Ferry Engineering Band plays the Procession to the Minster.

The very noble Wagnerian procession to the Minster was played by the Williams Ferry Engineering Band. And if it was loud, well, Wagner is loud. And I've got a special cheer I'll send to one of our international listeners, Elizabeth Brignall of Los Angeles, because I know that Elizabeth loves the music from Scotland, the pipes and drums. Our final item is Carnival for Brass, and it'll be played by the same band, the Williams Ferry Engineering Band.

The Carnival for Brass, played by the Williams Ferry Engineering Band. I'm Murray McInerney, saying goodbye, and I hope you've enjoyed my selection of band music.

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0: Hi, I'm your co-host, Pat Mitchell-Worley.
1: And I'm Jared J.B. Boyd.
0: This week on Bill Street Caravan, we're celebrating Harold Bean, Bobby Manuel, and Charles Skip Pitts, the Stax Masters of Soul Guitar.
1: Grammy-nominated blues man Guy Davis will be with us to deliver an installment of the Blues Hall of Fame, an exploration of the lives of the pioneers and innovators enshrined in the Blues Hall of Fame here in Memphis, Tennessee, brought to you by the Blues Foundation.
0: That's all coming up right now on Bill Street Caravan.
1: Hey, Pat.
0: Hey, JB.
1: This week, we're showing love to a surprisingly unprecedented instrument in the Memphis soul story, the effervescent and exuberant sound of Stax guitars.
0: You got that right. But we aren't just pointing to any and all Stax guitars, as there be many to name. But we're flashing back to a 2019 evening of intimate tunes at the Stax Museum of American Soul Music that honored the work of three very special guitarists and their axes, which went on display in the museum.
1: If we were to dig way deep down in the bag of Memphis music history, many fantastic guitarists could be noted as masters of soul guitar. We, of course, would nod to the likes of Steve Cropper, Mabon Teeny Hodges, Michael Toles, and others.
0: With all those luminaries in mind, the event we're sharing with our listeners today focuses on three names the uninitiated may not know as well: Harold Bean, Bobby Manuel, and Charles Skip Pitts, each of whom contributed separate and significant efforts to Stax's later period. And for all of you Memphis music fans, when we talk about soul music, why do we say the guitar is, you know, unprecedented?
1: Well, you know, I might be a little biased, but when we talk about soul music in Memphis, we so often talk about the organs from Booker T. Jones and Reverend Charles Hodges, or maybe even the horns from the likes of, wink, wink, the Memphis Horns. And then when we speak of guitars, we often talk about the rock and the blues of the region. But guitarists also had a very significant role to making soul music in Memphis what it is across the globe today. And when we talk about these three storied careers, for Mr. Skip Pitts, Mr. Harold Bean, and Mr. Bobby Manuel, we're talking about three men who had very storied careers on the Stax label and in the years after its initial closing in 1975. It was Skip Pitts who unfortunately was honored in this evening posthumously during the gathering at Stax Museum. And in a similar vein, the performance lives on as an unforeseen farewell to Harold Bean, who passed away just a handful of months after completely wailing away on his guitar in front of the eager crowd that night.
0: Not only did he make the guitar sing while recreating the opening guitar solo to Isaac Hayes' Walk On By, emulating the spirit of his original 1969 take on the song to a T, the 73-year-old did so from a wheelchair, proving that nothing can hold a true soul man back.
1: You know, Pat, I'll never forget being in the house for that one. I actually still get chills just thinking about the circumstance. It doesn't feel real that I even got a chance to witness it.
0: And it's amazing that it's sat in our archives as long as it has. So there's no time like the present to go ahead and share the magical moment with the world.
1: An understated note of the evening was the camaraderie between Bean and Manuel, along with other former Stax Records staffers and affiliates who came to show their appreciation for the both of them. While the two guitarists weren't noted to have crossed paths on song, considering the numerous projects flowing through the Stax family at the time, you could easily notice the respect and admiration shared between them.
0: You know, I'm going to add here that I ran into Bobby Manuel. I had lunch with him a few weeks after this event, and he was still on cloud nine. He was still so excited to be a part of it. And originally, he said he wasn't going to be there. He wasn't going to be there long for the event. We had to escort him out, you know. He was there when the doors closed. He was very excited. So this evening meant something to everyone who was there. You could see it, you could feel it, and hopefully you will be able to hear it.
1: Here are the Masters of Soul Guitar, live on Bill Street Caravan.

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1: We'll be back with more music from the evening in just a bit.
0: Up next, Grammy-nominated bluesman Guy Davis takes us through the life histories of the pioneers and innovators enshrined in the Blues Hall of Fame. This segment is brought to you by the Blues Foundation and is also available as a standalone podcast through iTunes.
2: The Chevrolet pulled to the curb and stopped. It was a two-door 54, black, white rag, and white wall tires. It looked as long as a city block with sharp fins on the back. Grimes jumped out of his bedroom window at the sight of the Chevy and ran for it. The passenger door opened. Everybody was jammed in there. Mickey, Frog, Tally, and Floyd in back. Big Ella up front. The bass fiddle practically pushed the back seat into the trunk and rested on the dash between Big Ella and the driver. At the wheel was Rufus Thomas. "Welcome to the Bearcats," Rufus announced. He threw the Chevy into gear and swerved into the street. Grimes had to squeeze beside Big Ella in the front seat. "We got a young buck," she told the others. "Y'all speak correctly." From the back seat, Mickey said, "His lean's so clean, you could stir cabbage with it." Rufus laughed so loud that the car shook. He slowed down, put his forehead on the wheel, and slapped the dash with his hand. Grimes forced a chuckle.

0: Rufus drove from North Memphis down to Orange Mound. He pulled the big Chevy into the dirt lot behind the brown Derby. The Bearcats unloaded and lugged their gear through the unlit yard, spotlighted in the high beams of other cars pulling in. They heard the meh from out of the darkness, and by the flickering light of the parking lot, they saw goats sprinkled all over the yard. Inside, guys rolled dice out of a leather horn straight onto the floor, but there was no time to get caught up in a game. Rufus set everyone up and took a moment with each instrument to show the musicians how to play his songs. "Keep yourself in B-flat," Rufus yelled, fingering the keys on Floyd's saxophone and moving on. He picked up the drumsticks and flourished a beat for Grimes. "What do you play, Rufus?" the drummer asked. "I can't play dead on any of them. Just give me a shuffle," Rufus said. That ended the rehearsal. The Bearcats shuffled into the first number. Big Ella took the mic. "Rufus is a makeup artist," Big Ella said, half to the crowd, half to the band. "He'll stand here and make up songs all night."
1: "Ella, you made me feel so mean, made in the morning groan."
0: Big Ella told the audience, "Police arrested me for conjuring hoodoo." Rufus asked, "Yeah, what was the charge?" She said, $500. As the band shuffled, a lady in a sleek black dress caught every eye in the joint as she performed the newest dance. She rocked her hips all the way down to the floor. Rufus followed everyone's eyes and channeled their thoughts. They didn't want her to stop. He owed them everything he could do to help. He sang. After the show, everyone packed back into Rufus's car, fitting in the seats around the bass fiddle. "Gotta go to work," Rufus said. "It's 5 o'clock in the morning, and my shift at the textile mill starts at 6. Grimes asked, "Rufus, why you do all this, man?" Rufus said, "'Cause every time I think I got my ends to meet, somebody come up and move the ends." "It's gonna be the death of you," Big Ella told him. "I'm gonna survive," Rufus said. "And I'm going to do something recognizable so when I pass off this land of the living, I will be remembered." And after struggling to remain awake for 57.5 cents an hour, Rufus headed toward his next job, hosting the Sepia Swing Club on radio station WDIA. For Rufus, WDIA made strange connections. The station broke barriers in the outside world. Every DJ was black. Every show aimed for a black audience. But the owners were all white, and the DJs weren't allowed behind the glass between the studio and the engineer. The contradiction came to a head, so to speak. The place had only one bathroom. Rufus opened the door and stared into it. Looked pretty much the same as the one in his house. He looked around. Nobody. He thought, "I am part of this institution, and I'm not gonna go outside anymore." He walked in and slammed the door. And when he stepped back out, Rufus was standing face to face with a guy who was either IRS or FBI. Horn-rimmed glasses, skinny black tie, starched white shirt. "I'm Jim Stewart," the man said. "We listen to you all the time down at the studio." Picking up his chin off the floor, Rufus calmly asked, "What studio would that be?" "Satellite Records," Jim said. "Brand new. Fact, I brought you this." He handed Rufus a record and his business card. "Maybe you could give it a spin?" Rufus had the record on the air before Mr. G-Man got back in the car. Rufus watched Stewart flip on the radio. Stewart looked back towards Rufus, nodded his head one time, and smiled.
2: "I'm just a fool in love with you. You said you love me.
0: From DIA, it was time to stop home for a quick bite, then take the Bearcats back out into the night. Though Rufus barely had time to think, much less go to the bathroom, a song had been bubbling in his mind. He thought about bantering with Big Ella on the stage like an old married couple. They always came together at the end, kissed and made up. In his living room, Rufus grabbed a cardboard sign that advertised his show at the Brown Derby. He turned it over and jotted down some verses out of his mind. It was a totally different twist on a duet, unlike anything else on the radio, fast-paced and driving, not sing-songy syrup. Rufus had just a few minutes before he needed to leave again for the next shift. He raced around the house and grabbed up his tape recorder. With no Big Ella around, he needed someone to fill in the female lead and called for his teenage daughter. Rufus put the tape recorder on top of the TV set. He and his daughter Carla stood in the living room in front of the TV, belting out the song like they were on stage. Rufus scattered out the instrumental breaks and soft-shoed in his sock feet while Carla sang. It was a 10-minute masterpiece, and he knew just who to show it to. He grabbed the tape and the business card and hit the door. The next afternoon, Jim Stewart called him at WDIA, and in no time, Rufus parked his 54 at the curb outside the Satellite Records studio. It was really an old movie theater. He walked in and looked up at the high, curving ceiling and down across the hard floor that slanted to where the screen used to be. The Bearcats were already there waiting. To their surprise, Rufus walked in with a new female vocalist, his 17-year-old daughter. Grimes smiled at Carla. "Are you Big Ella?" he asked. "Big Ella can tear a house apart," Rufus said, "but she don't come across on record." Rufus led the recording session like he directed his gigs. Rufus hummed the melody, clapped the time, and the musicians played it back for him until they got it right. One thing didn't translate from the Bearcats' live act, though. The shuffle. Grimes spoke up. "I heard this New Orleans beat they called the heebie-jeebie," he demonstrated, "like that song, Ooh Poop I Do." "I love it," Rufus shouted. After two takes, Jim Stewart stepped out, holding out a record for Rufus. "Maybe you can give it a spin," Jim smiled. Rufus kicked off the next sepia swing hour in grand ceremony. "I've been telling you about the big record Carla and I recorded, and we do think it's big. Here it is. 'Cause I love you."

A struggling little music company had its first big hit. It would soon change its name from Satellite to Stax Records. And Rufus Thomas soon worked his last shift at the textile mill.

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For more information on the Blues Foundation, go to blues.org.

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2: Bill Street Caravan is supported by awards from Memphis Travel and Tennessee Arts Commission. We're back, and for those of you just tuning in, we're revisiting a performance called The Masters of Soul Guitar at the Stax Museum of American Soul Music.
0: The event, which featured playing by contemporary Memphis guitarist Joe Restivo, honored Skip Pitts, Harold Bean, and Bobby Manuel.
2: Pitts, who worked closely with Isaac Hayes, was honored posthumously. Both were in attendance to play a bit.
0: While Bean left his tenure as a part of the Stax family to go on to success with Parliament Funkadelic, Bobby Manuel's musical fortunes largely kept him close to home as a studio journeyman.
2: Yeah, you know, as a guitarist, he would notably replace Steve Cropper in a revamped version of the MGs, one that released an album without the leadership or direction of Booker T. Jones.
0: Without his guitar, he's been responsible for numerous production, engineering, and songwriting offerings well up until today.
2: It's funny, I find records he produced on all the time. I handed him a stack of disco singles he had a hand in once, and he had to write those titles down. He faintly remembered them.
0: That's what happens when you're prolific.
2: You got that right. A man of many contributions. Let's get back to the celebration.
0: Here's more from Stax Masters of Soul Guitar on Bill Street Caravan.

0: I'm going to start with a very simple question for both of y'all, and I'll start with you, Bobby. How did you get into playing guitar?
1: I wanted girlfriends. Well, I was a hyper kid, and my mother thought the only way to stop all that stuff was to either take me off sugar or put me in dancing school. So that's where I ended up. And from there, you know, rhythm started developing. I got to listening to music stuff. And my mother had, we had a flower shop on Lamar Avenue, 2510. It was a unique neighborhood. Right next door to me lived a rockabilly singer by the name of Warren Smith. And he had a song called Rock and Roll Ruby. We used to go and listen after school, you know, walk on, listen to his thing. He loved it. In the back of our property was another neighborhood, Orange Mound. And

0: Willie Mitchell's mother lived on Hamilton Avenue. So my best friends became his nephews, man. And that's where I first heard the blues. And that's kind of what did it for me, set my heart. Hearing that, and also I think it's 1957, I heard Ray Charles, What'd I Say? And after that, man, it was over. It was over. So, you know, during high school, you know, started playing all that. Started playing nightclubs. I was 14 years old playing at the gambling joints in Tipton County. I had a whistle. It was so bad they'd kill people in there. They made me blow the whistle for the fights. Yeah. Yeah, it was horrible. It was horrible. But anyways, great experience. And then I ended up at the Club Paradise, which was a premier club during that time. Yeah. People know about that. But all the top R&B artists came there and played. I was in the house band. We were on the radio on Saturday nights, and believe me, that was a big time. The bass player in that band was Alan Jones, and he was the auditions manager here at Stax. And he liked what I... Yeah, man. Some kind of bass player. So Alan... you know, kept talking about Stax and took me over here and listened to some things at night and hearing the different things they were working on. And eventually an opening came when they needed a second engineer. So I thought, well, the only way I'm going to get in over there, because Cropper was here. I mean, you're not going to walk in and say, Steve, it's my time. It wasn't going to happen. So I was hauling amplifiers for Steve, you know. But I knew someday, you know, I'd be able to get in there and play some things and write, and to keep this story a little shorter here. You know, Betty Crutcher approached me about writing songs. And I, at that time, I was engineering, like I said, learning how to engineer. And I liked it. It was fun. But, boy, music wasn't really the thing. She realized that. She would come get me, and she would tell the head engineer, Ronnie Capone, he's writing with me today. You're going to have to do something else. And we go write those songs, man. And to this day, I thank her so much. I have a catalog, Stax catalog, because of her. She drugged me out of there and all that. But so I kept engineering and started producing with Duck Dunn of the MGs. And we'd get a couple of acts, started getting some things going down to Muscle Shoals, cutting with some of those guys, cutting here. And things started changing. Steve decided to kind of go on his own. And lo and behold, Al Jackson and Duck asked me to be an MG, and that was, what can I tell you, man? Yeah, that's how I got there. Yeah.
1: Well, Harold, why don't you tell us about how you got started playing guitar, because you really learned from somebody else who's really critically important to the Memphis music, Memphis guitar scene.
2: Yeah, I was raised over in South Memphis in Ellison Heights, went to Hamilton High School. Yes, sir. And I just happened to live around the corner from one of the world's greatest guitar players, Larry Lee.
3: Yeah, man.
2: He was about to go off to school to Nashville, Tennessee, to Tennessee State, and he showed me one bar chord. And I was so proud of that, I couldn't wait till Larry came home for spring break so I could show him Larry. And the reason he showed me that, because I could play Jerry Butler's Your Precious Love. But anyway, he met Jimi Hendrix while he was in Nashville, and they formed the Imperials Band. Of course, I joined the, boy, we had a little local group called the Spades. Bill Cunningham, Butch Merriweather, Charles Ingram, some of you know some of them. And we had a little group around town that sung at talent shows and all. And we came over to Stax. And I ended up working for Miss Axton in the record shop selling 45s. And we wanted to audition for Jim. And he said, well, I like the group. He said, but we don't need the guitar player. We got Steve Cropper. We said, okay, if you don't want all of us, you don't want any of us. So we was just cocky. Later on to find out I played on one of the biggest albums Stax ever had. people and hot butter soul.
3: Yeah.
2: This shows you how faith works. But anyway, I came over to Stax, and the first session I think I did was Rufus Thomas. Push and pull, breakdown, funky chicken, all the dance songs. I think I made a boo-boo, all of them. And gradually ended up in the Stax family as a recording musician. Later on, I recorded for William Bell, Eddie Floyd, and a group of us got together over at National Studio with John Fry, Marvell Thomas, Michael Toews was playing guitar, Sidney Kirk was playing keyboards, Willie Hall was playing drums, James Alexander played bass, and the great Isaac Hayes sang. And I played the lead guitar on Walk On By.
1: So you both have sort of touched on Isaac, so that was like the fourth question on my list. But since we're already here, let's talk a little bit about Isaac, because both of you played with him right when he was starting to break out as a solo artist.
2: Let me say this. Bob, I got to call your ass out.
4: Here it comes.
2: 25 years later, well, to remind you guys that Walk On By was cut in August 50 years ago.
4: Yeah.
2: And about 25 years after that, I ran into Bobby Manuel. I guess his conscience must have been bothering him. He said, man, he said, I got to tell you, since the name wasn't on the album, I told everybody I played.
4: God!
2: I said, oh, you did? Did you get any damn money?
4: You're wrong for that, you know.
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1: BBC News with Moira Alderson. At least 24 people are now known to have been killed in the latest Russian airstrikes across Ukraine. At least 18 people died in Priluky, east of Kyiv, when a block of flats was destroyed. Other cities that have seen fatalities include Kyiv and Kremenchuk. The BBC's Abdujalil Abdurasulov has more details.
2: The search and rescue operation in the city of Priluky, where an apartment block was hit, is still continuing. Emergency workers have already pulled out 15 survivors, including one child, but they're still recovering dead bodies as well. So the number of people who were killed in the attack is still increasing. And other areas in Ukraine were also targeted during the attack, including Kremenchuk and also the Kyiv region as well. And according to President Zelensky, the main target of the overnight attack was again Ukraine's energy infrastructure.
1: People across Israel and around the world have been marking the third anniversary of the October the 7th attacks, which saw Hamas-led fighters kill about 1,200 people and take more than 250 hostages. Moran Stella Yanai was one of them. She was selling jewellery at the Nova Music Festival when she was kidnapped and held captive in Gaza for 54 days. She's been telling the BBC about that day.
3: You know, you don't have the knowledge as what is happening or what do you need to do. You're hopeless in so many ways. And it's coming back to me even today thinking, how did I survive it? It was really like a horror movie. I don't have another way to say it.
1: Israel responded to the assault by launching a military offensive in Gaza that Hamas officials say has killed more than 75,000 Palestinians. Reports from northern Ethiopia say Eritrean troops have been deployed around the town of Adigrat in Tigray in recent days. Residents and local officials have told the media that large trucks carrying troops in Eritrean military uniforms had been seen near the town. Here's our Global Affairs reporter, Richard Kagoy, from Nairobi.
4: Residents in the town of Adigrat have told the BBC that they saw 40 trucks carrying soldiers crossing into Ethiopian territory and advancing south towards the regional capital Mekele. There were earlier reports that Eritrean forces fortified their positions along the border to prevent the war from spilling into their territory should the Tigrayan rebels be forced to retreat. Over the weekend, federal forces recaptured Mekele. The deployment of Eritrean troops could further escalate tensions between Ethiopia and Eritrea, two long-term rivals.
1: Richard Kagoy with that report. The World Health Organization has warned against using surgery and weight loss drugs to tackle rising obesity rates in children. The organization says children and adolescents should focus on healthy eating, physical activity and behavior change. It says operations and medicines should be used only on older children and as a last resort. World News from the BBC. A UN agency says more than 200,000 people have been displaced from their homes since fighting in Yemen began in recent weeks. The International Organization for Migration called the current situation alarming due to renewed fighting between the Iran-backed Houthi group and Saudi-supported government forces. The French Interior Minister has announced several investigations into alleged excessive use of force by police during the student protests that have swept the country. Laurent Nunez has also suspended the use of stun grenades after one of them blew off a schoolboy's hand 2 days ago. Five former City of London traders sentenced for interest rate rigging during the 2008 financial crisis have had their convictions overturned. The five men were cast by prosecutors as symbols of banker greed amid public anger in Britain. Andy Verity has this report.
5: In nine criminal trials in the US and UK from 2015 to 2019, 19 traders were convicted of conspiracy to defraud and nine went to jail. These five traders launched fresh appeals following the Supreme Court ruling last year that found judges had repeatedly given unlawful directions to juries, saying what the traders did was wrong as a matter of law, which meant they couldn't have fair trials. Senior politicians have raised concerns that there's been a cover-up of evidence of the role of central banks, including the Bank of England, in the LIBOR rigging scandal, followed by a whole series of miscarriages of justice.
1: Researchers from the British Antarctic Survey say the number of chinstrap penguins on what was the largest penguin colony in the world has declined by almost two-thirds. Aerial surveys of the remote volcanic island of Zavadovsky near the Antarctic show the number of occupied chinstrap nests has fallen by nearly 380,000 in the last 15 years. The researchers say the decline is due to climate change, causing their main source of food, krill, to move southwards. That's the latest. BBC News.
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I'm Heather Farrell and broadcasting today from my hometown of Horsham, and that's situated in the Wimmera region of Western Victoria. It's Thursday morning, the 8th of October, and gosh, this year is flying. It really, truly is. I certainly hope you're waking up to a wonderful day. Our album of the week will be coming up in about an hour and a half's time, and it's a self-titled album, a debut album, by a delightful young fellow. His name's Paul Ricketts. Lives up near Nanango in Queensland, and he's probably the most grounded person I've ever met. Absolute dinky die Aussie, and a really nice young man. I'll let you know when we open up the competition line, and you'll get your chance to win that particular album. And just so you've got it, this is the phone number for Thursdays only. It's 0447 349 055. No calls just yet. Please wait until I give you that cue to call. And if you missed that number, make sure that you're ready to write it down, because I will give it to you probably another half a dozen times before we open up that competition line. But right now, let's get started. And we're going to start out with the usual track I start out with on a Thursday morning, and it's called My Old Friend, and it's by Gina Jeffries and Tanya Kernaghan.

Alan Caswell with He Loves His Radio, and we started out the bracket with Gina Jeffries and Tanya Kernaghan with My Old Friend. Well, we've got another duet coming up, and this one's by Melinda Snyder and Becky Cole from a fabulous album called Great Women of Country and the Songs That Made Them. And this one, you may think of the Judds when you hear this one. It's called Grandpa, Tell Me About the Good Old Days.

Bellamy Brothers there with Redneck Girl, and we had Grandpa, Tell Me About the Good Old Days by Melinda Snyder and Becky Cole. Coming up next, Connie Kiss Anderson. This one's called A Place Called Home.

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I'm Jessie with today's report. In Carcor, numbers lifted and the quality was good with a lot of the cattle carrying weight. There was only a limited supply of weaners to restock and there was a reduced number of medium weight feeder steers. Heavy feeders were well supplied. Grown steers and bullocks were also well supplied and there were good numbers of heavy grown heifers. Around 300 cows were penned. Weaner steers were dearer to restock, reaching 589 cents and heifers sold to 492 cents a kilo. Medium weight feeder steers were firm while heavy eights were up to 10 cents stronger and most of the feeder steers range from 470 to 578 cents a kilo. Medium weight feeder heifers were 12 cents stronger, selling from 455 to 520 cents. And heavy weights reached 500 cents a kilo. Trade heifers were also dearer, selling between 470 and 500 cents a kilo. Grown steers and bullocks were firm, ranging from 460 to 486 cents a kilo. And lighter weights to feed sold to 530 cents a kilo. Heavy grown heifers were also firm and sold from 430 to 470 cents a kilo. Cows were back 5 to 10 cents with the heavy weights ranging from 368 to 404 cents and leaner two score cows to process selling from 324 to 362 cents. Restockers paid to 386 cents for similar cows. For the best heavy bulls reached 430 cents a kilo. Another significant spring lamb yarding for Deniliquin, although numbers were modestly down to a fortnight ago at 7,950 head. Sheep supply remained scarce at just 1,200 head. It was a buoyant lamb market with all the main processes is active, including the lead domestic orders. The heaviest new season lambs sold to $348, although only a handful of pens had enough weight to sell above $330 a head. The bulk of the yarding was trade to heavy trades, and these found strong support at around $280 to $320 a head, trending from an estimated 1,120 cents to over 1,200 cents a kilo. Lighter trade lambs or feeder types and stores mostly $210 to $237 a head. In the old season lambs, a neat pen of extra heavy short shorn crossbreds sold for $400, reflecting the strong interest in lambs with weight at the moment. Heavy weight in the limited sheep run was also well supported and pen of supersized crossbred used to $370 a head, which would be in record price territory for the Deniliquin sale yards. That concludes today's market update brought to you by Auctions Plus, dedicated to connecting ag.

0: And thank you there for the Rural Livestock Report. 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We've got a morning filled with music this morning. The only break we will have is a little segment on our album of the week, where Kevin Walsh will tell you a little bit about Paul Ricketts, and then Paul Ricketts himself will tell us a little bit about the featured track from his debut album, which is a self-titled album. And if you just happen to have your pen and paper ready, get it poised, because here's the number you need to dial to get through to the competition line for the Album of the Week competition for Thursdays only. That number is 0447 349 055. No calls just yet. I will let you know when we open up that competition line, and I'll give you the tip, it won't be for at least an hour. And if you did miss that number, make sure you're ready to write it down, because I will give it to you probably another half a dozen times before we open up that competition line. But right now, just a teensy-weensy bit of work to do, and then we're into the music, and we're going to be starting out with Patsy Cline.
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Shelley Jones Band with Who Was the Dancing Man, and we started out with Walking After Midnight with Patsy Cline. We've got Kevin Sullivan up next, and last week he was our album of the week. Well, this is the previous album and it's the title track. It's called Three Ways, all about that one road crossing that everybody knows from the Northern Territory.

Adam Harvey and Becky Cole with My Elusive Dreams. And we started out with Three Ways by Kevin Sullivan. I've got Steve Sparrow lined up next, and this one's just called Now and Forever.

Angus Gill there with Always on the Run, and we had Steve Sparrow with Now and Forever. Now, just a reminder that our album of the week this morning is Paul Rickett's self-titled debut album, and the phone number for our competition where you can win that album is 0447 349 055. That's 0447 349 055. If your local station's going to local programming top of the hour, thank you for joining us here on Good Morning Country. And make sure you tune in again tomorrow morning when Kevin Walsh will have the final copy of Paul Rickett's debut album to give away in our album of the week. And of course, if you want to win it yourself, the number you need to dial for Thursdays only, 0447 349 055. No calls just yet. We will open up that competition line in about 40 minutes time, so please just hold your calls for the moment. To take us up to the next lot of news and weather, we've got Alan Jackson and Love's Got a Hold on You.

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2: Good morning, I'm Laura Devoy. A study has found British colonisation created landscapes more prone to burning. Researchers from the University of Melbourne reconstructed the past 1,000 years of vegetation, fire and erosion in Croajingalong National Park in Victoria's East Gippsland. They found colonisation resulted in increased fire temperature, eucalypt cover and soil erosion. Researchers say their findings prove the value of cultural burning and the need to integrate Indigenous knowledge into fire management strategies. Russian airstrikes across Ukraine have killed 24 people and damaged a number of buildings. 18 of the deaths, including four children, occurred in a town east of the capital, Kyiv. President Volodymyr Zelensky has renewed his call to allies for more air defence support. Lawyers for an American woman who survived an execution attempt say she is angry and confused. Krista Pike regained consciousness yesterday, nearly a week after two lethal injections were administered but failed to kill her. She was sentenced to death in relation to a 1995 murder. Attorney Randy Spivey says Pike has pneumonia, is unable to swallow and does not have any function in her arms. He says Pike helped the execution team find a vein.
3: She was kind and polite as they worked for an hour, stabbing her arm with needle after needle, and then she felt the burn of the phenobarbital. And then she woke up in a hospital surrounded by people she didn't know with a tube down her throat. We don't know the toll all of this will take.
2: A French and a Japanese scientist who discover nonlinear effects and autocatalysis in asymmetric organic synthesis have won the Nobel Prize in Chemistry. Henri Kagan discovered a new way of manipulating chemical reactions, which was hailed as revolutionary for chemists who develop reactions for the manufacture of pharmaceuticals, flavours and scents. While Kenzo Suaya designed the first chemical reaction in which only one of the potential mirror images was formed, Professor Peter Somfy, member of the Nobel Committee for Chemistry, explains how the discoveries affect daily lives.
4: One aspect is that we are using and designing chiral drugs. And for that, we can use asymmetric synthesis or asymmetric catalysis. And in that process, the findings of this year's laureates is a basic tool for designing and analysing such reactions.
2: Employers are being encouraged to do more when it comes to inclusive hiring processes this World Sight Day. Guide Dogs New South Wales ACT says three quarters of Australians with a disability can't finish online job applications due to inaccessible online systems, shutting out qualified candidates. Campaigns and Public Affairs Manager Sarah Watts has told National Radio News businesses are missing out.
5: The barriers that our clients, people with blindness and vision, face are widespread, and most employers actually don't realise how widespread they are. Guide Dogs New South Wales ACT's Breaking Barrier research with Knowable Me found that 76% of Australians with a disability are unable to finish a job application due to inaccessible online systems.
2: Turning to sport, in cricket, South Australia was 1-for-4 at stumps on day one of their Sheffield Shield match against Victoria. Victoria was all out for 244. Harry Hoekstra top scored with 45, while Brendan Doggett was the best of the bowlers with 5 wickets. SA opener Jake Weatherold was dismissed for a golden duck. Henry Hunt and Mackenzie Harvey will resume the crease when day two gets underway later this morning.
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0: Good morning. If you're just waking up around Australia, welcome to Good Morning Country, coming to you on the Community Radio Network through your local community radio station. I'm Heather Farrell, Good Morning Country, coming to you from my hometown of Horsham in Western Victoria. We're right slap bang in the middle of the Wimmera region. I certainly hope you're waking up to a wonderful day wherever you are in this great country of ours. It's Thursday morning, the 8th of October. We will have our album of the week coming up in around about 35 minutes time. And this week it is Paul Rickett's debut album, and it is a self-titled album, so just simply called Paul Rickett's. And the phone number for Thursdays only for the competition line is 0447 349 055. No calls just yet. Please hold the calls. I will let you know when we open up that competition line. But right now, time to find out what the weather's doing all around this great country of ours.
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0: And beginning with the major centres, Brisbane's expecting a high of 25 degrees and a partly cloudy day. Sydney 20 and cloudy. Canberra also 20 but sunny there. Melbourne 23 and sunny. Hobart 22 and sunny. Adelaide 28 and sunny. Perth 19 with showers easing, and Alice Springs 36 and partly cloudy. Off to Queensland now, Cairns 30 degrees and mostly sunny, Townsville 28 and mostly sunny, Mackay also 28 but partly cloudy there. Rockhampton, showers, possible storm, top of 27 degrees. Hervey Bay, partly cloudy, 25. And gained a possible shower, 27. In New South Wales, Armidale, 21, early frost, mostly sunny. Orange, 18, early frost and sunny day then. Yass, 19 and sunny. Young, 20 and sunny. Cooma, 21 degrees is their predicted top, minus 1 overnight with a morning frost and mostly sunny. Batemans Bay, partly cloudy, 21. Bega, partly cloudy, 20. And Griffith sunny and 26. In Victoria, Mildura 29 and sunny, and sunny is the prediction for all of our centres in Victoria. So Swan Hill 27, Shepparton 23, Bairnsdale 20 and Warrnambool 23, and all of those centres expecting a sunny day. In South Australia, Mount Gambier 24 and sunny, Port Pirie 31 and sunny, Ceduna 34, showers, possible late storm. In Tasmania, Newbina 17 and mostly sunny, Huonville 23, early frost and then a sunny day, Oatlands 18, early frost and a sunny day, Darwin 33 and partly cloudy. Off to Western Australia now, Albany 17, showers becoming windy, Bunbury's also the same, 17, showers becoming windy. Karratha 33 and sunny, Newman 35, becoming windy, partly cloudy, Kununurra 39 with a possible afternoon storm, Broome 32 with cloud clearing, and here in Horsham we're expecting a sunny day with light winds and a very pleasant top of 23 degrees. And that's your roundup of the weather from all around this great country of ours. And coming up next, we've got our bush ballad section. So for this half hour, we'll hear just bush ballads. And then after the next lot of news and weather, we'll be into our album of the week segment.
2: How are you feeling, mate? Had a long day? Tired? Bit fuzzy? You could roll down the window or turn up the radio. 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So think about it. Do you want to stop for a break, or do you want to stop for good? Stop, revive, survive. A message from the RTA.
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this letter full of stuff I should have said. By the time you get to read it, I'll be gone, defunct and dead. Wish I was there to tell you that I'm sorry for your loss. But as I'm the one you're missing, probably wouldn't mean a lot. I guess that this is my last chance to get things off my chest. My parents' skills were DIY, but I always did my best. You kids have all turned out okay, and I think you should be proud. There's things that I've

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Always love your family, even when they're hard to love. And if they really piss you off, a Christmas card's enough. There's things I should have told you, like be your own best friend.

0: 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Treat my dog with love and care like he's your next of kin. 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
1: 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Listen closely, because she's spinning one of

Ridge Pool there with Lovely, Lovely World. We had Alan Caswell with some interesting advice there, Things I Should Have Told You. Terry Hilton with In My Pub Around the Bar. And Peter Code started us off with the Pitchy Richy Train. To take us up to the next lot of news and weather, I've got Ernie Constance. This one's A Dinkum Bushman's Hands. And we've got Peter Smokey Dawson with Daddy Had a Workshop, all about his dad and the workshop that he grew up around. So let's get on with it. Ernie Constance with A Dinkum Bushman's Hands. And Smokey Pete will follow with Daddy Had a Workshop.

Have you noticed the hands of the desk men? They're more like a woman's to me. Sheltered from wind and the blazing sun in an office down by the sea. I don't think they'll leave a big imprint on the shaping of this old land. I like to think that more will be done by our

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I still think back to 84, cleaning tools and sweeping floors.

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2: Good morning, I'm Laura Devoy. A study has found British colonisation created landscapes more prone to burning. Researchers from the University of Melbourne reconstructed the past 1,000 years of vegetation, fire and erosion in Croajingalong National Park in Victoria's East Gippsland. They found colonisation resulted in increased fire temperature, eucalypt cover and soil erosion. Researchers say their findings prove the value of cultural burning and the need to integrate Indigenous knowledge into fire management strategies. Russian airstrikes across Ukraine have killed 24 people and damaged a number of buildings. 18 of the deaths, including four children, occurred in a town east of the capital, Kyiv. President Volodymyr Zelensky has renewed his call to allies for more air defence support. Lawyers for an American woman who survived an execution attempt say she is angry and confused. Krista Pike regained consciousness yesterday, nearly a week after two lethal injections were administered but failed to kill her. She was sentenced to death in relation to a 1995 murder. Attorney Randy Spivey says Pike has pneumonia, is unable to swallow and does not have any function in her arms. He says Pike helped the execution team find a vein.
3: She was kind and polite as they worked for an hour, stabbing her arm with needle after needle, and then she felt the burn of the phenobarbital. And then she woke up in a hospital surrounded by people she didn't know with a tube down her throat. We don't know the toll all of this will take.
2: A French and a Japanese scientist who discover nonlinear effects and autocatalysis in asymmetric organic synthesis have won the Nobel Prize in Chemistry. Henri Kagan discovered a new way of manipulating chemical reactions, which was hailed as revolutionary for chemists who develop reactions for the manufacture of pharmaceuticals, flavours and scents. While Kenzo Suai designed the first chemical reaction in which only one of the potential mirror images was formed, Professor Peter Somfy, member of the Nobel Committee for Chemistry, explains how the discoveries affect daily lives.
4: One aspect is that we are using and designing chiral drugs. And for that, we can use asymmetric synthesis or asymmetric catalysis. And in that process, the findings of this year's laureates is a basic tool for designing and analysing such reactions.
2: Employers are being encouraged to do more when it comes to inclusive hiring processes this World Sight Day. Guide Dogs New South Wales ACT says three quarters of Australians with disability can't finish online job applications due to inaccessible online systems, shutting out qualified candidates. Campaigns and Public Affairs Manager Sarah Watts has told National Radio News businesses are missing out.
5: The barriers that our clients, people with blindness and vision, face are widespread, and most employers actually don't realise how widespread they are. Guide Dogs New South Wales ACT's Breaking Barrier research with Knowable Me found that 76% of Australians with a disability are unable to finish a job application due to inaccessible online systems.
2: Turning to sport, in cricket, South Australia was 1-for-4 at stumps on day one of their Sheffield Shield match against Victoria. Victoria was all out for 244. Harry Hoekstra top scored with 45, while Brendan Doggett was the best of the bowlers with 5 wickets. SA opener Jake Weatherold was dismissed for a golden duck. Henry Hunt and Mackenzie Harvey will resume the crease when day two gets underway later this morning.
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7: 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Here is the weather for... Here is the weather for Thursday the 8th of October. mostly sunny, slight chance of a shower along the coastal fringe. In the morning, near zero chance of rain elsewhere. Winds west to southwesterly, 15 to 20 kilometers per hour, tending southeast to southwest. Southwesterly, 15 to 25 kilometers during the day, then becoming light during the evening. Overnight temperatures are said to be falling between 5 and 11 degrees, with daytime temperatures reaching between 19 and 23 degrees. Coffs Harbour will be mostly sunny, with a maximum of 22 degrees. Foster will be partly cloudy, with 21 degrees. Kempsey will be sunny, with a maximum of 24 degrees. Port Macquarie will be mostly sunny, with a maximum of 22 degrees. And Taree will be mostly cloudy, with a maximum of 22 degrees. There is a fire danger of moderate for majority of areas, but Northern Slopes is ranked as high. So to any listeners out there in Northern Slopes, please exercise a degree of caution. Now, I'm taking over for Shez, who unfortunately is a bit tied up at the moment with prior engagements. So I'll be here to entertain you. Hopefully I do a good job. And why not start the day with a little bit of Devo? So here is "The Day My Baby Gave Me a Surprise" from their great album, Duty Now for the Future. 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

a little bit of Roxy Music there with More Than This. And before that, we had Wonderland by XTC. And of course, The Day My Baby Gave Me a Surprise by Devo. I hope you're enjoying it. A little bit mellow. Nothing too heavy, of course. Coming up, a little bit of Neil Finn with Sinner. And hopefully I'll squeeze something in before that. I mean, after that. Before the news, you are listening to 2 Bob Radio, 104.7 FM, celebrating 40 fantastic years of music.

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1: Good morning, I'm Laura Devoy. Capital City rent growth has stalled despite a shortage of available rentals. As David Wilson explains, that's according to Domain's latest rent report.
2: In the September quarter, Brisbane, Adelaide, Melbourne and Perth all recorded flat rental rates, despite some of Australia's lowest vacancies. Combined capital city rents remained at an average of $700 a week for houses and rose just $10 for units. Sydney and Canberra were the only cities to record declines in rental rates of $5 and $10 respectively. Meanwhile, Darwin and Hobart were the only cities to record growth. Domain's chief residential economist Dr. Nicola Powell says it was a surprise to see rents stall in cities that have fewer rental properties available than the previous year. She adds low vacancies and flat rates suggest affordability pressures are becoming harder to ignore.
1: The New South Wales Police Force will soon roll out a new rapid response unit. Operation Shelter was established in October 2023 in response to heightened community tensions after the October 7 terror attack in Israel. The state government announced it would be made permanent following the Bondi terror attack. Officers are now in the final stages of training and will be visible on the streets of Sydney over the coming weeks. They'll be positioned near public buildings and places of worship and at mass gatherings. Australia's science agency has teamed up with a pharmaceutical giant to help prevent future biosecurity threats. The CSIRO and Moderna's Biosecurity Accelerator Program will focus on infectious disease research and mRNA technology. Defence Minister Richard Marles says the collaboration would allow Australian scientists to respond to emerging threats and assist in the faster development of laboratory work. New research has found more Australians are reaching out for mental health support earlier rather than waiting until they're struggling. The latest data from Beyond Blue shows 41% of Australians sought support for their mental health over the past year, with fewer people delaying or going without. CEO Georgie Harmon says the findings are encouraging at a time when many Australians are feeling under pressure.
3: Now, this is important because we know early support can and does prevent challenges from escalating, and it also helps people recover sooner.
1: In Spain, Madrid's tenants' union says the elderly woman whose eviction from her rental sparked nationwide protests has died. The 87-year-old was forcibly removed from the apartment she'd lived in for more than 70 years last month. She was unable to afford the rent, which had increased substantially. The union says her situation marked a turning point in Spain. Five former City of London traders sentenced for rigging interest rates during the 2008 global financial crisis have had their convictions overturned, the BBC's Andy Verity reports.
4: In nine criminal trials in the US and UK from 2015 to 2019, 19 traders were convicted of conspiracy to defraud and nine went to jail. These five traders launched fresh appeals following the Supreme Court ruling last year that found judges had repeatedly given unlawful directions to juries, saying what the traders did was wrong as a matter of law, which meant they couldn't have fair trials. Senior politicians have raised concerns that there's been a cover-up of evidence of the role of central banks, including the Bank of England, in the LIBOR rigging scandal, followed by a whole series of miscarriages of justice.
1: Turning to sport, Melbourne United have opened their NBL Ignite Cup campaign with a 96-91 win over the Adelaide 36ers. United blew a 20-point lead as the Sixers came back late in the game but held on to win. Cole Anthony starred in the match with 24 points.
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6: Indeed we do. You are listening to 2 Bob Radio, and it's breakfast. Wakey, wakey, eggs and bakey, am I right? It's 7:04, so here's the weather. Partly cloudy, light winds becoming southeast to southwesterly 15 to 25 kilometers in the middle of the day, then becoming light in the evening. Daytime maximum temperatures are said to be between 19 and 23 degrees. Coffs Harbour will be mostly sunny with a maximum of 22 degrees. Port Macquarie will be partly cloudy with a maximum of 21 degrees. Foster will be partly cloudy as well with a maximum of 21 degrees. Kempsey will be mostly sunny with a maximum of 23. And Little Taree will be partly cloudy with a maximum of 22 degrees. Now, there is a fire danger in place for Northern Slopes, which is high. So please be careful out there. North Coast, Greater Hunter and New England are marked as moderate. So again, exercise a little bit of caution out there. Sun protection is advised from 9 a.m. to 4 p.m. with the UV index predicted to reach 9, which is very high. So remember to slip, slop, slap and sip, people. Now, let's look at our hot lot. Let's find some gems. And I think I found a pretty good one here. Here is North Carolina by Jen Miz and the Rough and Tumble, a good old Aussie group there. I hope you enjoy.

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0: That was a lovely track, wasn't it? That was Valley Road with Shelter. And before that, we had Skip September by Chloe Marks. And we had Take My Time by the Salonistas. Ooh, very nice sounding that. And North Carolina by Jen Miz. I thought that was quite a bopper. I don't know about you guys. Anyway, coming up next, we have a bit of Fleetwood Mac with Tusk. 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

0: 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It's two Bob Braves.
1: Indeed it is. Sorry, a little bit of technical difficulties. Anyway, let's get into the raves. The Wild Hearts tour is coming to our area. Three up-and-coming female artists will perform at the Brush Turkey Bookstore in Wingham on Thursday, the 8th of October, from the 6 p.m. to 8 p.m. And Two Bob will be, and the Two Bob outside broadcast team, will bring you live interviews with the performers as well as their performances. 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Cam and Jay the Songbird will bring you the live interviews with Chez chatting to the performers. 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Again, it sounds fantastic. Alan Tickle is the newly elected Mid-North Coast Mayor, and Noel Hifanan will be talking with him in Midday Magazine this Friday at around 1:30 p.m. So make sure to tune in to Friday's Midday Magazine program to hear Noel talking with new Mid-North Coast Council Mayor Alan Tickle. That's Two Bob Radio, keeping our community informed, indeed. So if you want to know what's happening or what's on his mind, please tune in for Midday Magazine this Friday. Honestly, it sounds like it's a good idea. We're also raving mad about Absolutely Live tonight, Thursday at 8 to 10 p.m. with Bob Schilling, featuring Absolutely Live recorded albums, including Portishead. Oh, wow, Portishead. Love them. Live from Roseland Ballroom, New York City, 1997. Oh, that's when they were doing their self-titled album. It's really good, people. Very good trip-hop. And Dr. John, live at Ronnie Scott's Jazz Club in Soho, London, 1996. Honestly, tune in. Good stuff happening. The AM Music feature album that will be heard around today and tomorrow will be, well, on Monday, you heard Mississippi Shakedown, The Cost of Living is Killing Me. Oh, isn't it? Tuesday, you had Ruby Jones with Souvenir. Wednesday was Bullhorn, The Lookout. Pretty good stuff. Thursday, when Matt is back. Matt is back, by the way, for AM Music. You'll be hearing Luluk, Sweet Thief. And Friday, Putumayo presents African Sojourn. I made it sound very fancy there. Two Bob's albums of the week starting from Monday, the 5th of October, was The 7-Ups, Flight, Lottie McLeod with Boathouse, Civic Video, who were at All Bar this week, with Making Room for Others, and Rhiannon Giddens, Hope is the Thing with Feathers. So it's a parakeet. And I don't know if you heard, but the cat is out of the bag. Our very own Cam is bringing his youth show to the stage as Two Bob Radio presents Hits of the Past Live. It's on Saturday, the 17th of October at Manning Valley Anglican School Hall. Oh, sorry, Manning Valley Anglican College School Hall, from 6 p.m. to 9 p.m. We are well aware that 3 hours is a long time, but don't you worry. You don't have to sit down for 3 hours straight. You are encouraged to move around, or should I say groove around, sing along and dance along where you can, and have a great time. Tickets will be about $20 each, available at the door. Children 16 years and under get in for free. 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And if you can't make it, don't worry. The night will be recorded and Cam will air the recordings over the first 3 Fridays of November. That is the 6th of November, the 13th, and the 20th. Each from 4 p.m. to 5 p.m. here on 2Bob Radio. We love live local music. You better believe it. Also, it sounds great. And we will appreciate it if you show up. Because, again, it's just going to be a blast, honestly. Well, it's not just me you're going to have to... that's on today. We got plenty of great music. At 9 a.m., you'll have AM music with Matt. 11 a.m., the first Australian Music Hour, courtesy of CRN. At 12 p.m., you'll be having Music Maestro Cam with Midday Magazine. 2 p.m., Vintage Music, where Craig, Barry, Marius, and Graham bring you, again, vintage music. I need some brekkie people. At 4 p.m., you'll be hearing more of me with Jake's Jams. I hope you enjoy it. 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At 8 p.m., you'll be hearing Absolutely Live with Bob Schilling with those two fantastic albums. And at 10, you'll be having Beale Street Caravan, courtesy of CRN. And 11 p.m. onwards, Community Radio Network. Plenty of great stuff there. Anyway, apologies about the studio gremlins earlier. Here is Yaya Carole with Who's the King? They're a little Aussie new wave group. Pretty good stuff. I hope you enjoy.

Music New South Wales is getting artists on the road to bring more original live music to regional New South Wales. Presented by Music New South Wales and Sarah Lynn, the Wild Hearts Tour comes to Great Lakes Paddocks on Sunday, October 11th for a family-friendly afternoon of folk music featuring Bahi, Snez and Clover Lane. Tickets via Humanitix. 2Bob Radio proudly works with Music New South Wales' regional touring program through Community Hubs, Building Live Music in New South Wales, brought to you by the Community Broadcasting Association of Australia and Music New South Wales, funded by South New South Wales, our sponsors.

0: It's time now for Two Bob's Manning Notice Board.
1: Indeed it is. First, we have Janice S. is having an art exhibition on the 10th and 11th of October 2026 from 10 a.m. to 4 p.m. at the Art Space at Isabella Street, Wingham. So if you want to see some art, I recommend going there. Sounds like it'll be good. I need to get back into art. But anyway, we have the markets. And Thursday, the 8th of October, we have the Tari Produce Market, 7:30 a.m. to 12 p.m. right next to Two Bob. Come on over and say hi. Maybe give me a music recommendation. I'm always wanting to learn new music. Friday, the 9th of October, we had the Bulladilla Farmers Market and Artisan Market from 8 a.m. to 1 p.m. Saturday, on the 10th of October, we have John's River Market, 8 a.m. to 12 p.m. And we have the Dajari Market at 10 a.m. to 3 p.m. at the Manning Regional Art Gallery. Foster Spring Festival will be happening at 8 a.m. to 3 p.m. at Wharf Street, Foster. Sounds fantastic, people. And on Sunday, the 11th of October, we have the Rebooted Market, 9 a.m. to 2 p.m. Tuncurry Memorial Park, Foster Town Park Market, 8 a.m. to 1 p.m. at Town Park,

and Burrell Creek Hall Market, 3 p.m. to 6 p.m. Burrell Creek Hall. Sheesh. And we have the Junior Ranger Wingham Brush Wildfire Walk, October 7th. Oh, that's already happened. Dajari Market, however, has not happened yet. It's happening on the Saturday, the October 10th. Reconciliation Tari and Manning Regional Art Gallery are proud to announce the inaugural Dajari Markets. Browse Indigenous-owned market stalls featuring art, jewelry, homewares, natural products, and more from local Aboriginal creators. Catering provided by Yukulgari at Manning Regional Art Gallery, 10 a.m. to 3 p.m. It sounds fantastic, folks. Drivers are urged to slow down as koala breeding season begins. Mid Coast Council, is urging motorists to slow down and stay alert for koalas as annual breeding season gets underway, with koalas increasingly being reported crossing local roads. Warmer weather signals the start of the koala breeding season, a time when koalas travel greater distances in search of a mate. This movement places them at significantly higher risk of vehicle strikes, particularly at night, although crossings can happen at any time of the day. More than 20 koalas have lost their lives on mid-coast roads during the 2025 breeding season, highlighting an ongoing threat that vehicle strikes pose to one of Australia's most iconic native species. Mid-Coast Council is asking all motorists to slow down in known koala areas. Take extra care when driving at dawn, dusk, or overnight. Watch for wildlife signs and roadside activity. Be prepared to stop if a koala is spotted near or on the road. Encourage family and friends to drive safely and take care during breeding season. If you are to come across an injured koala, please call Koalas in Care at 6552-2187. That is 6552-2183. Sorry. So the number is 6552-2183. And you are caught up with the Manning notice board. Sorry, folks, I'm a little bit scrambled, like the eggs. Anyway, enough chatter from me. Here is Fool's Gold by the Stone Roses.

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1: Good morning, I'm Laura Devoy. Rents have stalled across most capital cities despite severe shortages. According to new data from Domain, the median rental asking price for the combined capitals was $700. Sydney remained the most expensive for houses at $835. However, that's $5 below the record set in the June quarter. Domain says Brisbane, Adelaide and Perth all have fewer rental properties available than a year ago. Oxfam Australia says climate disasters cost small island states and the world's poorest countries $16 billion last year. Analysis released today found small island developing states and least developed countries contribute far less to global emissions than high-income countries like Australia, yet are disproportionately affected by climate change. Oxfam Australia is calling on the federal government to set a new climate finance goal of $11 billion from 2025 to 2030 and guide and inspire developed countries to make new climate finance pledges. 24 people have been killed in the latest Russian airstrikes across Ukraine. At least 18 people, including several children, died in a town near the capital Kyiv when an apartment block was destroyed. The BBC's Abdujalil Abdurasolov has more details.
2: The search and rescue operation in the city of Priluki, where an apartment block was hit, is still continuing. Emergency workers have already pulled out 15 survivors, including one child, but they're still recovering dead bodies as well. So the number of people who were killed in the attack is still increasing. And other areas in Ukraine were also targeted during the attack, including Kremenchuk and also the Kyiv region as well. And according to President Zelensky, the main target of the overnight attack was again Ukraine's energy infrastructure.
1: A Japanese scientist says he was very pleased to be awarded the Nobel Prize in Chemistry. Kenzo Sui and Henri Kagan discovered non-linear effects and autocatalysis in asymmetric organic synthesis. Professor Sui designed the first chemical reaction in which only one of the potential mirror images was formed. He's the only person to have ever achieved the feat. He says he's pleased scientists all over the world are now studying the Sui reaction.
3: I think many international people in international countries, researchers, are attracted to that phenomenon. And so I'm very pleased to know that they are examining our reaction. We are friends, scientific friends.
1: A vision charity is encouraging Australians to think about the barriers holding back those with disability this World Sight Day. Guide Dogs New South Wales ACT's Screened Out program shows how online recruitment systems are quietly shutting qualified candidates out before anyone reads their application. Speaking to National Radio News, spokeswoman Sarah Watts called on organisations to commit to more inclusive hiring.
4: We're calling on organisations to commit to inclusive hiring through our campaign and audit job and position descriptions, develop a workplace adjustment policy, publish an accessibility statement, and add an inclusive recruitment statement so that we are not screening out skilled talent from an Australian workforce.
1: Turning to sport, in cricket, South Australia was 1-for-4 at stumps on day one of their Sheffield Shield match against Victoria. Victoria was all out for 244. Harry Hoekstra top scored with 45, while Brendan Doggett took 5 wickets. SA opener Jake Weatherald was dismissed for a duck. Henry Hunt and Mackenzie Harvey will resume the crease when day two gets underway later this morning.
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6: 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It is 8:04. Here is the weather for Thursday, the 8th of October. It's not even 9 and I'm already fried. Partly cloudy. Light winds becoming southeast to southwesterly, 15 to 25 kilometers per hour in the middle of the day, then becoming light in the evening. Daytime maximum temperatures are said to be between 19 and 23 degrees. Coffs Harbour will be mostly sunny with a maximum of 22 degrees. Foster will be partly cloudy with a maximum of 21 degrees. Kempsey will be mostly sunny with a maximum of 23 degrees. Port Macquarie will be partly cloudy with a maximum of 21 degrees. And Taree will be partly cloudy with a maximum of 22 degrees. Fire dangers for North Coast, Greater Hunter and New England are marked as moderate, but Northern Slopes has been marked as high. So any listeners and such in Northern Slopes, please exercise caution. There is a total fire ban in place, and the sun protection has been advised between 9 a.m. and 4 p.m. as the UV index is predicted to reach 9, which is very high. So remember to slip, slop, slap, and sip. So let's head into our hot lot as we have some gems there. And here is God Sometimes by Julia Jacklin. 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

0: Living in Sacks by El Duende. And before that, we had Lost Boys by Phoebe Bridgers. And Fine Little Woman by The Vernons. Quite a little bopper, that one. And God Sometimes by Julia Jacklin. All fantastic gems from our hot lot. I hope you've been enjoying. I've been a little bit gaff prone today, but so far, so good. Anyway, we all get a bit like that sometimes. And speaking of sometimes, here is Sometimes by The Stranglers, right after these messages.
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0: Devo, more Devo. A life without a morning without Devo is like a day without sunshine. Hey, I mangled that one. Anyway, before that we had 5 Foot One by Iggy Pop. It must suck being 5 Foot One. No shade to any of our short folk who watch this show, especially Shez. And we had a bit of James Johnson as our local artist track with Raised Like That. And, of course, The Stranglers with Sometimes. Anyway, got a bit of Frank Zappa on the way after these messages.
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I make you think I'm delicious with the stuff that I say. I'm the best you can get. Have you guessed me yet? 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You will obey me while I lead you in the garbage that I feed you until the day that we don't need you. Don't go for help, no one will heed you. Your mind is totally controlled. It has been stuffed into my mold, and you will do as you are told until the rights to you are sold.

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Swivel Head by Kinky Machine, a UK band from the 1990s. Pretty rockin' stuff. It's nearly 9 o'clock. You should be awake by now. Hey, at least it's not too heavy. Before that, we had Catch My Drift by Australian rock band Lovejoy. And, of course, Frank Zappa with I Am the Slime from his album Overnight Sensation. Talking about sensational, wasn't that? Anyway, it is 8:52. We're getting close to saying goodbye, but I will be back later today around about 4 o'clock for Jake's Jams, where we cover everything from rock to new wave, indie, electronica, and of course the heavy stuff. Can't play that in the morning. Anyway, how about a little bit of Alice Cooper? Here is Generation Landslide. And if we have a bit of time, I might be able to squeeze something else in. You are listening to 2Bob FM.

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1: Good morning, I'm Laura Devoy. A new study has found forest expansion and thickening after British colonisation has created landscapes which are more prone to burning. Shannon Kirkwood reports.
2: A study led by the University of Melbourne reconstructed the past 1,000 years of vegetation, fire and erosion in Croajingalong National Park in Victoria's East Gippsland. It found colonisation resulted in increased fire temperature, eucalypt cover and soil erosion. Researchers say dangerous fire weather, such as that seen during Ash Wednesday and Black Saturday, occurred in the region repeatedly before colonisation, yet open landscape maintained by cultural burning protected the land from catastrophic fire. They say their findings prove the value of cultural burning and the need to integrate Indigenous knowledge into fire management strategies.
1: A five-year collaboration between the CSIRO and pharmaceutical company Moderna aims to strengthen Australia's biosecurity capability. The Biosecurity Accelerator seeks to identify emerging infectious disease threats and accelerate the development of potential medical countermeasures. A committee with representatives from both organisations will be established to determine the pipeline of research programs. As an initial project, the CSIRO and Moderna will undertake early-stage research into potential human vaccines against Hendra virus. The federal government has announced a further $15 million to support Nepal's recovery from August floods and to strengthen its resilience to future disasters. Foreign Minister Penny Wong will today welcome her Nepali counterpart to Melbourne. They'll discuss Nepal's recovery and rebuilding, ongoing efforts to seek information about missing Australians and the broader bilateral relationship. The first sod on the Northern Territory's largest ever mining investment will be turned today. The $1.6 billion Nolans Rare Earths project near Alice Springs will become the first integrated rare earths mine and processing facility of its kind in Australia. It's forecast to bring more than $25 billion into the NT economy over its 38-year life. In a statement, Chief Minister Leah Fanocchiaro says the project will create local jobs for decades to come. Researchers from the British Antarctic Survey say the number of chinstrap penguins in what was the largest penguin colony in the world has fallen by almost two-thirds. The BBC's Victoria Gill reports.
3: Zavadovsky is part of the South Sandwich Islands, a remote archipelago north of the Antarctic continent. It was, back in 2011, the largest penguin colony on Earth, with an estimated 600,000 chinstrap penguins and 90,000 macaroni penguins nesting on its bleak, rocky terrain. Norman Ratcliffe from the British Antarctic Survey, who led this new study, says it's one of the most extreme places in the world to work. He and his team studied the penguins using drones and tracking devices and recorded a 63% decline in the number of occupied chinstrap nests on the island. Professor Ratcliffe says this alarming fall is down to climate change and food supply.
1: A total fire ban has been declared in Karratha in Western Australia's Pilbara. The Department of Fire and Emergency Services says people in the city must not light, maintain or use a fire in the open air or carry out any activity that could start a fire. The Bureau of Meteorology is forecasting a top of 33 in Karratha today, with winds up to 40 kilometres per hour. The fire danger rating is extreme. Turning to sport, Melbourne United have opened their NBL Ignite Cup campaign with a 96-91 win over the Adelaide 36ers. United blew a 20-point lead as the Sixers came back late in the game but held on to win. Cole Anthony starred in the match with 24 points.
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4: Alrighty, now we're going to have a look at our weather for this morning, and we have, what do we got? It's kind of weird these days, I don't even know what's going to happen. We've got mostly sunny, a top of 22 degrees, and currently in Taree at the moment it is 16 degrees.
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4: 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My first Thursday AM Music back for quite a while, so yeah, it's good to be back on a Thursday morning. 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

Alrighty, that was Selenistus with the Take Me Home. And before that, we had Holocurves with the track Purple. Come up next is Blackbirds FC with Lake of Stars. Here it is.

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Come up next, we have Sager and the track All Your Sorries.

That was Emery Tribe and the track Agwama. And before that was Seja with the track All Your Sorries. 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Time for today's 2Bob Raves, and what do we got? We have Wild Hearts Tour is coming to our area. Three up and coming female artists will perform at Brush Turkey Books in Wingham on today at 6 p.m. until 8 p.m. and the 2Bob Outside Broadcast team will bring you live interviews with the performers as well as their performances. Don't miss this special outside broadcast brought to you by Music New South Wales and 2Bob Radio. Alan Tickle is the newly elected Mid Coast Council Mayor. And Noel Heffernan will be talking with him in Midday Magazine this Friday at 1:30 p.m. So make sure to tune in to this Friday's Midday Magazine program to hear Noel talking with the new Mid Coast Council Mayor, Alan Tickle. That's 2Bob Radio, keeping our community informed. And absolutely live tonight, 8 till 10 p.m. with Bob Schilling, featuring absolutely live recorded albums, including Portishead, live from the Roseland Ballroom, New York City, 1997, and Dr. John, live at Ronnie Scott's Jazz Club, Soho, London, 1996. The AM Music Feature album that'll be playing around 10 a.m. this morning will be Ruby Jones and the... will be Leluc and the album Sweet Thief. And tomorrow we've got Putumayo Presents African Sojourn. Then our albums of the week for this week, we have The Seven Ups with Flight, Lottie McLeod with The Boathouse, Civic Video with Making Room for Others, and Rhiannon Giddens with Hope is the Thing with Feathers. And, well, it's time to let the cat out of the bag. Our very own Cam is bringing his youth show to the stage as 2Bob Radio presents Hits of the Past live. It's on Saturday the 17th of October at the Manning Valley Anglican College School Hall from 6 p.m. till 9 p.m. We are well aware that 3 hours is a Valley Anglican College School Hall from 6 p.m. till 9 p.m. We are well aware that 3 hours

0: will be recorded and Cam will air the recordings over the first three Fridays of November, the 6th, 13th and 20th, each from 4pm till 5pm here on TuBob Radio 104.7 and streaming at www.tuboradio.org.au. We love live local music. And that is our two Bob Raves for today. Hope you're having a fantastic Thursday, whatever it is you are doing. Time now for... Actually, no. Time now for a sponsor spot, and then we'll be back in a moment with some more music.
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0: And now it's time for some music. This is Lottie McLeod and the track Sunburnt off the album The Boathouse, one of our albums of the week for this week. 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

That was Kebmo and the track Handed Over, and before that was Lottie McLeod with the track Sunburnt. 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Up next is Carla Genevieve and the track Passing. Here it is.

0: The industry's peak body, the Australian Banking Association, is seeking approval from the competition watchdog to trial banking hubs in country areas. Association Chief Executive Simon Birmingham says everyone's banking needs are different, and despite falling transaction numbers, some customers still prefer in-person banking. The plan of the multi-bank branches would see a shared cost funding model across participating banks. Over the past decade, close to 2,500 bank branches have closed across Australia. Digital Economy Assistant Minister Andrew Charlton is questioning why businesses are having to increase prices because of the scrapping of credit card surcharges. Small business owners have expressed anger over the ban, saying they're being forced to absorb the cost or pass it on to customers. The Australian Taxation Office met with small business owners yesterday after it decided to stop accepting credit card payments following the ban on credit card surcharges. Housing Minister Claire O'Neill has told the Nine Network the government has concerns over the ATO's decision. While speaking to the ABC, Mr. Charlton says credit card process fees have fallen.
1: The price they pay because the cost to the business has gone down, there's no reason why that should be greater than what they were paying before in terms of the price and the surcharge.
0: The Pacific Pre-COP 31 Climate Summit has wrapped up in Fiji. 14 leaders, including two non-Pacific heads of state, attended the four-day event. The Australian government had promised to bring the world's leaders to the Pacific. The gathering was designed to shape the agenda for next month's UN climate conference in Turkey. In Spain, Madrid's tenants' union says the woman whose eviction sparked national protests over the housing crisis has died. The 87-year-old was forcibly removed from her apartment of more than 70 years last month because she was unable to afford rent rises. She was later offered to sign at a lower rate, but her hospitalisation meant she was unable to do so. The union says her situation, which also triggered early elections, marked a turning point in the history of Spain. Human stem cells from Adelaide University's Centre for Brain Cancer Biology have travelled to the edge of space and back as part of a mission for Australian cancer research. Laura Devoy reports.
2: The cells were launched on the 1st of October aboard a German Aerospace Centre rocket from the Esrange Space Centre in Sweden. The rocket reached approximately 300 kilometres above Earth. The cells were given at least 7 minutes of microgravity time before returning safely to Earth. Microgravity acts as a biological stressor and potentially exposes cellular responses that are difficult to observe under normal Earth conditions. Researchers will analyse the cells to investigate how they responded to microgravity and whether the changes could provide new insights into cancer progression and early detection.
0: The New South Wales Police Force has announced it's rolling out a new rapid response unit. Operation Shelter was established in October 2023 in response to heightened community tensions after the October 7 terror attack in Israel. The state government announced it would be made permanent following the Bondi terror attack last year. Officers are now in the final stages of training and will be visible on the streets of Sydney over the coming weeks. They'll be positioned near public buildings and places of worship and at mass gatherings. To sport now, the Bathurst 1000 officially gets underway today. Support categories were on track at Mount Panorama early this morning, beginning 4 days of racing. Supercars drivers will take to the track for the first time early this afternoon. Qualifying will take place tomorrow. The top 10 shootout will be on Saturday afternoon before the great race on Sunday.
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4: Alrighty. Now we're going to have a look at our weather for today. We have... What have we got? We've got mostly cloudy, a top of 22 here in Taree today, and it is currently 18 degrees.
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4: 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Here's the first track off the album. This is Honey Eater.

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2: 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And we are currently listening to today's AM Music feature album, Leluke, with the album Sweet Thief. And we just had track number 5 there, which was No One Else's Pen. Track 4 was Wanna Get Free. Track 3 was Dopamine Slot Machine. Track 2 was Rewarding Melody. And track 1 was Honey Eater. Here is track number 6. This is Which Way Now?

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And we've been listening to today's AM Music feature album, which has been Leluk and the album Sweet Thief. And we just had the last track off the album there, which was track 10. That was Homesick in LA. Track 9 was River at Your Feet. Track 8 was Lullaby. And track 7 was A Better Truth. And track 1 was Which Way Now. Alrighty, hope you're having a fantastic Thursday morning. It is good to be back on AM Music for Thursdays again, finally, after quite an extensive break from Thursday mornings for a while there with all of the insane things that were happening. But yeah, now we're back on board and it's all happening. Time now for some more music, and we'll go with a bit of Alana Stone and the track Bulletproof. 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

0: Alrighty, that was Naughty Reid with the track Woman Apart. And before that we had Lucy Wise with Potential and Alana Stone with the track Bulletproof.
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0: 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And that is the end of the show for today. Hope you enjoyed it. You can join me again on Monday, 12 to 2 for Distant Dat. And I'll be back in here on Tuesday from 9 a.m. for AM Music. Alrighty. Up, we've got time for one more track. Maybe a couple more tracks to check us out. We're going to go with a couple of tracks from Endless Valley and the album Kaskashir. And we'll go with the tracks The Sun. And then after that will be Visions. Here is Endless Valley and the track The Sun here on 104.7 FM and streaming at www.tubopradio.org.au. Have a fantastic rest of the week and weekend, and yeah, I'll catch you all next week. Bye for now.

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1: Hello, I'm Shannon Kirkwood. The Federal Industry Minister says a landmark High Court decision on the expansion of a New South Wales coal mine pertains only to that state. The High Court ruled yesterday planning authorities are required to consider the emissions caused by burning fossil fuels overseas in approving fossil fuel projects. Tim Ayres has told the ABC the ruling relates to New South Wales law.
2: I mean, it's a High Court decision, but it's absolutely confined to the provisions of the New South Wales Act and the way that the New South Wales, I'll get the terminology wrong, but Planning Authority did their work.
1: The Minerals Council of Australia says it is alarming.